0: index tumbled 6.7 points this month as prices remain elevated and wages stagnant. And Hurricane Polo hit the Mexican state of Baja California Sur with powerful winds and flash flooding, then made a second landfall and weakened to a tropical storm as it moved inland through the state of Sonora. And it's now affecting the U.S. Southwest. Philippe Papin at the National Hurricane Center says there are flood warnings out.
1: In Arizona and New Mexico, and a lot of that is associated with enhanced moisture that was from Polo that's now being basically rained out from the larger sort of non-tropical low-pressure system that's over the southwestern United States.
0: This is AP News. A former American Idol contestant has been found guilty of killing his wife. Jennifer King has the story.
2: A jury in Troy, Ohio, took just a few hours to find Caleb Flynn guilty of all 9 counts, including murder and tampering with evidence in the death of his wife, Ashley Flynn. The 40-year-old music pastor once appeared on American Idol. Defense attorney Patrick Mulligan says investigators never proved that Flynn pulled the trigger. Prosecutor Paul Watkins told jurors Flynn shot Ashley and staged a break-in so he could be with his mistress and keep his position in the community.
3: He told her, actions will come tomorrow. Approximately 4 hours later, Ashley was brutally executed.
2: During the trial, jurors heard from his former paramour, 24-year-old Aaliyah Botner, who read aloud from texts that Flynn had sent her.
4: I was up till 4 a.m. last night crying, literally trying to think of ways to kill her and not go to jail.
2: I'm Jennifer King.
0: 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I'm Ben Thomas. 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
6: Good evening. Now your wave weather forecast for Haverhill and the Merrimack Valley. Isolated showers tonight, cloudy, low around 56, northwest winds 5 to 15 miles per hour. Remaining mostly cloudy for our Wednesday, high near 71, southwest winds 10 to 15. Partly cloudy skies, areas of fog Wednesday night, low near 58. Mostly cloudy, couple of scattered showers Thursday, high in the upper 70s. I'm WHAV meteorologist James Cuffington. Your next wave weather in 30 minutes.
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6: I'm Ben Thomas with an AP News Minute. Ukraine's Air Force says Russia's aerial bombardment today included ballistic missiles and jet-powered drones fired at the capital, Kyiv. The new jet-powered drones fly too fast and too high for Ukrainian ground-based air defenses to shoot down. Russia's defense ministry says it targeted military data centers. Ukrainian authorities say apartment buildings, houses, and public transportation were hit. Meanwhile, Charles Deladesma reports.
7: Estonian authorities say an arson attack in mid-August on a defense company was an act of sabotage, deliberate and pre-planned, commissioned by Russian security services. A fire had broken out at a building in the Estonian capital used by Milrem Robotics, but was quickly brought under control. The company provides military vehicles to Ukraine. On August 17, two suspects were detained in neighboring Latvia, and a third followed the next day. I'm Charles Deladesma.
6: And I'm Ben Thomas.
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9: Good evening. Now your wave weather forecast for Haverhill and the Merrimack Valley. Isolated showers tonight, cloudy, low around 56. Northwest winds 5 to 15 miles per hour. Remaining mostly cloudy for our Wednesday, the high near 71. Southwest winds 10 to 15. Partly cloudy skies, areas of fog Wednesday night, low near 58. Mostly cloudy, couple of scattered showers Thursday, high in the upper 70s. I'm WHAV meteorologist James Cuffington. Your next wave weather in 30 minutes.
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4: I'm Ben Thomas with an AP News Minute. New York Governor Kathy Hochul's calling for an investigation into Cornell University's handling of a 2024 gang rape allegation. A woman claims she was assaulted by seven fraternity brothers after being given alcohol and drugs. And Jennifer King reports.
5: Federal prosecutors in Texas announced assault charges against Wilbur Rafael Garces Perez, the 28-year-old delivery driver from Venezuela, who was shot in the back in Austin and arrested by immigration enforcement agents on September 20th. The complaint accuses him of ignoring agents' request to step out of his vehicle, then about a minute later, closing his window and driving off, striking one of the officers in the torso with the driver's side-view mirror. That's according to U.S. Attorney Justin Simmons. Speaking by phone the day after his arrest, Garces Perez says he made a U-turn and was trying to find a place to park so his car would not be towed. That's when agents crashed into his vehicle and shot him. I'm Jennifer King.
4: And I'm Ben Thomas.
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6: Good evening. Now your wave weather forecast for Haverhill and the Merrimack Valley. Isolated showers tonight, cloudy, low around 56. Northwest winds 5 to 15 miles per hour. Remaining mostly cloudy for our Wednesday, the high near 71, southwest winds 10 to 15. Partly cloudy skies, areas of fog Wednesday night, low near 58. Mostly cloudy, couple of scattered showers Thursday, high in the upper 70s. I'm WHAV meteorologist James Cuffington. Your next wave weather in 30 minutes.
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0: Maybe you've been over the route of the march. The Cross Mars Highway runs that way now. From the Calmac Canal on the equator, north to the highlands, with a water station every 20 miles and a radar pickup and towing service running 24 hours a day. But there wasn't any highway 30 years ago in 97. There was desert. Hot, burning desert. Sand shifting and blowing, piling up around the empty shells of the ruined cities, ancient when man on Earth was living in caves. I lived at the edge of the Calmac Canal then with my father. He was a prospector, searching the surrounding desert with sonar probe and Geiger counter, scratching just enough ore from under the Martian sands to pay for our grubstake the next year. I remember he was in the Adamson Digger in the North Quadrant when I came running out that day.
1: Dad! There's somebody coming, Dad, across the desert.
2: You sure?
1: I saw them. They're a couple of miles out.
2: How many cars?
1: They're on foot.
2: On foot across the desert?
1: Honest, Dad, I saw them.
2: You sure it wasn't a light reflection off the canal?
1: No, it was dark against the sand.
2: I don't like that. You run back and get the rifles out. I've got to pull the digger into the shed.
1: Is there going to be fighting, Dad?
2: I don't know. Got a whole year's ore piled out back in the bins. I'm going to lose it to no claim jumpers. You get back to the shack and break out those rifles. See that they're loaded, you hear? And jump.
0: Dad had three surplus army rifles and a couple of homemade grenades made out of ore cans stuffed with Adamson A explosives. We crouched inside the shack waiting. The shadow of the water tower in the doorway grew longer as the quick Martian dusk settled down over the desert.
3: There they come, Al. There's two of them.
1: There's something funny about that second one. Look. He's all spindly, and his head's funny.
3: Yeah, his head's funny, all right. Now, that's a Martian.
1: I never saw one off the reservation before.
3: There hasn't been one, not in 10 years. I don't like this.
1: Here they come, into the dooryard.
3: Now, you remember what I told you. Line up the sights and just squeeze the trigger.
4: Hello! Hello there!
1: Now, Dad?
4: Hello!
3: Wait a minute.
4: What do you want? Water!
1: What are you going to do, Dad?
4: Where do you come from?
5: All swim.
4: You're lying. That's 100 miles across the desert.
5: I know. That's where I came from. My tank is empty. I need water.
4: Well, drop your gear and come up here slow. Tell that Martian to stay where he is.
6: All right, now. Who are you?
7: My name is John.
6: John, eh? What are you doing with that spider?
7: His name is Kantalka.
6: I don't care what his name is. What's a human doing with a Martian?
7: I found him in the dry bed of Calmac Canal, nearly dead of thirst.
6: Probably ran off from the reservation.
7: When our brothers are caged, they seek freedom.
6: Brothers? Those spiders?
7: All living creatures are our brothers, on Mars as on Earth.
6: Oh, wait a minute. Bert Alstrom at False Wells told me there was a screwball hedge preacher over there hollering about letting the spiders loose off the reservations.
7: Let no man call his life his own. No man, nor tribe, nor nation.
6: I guess that's you, all right. Yeah, Bert told me they called you Crazy John. Oh, well, I don't suppose there's any harm in you. Go on, fill up your tank at the air still. You can even have supper with us.
7: We would be happy to.
6: We? What do you mean, we?
7: Kantalka and myself.
6: That spider? Oh, no. I'd have a Martian sitting down to eat with me. Now, you come on, no.
7: Thank you, sir, no. Where my brother is not welcome, I cannot go.
0: The old man filled his tank at the Airstill Tower and the Martian went through the ash pile for half-burned fuel brick. When we went in the house for supper, I could see them silhouetted against the fire. The old man with his wild hair and beard, and the thin, spidery arms and legs of the Martian.
1: Dad?
3: What now?
1: Were the Martians always on the reservation?
3: Since the Outpost 3 massacre, they have been.
1: What was that?
3: Back before you were born, they lived wild in the mountains up north.
1: Were they fierce?
3: Fierce enough. There's only one place in them spiders. Behind wire.
1: Yeah, it sure is.
0: Out in the dooryard, the campfire flickered at the base of the water tower. The first of the Martian moons had set. The other wouldn't rise for several hours. I could hear the sandpipers out in the desert as I stood there. The old man and the Martian were sitting on the ground, huddled close to the fire. It gets cold fast on the desert when the sun goes down.
8: Did you, boy? You can come up to the fire if you'd like.
1: My dad wouldn't like it.
8: All right.
1: But I'm not afraid of no spider.
8: No, there's nothing to be afraid of.
1: How come his arms are all skinny?
8: Ask him.
1: Does he talk?
8: Yes, his name is Kantalkar.
1: It is, huh? Hello.
9: Hello, boy.
1: He talks funny.
9: It is not my language.
1: Why isn't he on the reservation? You can get in trouble helping spiders to escape.
8: He is my brother. He was caged. When my brothers were in bondage, I came to them and said, "Lo, the time has come for deliverance."
1: You talk funny, too. Is it true that you want to let all the spiders off the reservation?
8: No man has the right to imprison the innocent.
1: Do they really call you crazy, John?
8: I have been called many things.
1: You really think we ought to let all those old spiders off the reservation?
9: Boy, we die here in the desert. We die in the sun and of the sicknesses you have brought from Earth.
1: That's because Martians are just weak. I bet I could knock you down myself.
9: You could. We are a different people. We have not the strength of muscle of Earthmen. But we will not stay here to die.
1: You won't get off the reservation. The patrol takes care of that, all right. They won't let any stinking old spiders out.
8: Even in the minds of children is planted the poison of evil. How long? How long?
0: That night through the window, I could see the flicker of the old man's campfire. He was walking up and down now, shouting, singing hymns, verse after verse. His white beard catching the light as he passed behind the fire. The Martian sat slumped over, his thin, spindly arms folded across the huge barrel chest that had developed over the centuries as the air of Mars thinned and escaped into space. In the morning, I looked out and they were gone. Looking back now, we wonder how they did it. The high voltage wire around the reservation carried a fatal charge. The patrolmen in the tower had 50 caliber machine guns. The desert around the camp was mined heavily. And yet, at dawn, August 7th, 1997, they broke out. I was down at the dried up canal bed hunting sandpipers when my father came running after me.
1: Here I am.
10: Come on, back to the house.
1: What's the matter, Dad?
10: Now shut up and run.
1: What is it?
10: Spiders busted loose. Bert Alstrom radioed in.
1: Are they coming here?
10: They're headed this way, murdering devils.
1: Did they kill anybody?
10: Six patrolmen when they busted through the wire. I get inside.
1: What are you going to do, Dad?
10: Wire a keg of Adams and A across the gate. You get in there and get the guns out.
0: I got the rifles and shoved a full clip in each one. Then I slipped a primer fuse and homemade grenades and lugged them out on the porch. Dad was running lead wires back to the detonator from a half keg of Adamson A he'd set across the gate.
6: That's set. Give me one of those rifles.
1: Will they be here soon?
6: You can see the dust over the rise.
1: There they are, Dad. There they come.
6: Now, wait a minute, wait a minute. Hold up. I want to get a good shot. Let them get closer.
1: Dad, that's Crazy John up in front. There. He's taller than the spiders. You can see his beard.
6: Yeah, you're right. The renegade rat. Probably helped him break out of the reservation. Now, listen, Al. If anything happens to me, you light out back to the shed. You can hide out in the empty ore bins till they go away. You got that?
1: All right, Dad. The spider's shouting something, Dad.
6: That's probably a trick. Get down a little, Al. You're in the way. Yeah, I got him clear now. Right in the head. No, up a little now. I got him. I got him.
1: Dad, look out. They've got guns.
6: Down. Get down. Get out, Al. Get out of the shed.
1: But, Dad, you're hit.
6: Go on. Those spiders are going to rush. Get going.
1: I can't leave you.
6: Shut up. Get out of here, you hear? Get out there.
0: I ran back through the house to the shed. Behind me, I could hear the Martian sweeping up to the dooryard. Then suddenly, the ground shook, and I could feel the dull concussion waves hit my ears as the Adamson A exploded. I could hear the high whispered screams of the Martians and the rattle of fragments on the metal roof of the shed. I dived into the empty ore bin and slammed the hatch almost shut. I crouched there, watching the thin edge of light that filtered through, listening to the brittle tramping of Martian feet on the board floor of our house. The shooting had stopped, and the shouts had died away. I sat there waiting, and then suddenly a shadow fell across the edge of light, and the hatch slid open on top of me.
1: You leave me alone. I'll kill you.
11: Boy, I've been looking for you.
1: Where's my dad? What did you do to my dad?
11: He's dead.
1: You killed him. You and those spiders. You killed my father.
11: Come out of there, boy.
1: You let go of me, you murderer.
11: Come on out.
1: I'll kill you. I'll kill all those stinking murdering spiders.
11: They are our brothers, boy. Your father shot without warning and the fire was returned against my orders. You did not have to shoot. Our brothers came in peace. They're going home to their mountains. We came to get water for the journey.
1: You mean you just wanted water? Dad. Dad.
9: We'll be following us soon.
11: We must go.
9: Boy?
11: We'll have to leave him here with water and supplies.
9: No, the Earth Patrol would question him. We need the time. He goes with us.
11: He can't. It's straight across the desert to the mountains. He'll die.
9: John, since the Earthmen came to Mars, the Highlanders have died like the grass in the hot sun. We are going home.

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4: They tore the Adamson Airedale from the tower and mounted it on poles. They piled our supplies in the yard and loaded them on their backs. And then they started. I marched with the old man at the head, and the column stretched out behind us on the desert. Women, children, the sick and the dying, some showing the signs of the diseases that were trivial to the Earthmen, but deadly to the Martians. Chicken pox, German measles, and the bronchial infections that raced through the vast areas of Martian lungs, eating away the tissue till death came in a last spasm of coughing. I turned to look back at our house, but the sun was behind it, blinding red, and the old man pulled me around as he marched, his eyes fixed on the horizon where far to the north,

0: 13 of the Martians died the first day. They dropped to the side of the column when they could go no further and died. The march went on. The sun burned down in the day. The air shimmered with the heat. And at night, under the cold racing light of the twin moons, the winds cut at tattered clothing and scattered the feeble fires that dotted the campsites. On the fifth day, we swung wide to avoid a mining settlement, but not wide enough. They were in ambush behind a pile of rocks.
1: Down! Down, boy!
2: Why aren't the spiders fighting back?
3: Go on back, all of you! We give you your last chance to get back to the reservation! Or we'll shoot the whole lot of you!
1: Let us go in peace!
3: Who's that? You! What are you doing with them spiders?
4: That crazy John!
1: A voice cries out to the universe! Your brothers must have justice!
3: We'll give them justice!
1: I shall lead them home! Home! To the promised rest! Home to the mountains! March forward! March forward!
0: Past the rocks they marched, and the Earthmen fired as fast as they could reload. A Martian would spin and drop as the heavy caliber bullets shook his bones to brittle fragments. But the march went on. We wound across the desert in wild zigzags, following the paths the old man had traveled through the years. Only once a patrol plane hovered on the horizon and then shot away. The days went on, the weeks, and the Martians died. They died of exhaustion. They died of the disease we had given them, and they died of thirst. The Adamson still could produce 27 units of water an hour, no more. And on that, they died of thirst.
5: Here, boy. Here's your water.
2: That's more than the others got.
5: Take.
2: You're giving me your water.
5: It will be provided to me. He that brings justice to his brothers will drink deep of the water of righteousness. He that leads his brothers to their promised rest will savor the cool draughts of the mercy of heaven. Drink your water, boy.
0: Across the desert, from the Kalmak Canal to Fever Dip, the towering mesas of the Higgins Badlands, across the dry sea bottoms, they marched. On the 54th day of the march, we halted at evening. The air was thinner and colder now. The rations had long since been exhausted. And around the campfires, they cooked the hard, bitter kernels of the dogbush nut that grew on spiny stalks like earth cactus. Lay down to sleep wrapped in the old man's coat. Early in the morning, before sunrise, I woke suddenly. The ground mist that had covered the desert the night before was lifting slowly, and I saw the old man standing by the burned-out fire, the vapor swirling around his legs, and the cold light of the false dawn edging his wild beard.
5: Go back to sleep, boy.
2: I can't.
5: The end is near. I've led them through the wilderness, dry shod across the seas. And before us lie the mountains.
2: It's over. We're there.
5: I have led them to their home. And I must go back to the desert.
2: You mean alone?
5: No, even now, I hear a voice in the wind. Carry the message to the men of Earth. Bring to this new world the message of the old. All beings created in the universe are my brothers. And he that harms my brother harms me. Goodbye, boy. You'll be safe now.

0: Martians found him 500 yards from the camp, dead. He had given me his water. He had divided his ration among the sick. And yet his gaunt, tall body had lasted till the march was done, till the mountains were in sight. For now the mist rose, and before us towered the highlands, the tall green mountains, and the cool sky. The march was over. Of the 7,000 Martians who started, 900 were alive. They gathered now on the rise of ground and faced the hills. Their thin bodies wavered as they stood, and some dropped to the ground as they stood there. But there was a light of hope in their large, staring eyes. Most of them had died, but they had died on the way home. And now the march was over. Then the patrol planes were spotted on the horizon. And within 10 minutes, they had landed. The Martians stood silently as the squads piled out and set up the 50 caliber machine guns and petroleum gel flamethrower.
1: All right, you spiders, hands up and stay together. Gather a bunch and don't try anything. Sergeant.
2: Yes, sir.
1: Shoot the first spider that moves and shoot to kill.
3: All right, come on.
1: Where's the boy?
4: There was a boy reported.
5: Here I am.
6: You all right, kid? They didn't hurt you?
5: No, I'm all right. John gave me his water ration.
6: Oh, the leader, eh? I've got a warrant for him. Where is he?
5: There. He's dead.
6: Oh. Well, just as well. I'd hate to be him in front of a settler's jury.
5: What are you going to do to them?
6: Oh, the spiders. You see those transport planes coming in? We're going to ship them all back to the reservation where they belong.
5: You mean take them all back?
6: Lock, stock, and barrel. They'll be back behind wire before tonight.
1: All right, Sergeant. Get them broken up in groups of 50. The first transports are coming in.
5: You can't. You can't do that.
6: What are you talking about, kid?
5: Oh, you can't take them back. They're home. John said they were home.
6: You take it easy, kid. You're all right. Now we rescued you. You don't have to worry about these spiders anymore.
5: You can't take them back. It isn't fair. I won't let you. I won't let you.
6: Hey, let go of me. Sergeant.
4: Yes, sir.
6: I can feel this crazy kid off me.
5: They're home. Can't you understand? You can't take them back.
6: All right, kid. Easy. Must be a shark, Ken.
1: All right, you spiders. Step it up. Move along. These transport planes. Pull over now. You're headed right back to the reservation.
0: They separated them in groups of 50 and loaded them in the planes. 900 out of 7,000. And soon the first big-bellied ships waddled out on the hard sands and lifted slowly into the air, headed back to the south, flying over the trail of dead and dying who started on the march to the highlands, the march to home.
6: Come on now, kid. You feel better as soon as you get back to civilization. And don't worry about the spiders. They're taken care of now.

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And then, just before the motor raced, I saw John. 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
5: Good evening. Now your wave weather forecast for Haverhill and the Merrimack Valley. Isolated showers tonight, cloudy, low around 56. Northwest winds 5 to 15 miles per hour. Remaining mostly cloudy for our Wednesday, high near 71. Southwest winds 10 to 15. Partly cloudy skies, areas of fog Wednesday night, low near 58. Mostly cloudy, couple of scattered showers Thursday, high in the upper 70s. I'm WHAV meteorologist James Cuffington. Your next wave weather in 30 minutes.
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4: 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Recently, I spoke with Dean Graziano, director of the Haverhill campus for the New England Tractor Trailer Training School and HVACR Training, and his work with the governor's office to promote the trades.
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2: From Feature Story News in Washington, I'm Nick Harper. Iran's Revolutionary Guard has told the United States to end war crimes against its country. On the day, indirect talks between the two sides continue. Iran has proposed a seven-day roadmap that would include the lifting of the American naval blockade on Iranian ports and the release of an estimated $12 billion of frozen assets. Washington has so far refused to make those concessions, saying they would only come much further into negotiations. The FBI and Dutch police have announced the arrest of a 24-year-old Amsterdam man suspected of breaching the FBI's recruitment website. He's the suspected co-leader of the cyber-hacking group Shiny Hunters. FBI Director Kash Patel says the Bureau is actively pursuing further leads. Ever since William Denslow reports.
3: Understood that he is in pre-trial isolation and detention. He'll be there for at least 90 days. They say this is part of a coordinated response to crack down on these kind of cyber criminal groups, as they allege.
2: Police roadblocks remain in place near RAF Fairford in England, the base used by American B-1 bombers in the war against Iran. As the counter-terrorism investigation continues, five British men were arrested on Sunday on suspicion of terror and explosive offences. All five have been released on bail, but US Secretary of State Marco Rubio says he believes foreign actors are involved in the suspected plot. Iran has denied any involvement. FSN's Stuart Smith has more from London.
4: What's unusual about this and what has journalists scratching their head is if that is the case, if there's the potential here that these five men were participating in extremely serious offences to the nature of terrorism, why were they released so early from bail? They spent 36 hours in police custody. The law allows them to be kept without evidence up to 48 when it comes to terror charges. Then the police can ask for more time.
2: Mass protests are taking place across France, with strikes by public officials and industry action in the education and transport sectors. Unions called for nationwide rallies to demonstrate against the French Prime Minister's cost-cutting plans for the 2027 budget. FSN's Ross Cullen reports from Paris.
5: Nationwide demonstrations by the different unions up and down the country. We are seeing a particular show of support this Tuesday in the education sector. Students blockading their high schools in support of their own teachers, healthcare workers, many civil servants are on strike today, and also particularly the emergency services. You'll be able to hear their sirens behind me. Support for better pay and working conditions.
2: From Bureaus Worldwide, this is FSN.
6: With FSN Spotlight, I'm Simon Marks, looking in more detail today at America's midterm election campaign and the possibly illegal use by President Trump of US taxpayer money to pay for TV ads that are avowedly political just over a month before Election Day on November the 3rd. Here's one of them.
7: This is the final battle. With you at my side, we will demolish the deep state. We will expel the warmongers from our government. We will drive out the globalists. We will cast out the communists, Marxists, and fascists. We will throw off the sick political class that hates our country. We will rout the fake news media, and we will liberate America from these villains once and for all.
6: Paid for by the U.S. government, reads the on-screen caption at the end of that ad. It aired nationally in the U.S. over the weekend, a situation that troubles some Republicans, including Senator John Kennedy of Louisiana.
8: I don't think any public official, including President Trump, should spend public money on private ads for themselves. Now, the White House sees it differently. But I think there ought to be a rule that you can't, well, there probably is a rule, you can't spend public money to promote yourself.
6: He spoke to CBS. The White House says the messages are very clearly not campaign ads and says they're simply public service announcements. With FSN Spotlight, I'm Simon Marks.
2: And the main news again. Iran has told the United States to end its war crimes on the day that indirect talks between the two sides continue. The FBI and Dutch police have announced the arrest of a 24-year-old man suspected of breaching the FBI's recruitment website. And police roadblocks remain in place near the RAF base in England that's used by American bombers in the war against Iran as a counter-terrorism investigation continues. That's Feature Story News, Nick Harper reporting. Wave weather.
0: Good evening. Now your wave weather forecast for Haverhill and the Merrimack Valley. Isolated showers tonight, cloudy, low around 56, northwest winds 5 to 15 miles per hour. Remaining mostly cloudy for our Wednesday, the high near 71, southwest winds 10 to 15. Partly cloudy skies, areas of fog Wednesday night, low near 58. Mostly cloudy, couple of scattered showers Thursday, the high in the upper 70s. I'm WHAV meteorologist James Cuffington. Your next wave weather in 30 minutes.
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0: Good evening. Now your wave weather forecast for Haverhill and the Merrimack Valley. Isolated showers tonight, cloudy, low around 56. Northwest winds 5 to 15 miles per hour. Remaining mostly cloudy for our Wednesday, the high near 71. Southwest winds 10 to 15. Partly cloudy skies, areas of fog Wednesday night, low near 58. Mostly cloudy, couple of scattered showers Thursday, high in the upper 70s. I'm WHAV meteorologist James Cuffington. Your next wave weather in 30 minutes.
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1: Big John. 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
3: Good evening. Now your wave weather forecast for Haverhill and the Merrimack Valley. Isolated showers tonight, cloudy, low around 56. Northwest winds, 5 to 15 miles per hour. Remaining mostly cloudy for our Wednesday, the high near 71. Southwest winds, 10 to 15. Partly cloudy skies, areas of fog Wednesday night, low near 58. Mostly cloudy, couple of scattered showers Thursday, the high in the upper 70s. I'm WHAV meteorologist James Cuffington. Your next wave weather in 30 minutes.
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8: Good evening. Now your wave weather forecast for Haverhill and the Merrimack Valley. Isolated showers tonight, cloudy, low around 56, northwest winds 5 to 15 miles per hour. Remaining mostly cloudy for our Wednesday, the high near 71, southwest winds 10 to 15. Partly cloudy skies, areas of fog Wednesday night, low near 58. Mostly cloudy, couple of scattered showers Thursday, the high in the upper 70s. I'm WHAV meteorologist James Cuffington. Your next wave weather in 30 minutes.
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3: Good evening. Now your wave weather forecast for Haverhill and the Merrimack Valley. Isolated showers tonight, cloudy, low around 56, northwest winds 5 to 15 miles per hour. Remaining mostly cloudy for our Wednesday, the high near 71, southwest winds 10 to 15. Partly cloudy skies, areas of fog Wednesday night, low near 58. Mostly cloudy, couple of scattered showers Thursday, the high in the upper 70s. I'm WHAV meteorologist James Cuffington. Your next wave weather in 30 minutes.
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0: Maybe you've been over the route of the march. The Cross Mars Highway runs that way now. From the Kalmak Canal on the equator, north to the highlands, with a water station every 20 miles and a radar pickup and towing service running 24 hours a day. But there wasn't any highway 30 years ago in 97. There was desert. Hot, burning desert. Sand shifting and blowing, piling up around the empty shells of the ruined cities, ancient when man on Earth was living in caves. I lived at the edge of the Kalmak Canal then with my father. He was a prospector, searching the surrounding desert with sonar probe and Geiger counter, scratching just enough ore from under the Martian sands to pay for our grub stake the next year. I remember he was in the Adamson Digger in the North Quadrant when I came running out that day.
1: Dad! There's somebody coming, Dad, across the desert.
2: You sure?
1: I saw them. They're a couple of miles out.
2: How many cars?
1: They're on foot.
2: On foot across the desert?
1: Honest, Dad, I saw them.
2: You sure it wasn't a light reflection off the canal?
1: No, it was dark against the sand.
2: I don't like that. You run back and get the rifles out. I've got to pull the digger into the shed.
1: Is there going to be fighting, Dad?
2: I don't know. Got a whole year's ore piled out back in the bins. I'm going to lose it to no claim jumpers. You get back to the shack and break out those rifles. See that they're loaded, you hear? And jump.
0: Dad had three surplus army rifles and a couple of homemade grenades made out of ore cans stuffed with Adamson A explosives. We crouched inside the shack waiting. The shadow of the water tower in the doorway grew longer as the quick Martian dusk settled down over the desert.
3: There they come, Al. There's two of them.
1: There's something funny about that second one. Look. He's all spindly, and his head's funny.
3: Yeah, his head's funny, all right. Now, that's a Martian.
1: I never saw one off the reservation before.
3: There hasn't been one, not in 10 years. I don't like this.
1: Here they come, into the dooryard.
3: Now, you remember what I told you. Line up the sights and just squeeze the trigger.
4: Hello! Hello there!
1: Now, Dad?
4: Hello!
3: Wait a minute.
4: What do you want? Water!
1: What are you going to do, Dad?
4: Where do you come from?
5: Full swim.
4: You're lying. That's 100 miles across the desert.
5: I know. That's where I came from. My tank is empty. I need water.
4: Well, drop your gear and come up here slow. Tell that Martian to stay where he is.
6: All right, now. Who are you?
7: My name is John.
6: John, eh? What are you doing with that spider?
7: His name is Kantalka.
6: I don't care what his name is. What's a human doing with a Martian?
7: I found him in the dry bed of Kalmak Canal, nearly dead of thirst.
6: Probably ran off from the reservation.
7: When our brothers are caged, they seek freedom.
6: Brothers? Those spiders?
7: All living creatures are our brothers, on Mars as on Earth.
6: Oh, wait a minute. Bert Alstrom at False Wells told me there's a screwball hedge preacher over there hollering about letting the spiders loose off the reservations.
7: Let no man call his life his own. No man, nor tribe, nor nation.
6: I guess that's you, all right. Yeah, Bert told me they called you Crazy John. Oh, well, I don't suppose there's any harm in you. Go on, fill up your tank at the air still. You can even have supper with us.
7: We would be happy to.
6: We? What do you mean, we?
7: Kantalka and myself.
6: That spider? Oh, no. Not having a Martian sitting down to eat with me. Now, you come on, no.
7: Thank you, sir, no. Where my brother is not welcome, I cannot go.
0: The old man filled his tank at the air still tower and the Martian went through the ash pile for half-burned fuel brick. When we went in the house for supper, I could see them silhouetted against the fire. The old man with his wild hair and beard, and the thin, spidery arms and legs of the Martian.
1: Dad?
3: What now?
1: Were the Martians always on the reservation?
3: Since the Outpost 3 massacre, they have been.
1: What was that?
3: Back before you were born, they lived wild in the mountains up north.
1: Were they fierce?
3: Fierce enough. There's only one place for them spiders. Behind wire.
1: Yeah, it sure is.
0: Out in the dooryard, the campfire flickered at the base of the water tower. The first of the Martian moons had set. The other wouldn't rise for several hours. I could hear the sandpipers out in the desert as I stood there. The old man and the Martian were sitting on the ground, huddled close to the fire. It gets cold fast on the desert when the sun goes down.
5: Did you, boy? You can come up to the fire if you'd like.
1: My dad wouldn't like it.
5: All right.
1: But I'm not afraid of no spider.
5: No, there's nothing to be afraid of.
1: How come his arms are all skinny?
5: Ask him.
1: Does he talk?
5: Yes, his name is Kantalkar.
1: It is, huh? Hello.
8: Hello, boy.
1: He talks funny.
8: It is not my language.
1: Why isn't he on the reservation? You can get in trouble helping spiders to escape.
5: He is my brother. He was caged. When my brothers were in bondage, I came to them and said, "Lo, the time has come for deliverance."
1: You talk funny, too. Is it true that you want to let all the spiders off the reservation?
5: No man has the right to imprison the innocent.
1: Do they really call you Crazy John?
5: I have been called many things.
1: You really think we ought to let all those old spiders off the reservation?
8: Boy, we die here in the desert. We die in the sun and of the sicknesses you have brought from Earth.
1: That's because Martians are just weak. I bet I could knock you down myself.
8: You could. We are a different people. We have not the strength of muscle of Earthmen. But we will not stay here to die.
1: You won't get off the reservation. The patrol takes care of that, all right. They won't let any stinking old spiders out.
5: Even in the minds of children is planted the poison of evil. How long? How long?
0: That night through the window, I could see the flicker of the old man's campfire. He was walking up and down now, shouting, singing hymns, verse after verse, his white beard catching the light as he passed behind the fire. The Martian sat slumped over, his thin, spindly arms folded across the huge barrel chest that had developed over the centuries as the air of Mars thinned and escaped into space. In the morning, I looked out and they were gone. Looking back now, we wonder how they did it. The high voltage wire around the reservation carried a fatal charge. The patrolmen in the tower had 50 caliber machine guns. The desert around the camp was mined heavily. And yet, at dawn, August 7th, 1997, they broke out. I was down at the dried up canal bed hunting sandpipers when my father came running after me.
1: Here I am.
9: Come on, back to the house.
1: What's the matter, Dad?
9: Now shut up and run.
1: What is it?
9: Spiders busted loose. Bert Ahlstrom radioed in.
1: They coming here?
9: They're headed this way, murdering devils.
1: Did they kill anybody?
9: Six patrolmen when they busted through the wire. Now get inside.
1: What are you going to do, Dad?
9: Wire a keg of Adamson A across the gate. You get in there and get the guns out.
0: I got the rifles and shoved a full clip in each one. Then I slipped a primer fuse in the homemade grenades and lugged them out on the porch. Dad was running lead wires back to the detonator from a half keg of Adamson A he'd set across the gate.
10: That's set. Give me one of those rifles.
1: Will they be here soon?
10: You can see the dust over the rise.
1: There they are, Dad. There they come.
10: Now, wait a minute, wait a minute. Hold up. I want to get a good shot. Let them get closer.
1: Dad, that's Crazy John up in front. There. He's taller than the spiders. You can see his beard.
10: Yeah, you're right. The renegade rat. Probably helped him break out of the reservation. Now, listen, Al. If anything happens to me, you light out back to the shed. You can hide out in the empty ore bins till they go away. You got that?
1: All right, Dad. The spider's shouting something, Dad.
10: That's probably a trick. Get down a little, Al. You're in the way. Yeah, I got him clear now. Right in the head. No, up a little now.
11: I got him. I got him.
1: Dad, look out. They've got guns.
11: Down. Get down. Get out, Al. Get out of the shed.
1: But, Dad, you're hit.
11: Go on. Those spiders are going to rush. Get going.
1: I can't leave you.
11: Shut up. Get out of here, you hear? Get out there.
0: I ran back through the house to the shed. Behind me, I could hear the Martian sweeping up to the dooryard. Then suddenly, the ground shook, and I could feel the dull concussion waves hit my ears as the Adamson A exploded. I could hear the high whispered screams of the Martians and the rattle of fragments on the metal roof of the shed. I dived into the empty ore bin and slammed the hatch almost shut. I crouched there, watching the thin edge of light that filtered through, listening to the brittle tramping of Martian feet on the board floor of our house. The shooting had stopped, and the shouts had died away. I sat there waiting, and then suddenly a shadow fell across the edge of light, and the hatch slid open on top of me.
1: You leave me alone. I'll kill you.
12: Boy, I've been looking for you.
1: Where's my dad? What did you do to my dad?
12: He's dead.
1: You killed him. You and those spiders. You killed my father.
12: Come out of there, boy.
1: You let go of me, you murderer.
12: Come on out.
1: I'll kill you. I'll kill all those stinking murdering spiders.
12: They are our brothers, boy. Your father shot without warning and the fire was returned against my orders. You did not have to shoot. Our brothers came in peace. They're going home to their mountains. We came to get water for the journey.
1: You mean you just wanted water? Dad. Dad.
13: We'll be following us soon.
12: We must go.
13: Boy?
12: We'll have to leave him here with water and supplies.
13: No, the Earth Patrol would question him. We need the time. He goes with us.
12: He can't. It's straight across the desert to the mountains. He'll die.
13: John, since the Earthmen came to Mars, the Highlanders have died like the grass in the hot sun.

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2: 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In the Edwin B. Johnson Newsroom, this is Jennifer Cosgrove.
3: They tore the Adamson Airedale from the tower and mounted it on poles. They piled our supplies in the yard and loaded them on their backs. And then they started. I marched with the old man at the head, and the column stretched out behind us on the desert. Women, children, the sick and the dying, some showing the signs of the diseases that were trivial to the Earthmen, but deadly to the Martians. Chickenpox, German measles, and the bronchial infections that raced through the vast areas of Martian lungs, eating away the tissue till death came in a last spasm of coughing. I turned to look back at our house, but the sun was behind it. Blinding red, and the old man pulled me around as he marched, his eyes fixed on the horizon where far to the north

0: 13 of the Martians died the first day. They dropped to the side of the column when they could go no further and died. The march went on. The sun burned down in the day. The air shimmered with the heat. And at night, under the cold racing light of the twin moons, the winds cut at tattered clothing and scattered the feeble fires that dotted the campsites. On the fifth day, we swung wide to avoid a mining settlement, but not wide enough. They were in ambush behind a pile of rocks.
1: Down, boy.
2: Why aren't the spiders fighting back?
1: Go on back, all of you. We're giving you your last chance to get back to the reservation. I will shoot the whole lot of you.
3: Let us go in peace.
1: Who's that? You. What are you doing with them spiders?
4: That crazy John.
3: A voice cries out to the universe. Your brothers must have justice.
1: We'll give them justice.
3: I shall lead them home. Home to the promised rest. Home to the mountains. March forward. March forward.
0: Past the rocks they marched, and the Earthmen fired as fast as they could reload. A Martian would spin and drop as the heavy caliber bullets shook his bones to brittle fragments. But the march went on. He wound across the desert in wild zigzags, following the paths the old man had traveled through the years. Only once a patrol plane hovered on the horizon and then shot away. The days went on. Weeks, and the Martians died. They died of exhaustion. They died of the disease we had given them. And they died of thirst. The Adamson still could produce 27 units of water an hour, no more. And on that, they died of thirst.
5: Here, boy. Here's your water.
2: That's more than the others got.
5: Take.
2: You're giving me your water.
5: It will be provided to me. He that brings justice to his brothers will drink deep of the water of righteousness. He that leads his brothers to their promised rest will savor the cool draughts of the mercy of heaven. Drink your water, boy.
0: Across the desert, from the Kalmak Canal to Fever Dip, past the towering mesas of the Higgins Badlands, across the dry sea bottoms, they marched. On the 54th day of the march, we halted at evening. The air was thinner and colder now. The rations had long since been exhausted. And around the campfires, they cooked the hard, bitter kernels of the dog bush nut that grew on spiny stalks like earth cactus. I lay down to sleep wrapped in the old man's coat. Early in the morning, before sunrise, I woke suddenly. The ground mist that had covered the desert the night before was lifting slowly, and I saw the old man standing by the burned-out fire, the vapor swirling around his legs, and the cold light of the false dawn edging his wild beard.
5: Go back to sleep, boy.
2: I can't.
5: The end is near. I've led them through the wilderness, dry shod across the seas. And before us lie the mountains.
2: It's over. We're there.
5: I have led them to home. And I must go back to the desert.
2: You mean alone?
5: No, even now, I hear a voice in the wind. Carry the message to the men of Earth. Bring to this new world the message of the old. All beings created in the universe are my brothers. And he that harms my brother harms me. Goodbye, boy. You'll be safe now.

0: Martians found him 500 yards from the camp, dead. He had given me his water. He had divided his ration among the sick. And yet his gaunt, tall body had lasted till the march was done, till the mountains were in sight. For now the mist rose, and before us towered the highlands, the tall green mountains, and the cool sky. The march was over. Of the 7,000 Martians who started, 900 were alive. They gathered now on the rise of ground and faced the hills. Their thin bodies wavered as they stood, and some dropped to the ground as they stood there. But there was a light of hope in their large, staring eyes. Most of them had died, but they had died on the way home. And now the march was over. Then the patrol planes were spotted on the horizon. And within 10 minutes, they had landed. The Martians stood silently as the squads piled out and set up the 50 caliber machine guns and petroleum gel flamethrower.
1: All right, you spiders, hands up and stay together. Gather a bunch and don't try anything. Sergeant.
2: Yes, sir.
1: Shoot the first spider that moves and shoot to kill.
3: All right, come on.
1: Where's the boy? There was a boy reported.
4: Here I am.
5: You all right, kid? They didn't hurt you?
4: No, I'm all right. John gave me his water ration.
5: The leader, eh? I've got a warrant for him. Where is he?
4: There. He's dead.
5: Well, just as well. I'd hate to be him in front of a settler's jury.
4: What are you going to do to them?
5: Oh, the spiders. You see those transport planes coming in? We're going to ship them all back to the reservation where they belong.
4: You mean take them all back?
5: Lock, stock, and barrel. They'll be back behind wire before tonight.
1: Hi, Sergeant. Get them broken up in groups of 50. The first transports are coming in.
4: You can't. You can't do that.
5: What are you talking about, kid?
4: Oh, you can't take them back. They're home. John said they were home.
5: You take it easy, kid. You're all right. Now we rescued you. You don't have to worry about these spiders anymore.
4: You can't take them back. It isn't fair. I won't let you. I won't let you. I won't let you.
1: Hey, let go of me. Sergeant.
5: Yes, sir.
1: You can feel this crazy kid off me.
4: They're home. Can't you understand? You can't take them back.
5: All right, now, kid. Easy. Must be short, Ken.
1: All right, you spiders. Step it up. Move along. These transport planes. Pull over now. You're headed right back to the reservation.
0: They separated them in groups of 50 and loaded them in the planes. 900 out of 7,000. And soon the first big-bellied ships waddled out on the hard sands and lifted slowly into the air, headed back to the south, flying over the trail of dead and dying who started on the march to the highlands, the march to home.
5: Come on now, kid. You'll feel better as soon as you get back to civilization. And don't worry about the spiders. They're taken care of now.

0: plane took off, I looked once more at the green mountains towering through the mist. And then, just before the motor raced, I saw John. Crazy John. Propped up against a dognut bush where the Martians had placed him. The wind from the south gave the wild hair and beard a rippling life. He faced the hills, the home, and the rest he had promised his brothers as he led them through the wilderness of Mars.
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7: Good evening. Now your wave weather forecast for Haverhill and the Merrimack Valley. Isolated showers tonight, cloudy, low around 56, northwest winds 5 to 15 miles per hour. Remaining mostly cloudy for our Wednesday, the high near 71, southwest winds 10 to 15. Partly cloudy skies, areas of fog Wednesday night, low near 58. Mostly cloudy, couple of scattered showers Thursday, the high in the upper 70s. I'm WHAV meteorologist James Cuffington. Your next wave weather in 30 minutes.
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3: Good evening. Now your wave weather forecast for Haverhill and the Merrimack Valley. Isolated showers tonight, cloudy, low around 56, northwest winds 5 to 15 miles per hour. Remaining mostly cloudy for our Wednesday, high near 71, southwest winds 10 to 15. Partly cloudy skies, areas of fog Wednesday night, low near 58. Mostly cloudy, couple of scattered showers Thursday, high in the upper 70s. I'm WHAV meteorologist James Cuffington. Your next wave weather in 30 minutes.
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4: Good evening. Now your wave weather forecast for Haverhill and the Merrimack Valley. Isolated showers tonight, cloudy, low around 56, northwest winds 5 to 15 miles per hour. Remaining mostly cloudy for our Wednesday, the high near 71, southwest winds 10 to 15. Partly cloudy skies, areas of fog Wednesday night, low near 58. Mostly cloudy, couple of scattered showers Thursday, the high in the upper 70s. I'm WHAV meteorologist James Cuffington. Your next wave weather in 30 minutes.
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3: Good evening. Now your wave weather forecast for Haverhill and the Merrimack Valley. Isolated showers tonight, cloudy, low around 56, northwest winds 5 to 15 miles per hour. Remaining mostly cloudy for our Wednesday, the high near 71, southwest winds 10 to 15. Partly cloudy skies, areas of fog Wednesday night, low near 58. Mostly cloudy, couple of scattered showers Thursday, the high in the upper 70s. I'm WHAV meteorologist James Cuffington. Your next wave weather in 30 minutes.
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6: Good evening. Now your Wave weather forecast for Haverhill and the Merrimack Valley. Isolated showers tonight, cloudy, low around 56, northwest winds 5 to 15 miles per hour. Remaining mostly cloudy for our Wednesday, the high near 71, southwest winds 10 to 15. Partly cloudy skies, areas of fog Wednesday night, low near 58. Mostly cloudy, couple of scattered showers Thursday, the high in the upper 70s. I'm WHAV meteorologist James Cuffington. Your next Wave weather in 30 minutes.
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4: 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Recently, I spoke with Dean Graziano, director of the Haverhill campus for the New England Tractor Trailer Training School and HVACR Training, and his work with the governor's office to promote the trades.
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2: Wave weather.
3: Good morning. Now your wave weather forecast for Haverhill and the Merrimack Valley. Skies will be mostly cloudy for our Wednesday. We'll climb to around 71. Southwest winds 10 to 15 miles per hour. Partly cloudy, areas of fog tonight, low near 58. Southwest winds 5 to 10. Couple of scattered showers Thursday, mostly cloudy. We'll top out at 79. Friday, variable cloudiness, scattered showers by late afternoon, high in the upper 70s. I'm WHAV meteorologist James Covington. Your next wave weather in 30 minutes.
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2: 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In the Edwin B. Johnson Newsroom, this is Jennifer Cosgrove.

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4: Good morning. Now your wave weather forecast for Haverhill and the Merrimack Valley. Skies will be mostly cloudy for our Wednesday, mostly around 71. Southwest winds 10 to 15 miles per hour. Partly cloudy, areas of fog tonight, low near 58. Southwest winds 5 to 10. Couple of scattered showers Thursday, mostly cloudy, we'll top out at 79. Friday, variable cloudiness, scattered showers by late afternoon, high in the upper 70s. I'm WHAV meteorologist James Covington. Your next wave weather in 30 minutes.
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6: I'm Ben Thomas with an AP News Minute. New York Governor Kathy Hochul's calling for an investigation into Cornell University's handling of a 2024 gang rape allegation. A woman claims she was...
7: Top tech firms have signed a voluntary accord that will include internal and external reviews of artificial intelligence.
8: Well, I think I'm seeing tremendous self-policing, and they understand that they have to self-police.
7: Trump was speaking to reporters outside the White House.
8: So thinking about forming a committee of sorts where we put maybe 10 people on that committee, it could be from that group, so the committee can watch over the whole enterprise.
7: These artificial intelligence companies are spending hundreds of billions of dollars to build out AI infrastructure, including data centers and companies in communities across the country, which have sparked grassroots bipartisan opposition. More stories at apnews.com. I'm Marcela Sanchez.
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10: Good morning. Now your wave weather forecast for Haverhill and the Merrimack Valley. Skies will be mostly cloudy for our Wednesday, welcome to around 71. Southwest winds 10 to 15 miles per hour. Partly cloudy, areas of fog tonight, low near 58. Southwest winds 5 to 10. Couple of scattered showers Thursday, mostly cloudy, we'll top out at 79. Friday, variable cloudiness, scattered showers by late afternoon, high in the upper 70s. I'm WHAV meteorologist James Covington. Your next wave weather in 30 minutes.
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0: Good morning. 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Station WHAV operates on an assigned carrier frequency of 97.9 megahertz by authority of the Federal Communications Commission. WHAV is also heard on the web at whav.net and cable television stations across the region. Your comments are welcome. 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
1: And a good morning, 59 degrees right now in downtown Haverhill at 6:02. And the forecast for today, meteorologist James Covington says it's going to be mostly cloudy and the high of 71 degrees. We'll take a look at the full forecast following this news. I'm Wynn Damon. Checking traffic right now, 495 north and southbound through Haverhill, moving along. 97 Broadway looks good, 125 Main Street does as well. MEVA Transit telling us all the buses are operating on or close to schedule. And the next MBTA commuter rail train from Haverhill to Boston, that's going to be leaving at 6:12, the one after that at 7:25. In the news, the Haverhill City Council is poised to increase the number of outdoor food vendors next summer, but rejects a suggested location. Well, councilors took no votes last night. They heard Ward 4 City Councilor Melissa Lewandowski's summary of where members of the council's Natural Resources and Public Property Committee are leaning in response to Ward 5 Councilor Devin Ferreira's June proposal. That plan would more than double the number of vendor licenses from 6 to 14 and add 3 new locations. Lewandowski recounted objections raised by her subcommittee, saying, quote, some of the concerns that we had as a council included pedestrian traffic, impacts on downtown business, and trash and debris. Under Ferreira's plan, the number of vendors allowed in Riverside Park would go from 1 to 4, and GAR Park, Swayze Field Park, and Nettleton Avenue would go each from 1 to 2 vendors. There was also interest in a hot dog stand in Washington Square. Lewandowski reported that, well, there was talk of having no vendor locations at Plug Pond. Subcommittee passed a motion by Ward 1 Councilor Ralph Basilier to recommend the full city council reject GAR Park as an additional location, but add one spot each at Riverside Park and Swayze Field. Lewandowski reported City Solicitor Lisa Mead has also suggested that any new ordinance include the option for a vendor to request a location that the council had not considered. After yesterday's meeting, Basilier told WHAV that GAR Park is inappropriate due to the low number of available parking spots on Bailey Boulevard and general lack of foot traffic. In other business, councilors gave Mayor Melinda Barrett permission to file a loan application to the state to pay the estimated $26 million cost of replacing and upgrading sewer lines. Public Works Director Robert Ward said if approved, he anticipates the state would charge 2% interest and offer some forgiveness of the principal at the end of the term of the loan. He also added that the city may qualify for an additional discount.
2: Maybe a 0.5% interest rate reduction from the 2% that relates to the city of Haverhill being a housing choice community.
1: As WHAV reported first last month, the city will replace a forest main that failed in June with 2 new 36-inch parallel lines between the South Mill Street Pump Station and the wastewater treatment plant on South Porter Street, and replacing aging interior pump station piping. The failure of the 1970s-era 42-inch line sent millions of gallons of untreated sewage into the Merrimack River for several days while temporary bypasses were laid. The council also placed on file for 10 days a proposal for a new ordinance, which would bring greater consistency to overnight winter parking rules.
3: Business Bulletin.
1: Pride Star Trinity EMS Communications Center has again earned designation as an accredited center of excellence by the International Academies of Emergency Dispatch. Originally achieving ACE accreditation in 2017, Pride Star Trinity EMS became the first emergency medical dispatch center in Massachusetts to receive the designation. Today, it remains one of only two accredited centers of excellence in the Commonwealth and joins a group of just 300 accredited communication centers worldwide. Bright Star Trinity EMS President and CEO David Daly said, quote, "This reaccreditation reflects the professionalism, dedication, and unwavering commitment of every member of our communication center. Our dispatchers are the first contact our patients encounter. Their ability to remain calm, gather critical information, provide life-saving pre-arrival interactions, and ensure the right resources are dispatched can make all the difference during an emergency. ACE accreditation is considered the gold standard of emergency medical dispatch. The accreditation process evaluates every aspect of a communication center, including quality assurance, dispatcher training and certification, medical protocol compliance, continuous performance improvement, technology, leadership, and overall commitment to excellence in patient care. During the past year, communications center personnel provided emergency medical dispatch for more than 6,000 emergency calls with round-the-clock service, delivering medically approved pre-arrival instructions that include CPR, childbirth assistance, bleeding control, overdose intervention, and other services while emergency responders are en route. Jeffrey Richer, Communication Center Supervisor, added, quote, "Maintaining ACE accreditation is not simply about earning a designation. It's about maintaining an organizational culture focused on continuous improvement and delivering the highest quality service possible to every patient and every community we serve." The company added, "Rehabilitation or reaccreditation reinforces Pride Star Trinity EMS's long-standing commitment to innovation, quality assurance, clinical excellence, and providing compassionate care from the very first point of contact." Brad Tim, nature author and wildlife ecologist, tells the stories of everyone's a backyard visitor when he discusses wildlife out your window during the Haverhill Public Library's Climate and Community series. Tim tells the stories and uses photographs and videos from his book, Wildlife Out Your Window, to bring common backyard species to life with stories described as fun, memorable, and often surprising. He'll also provide simple, practical ways that people can help wildlife where they live, in the backyard, on the balcony, or just through the window view. The free program is going to be taking place Saturday, October 10th from 2 to 3:30 at the Haverhill Public Library, Mulhendler Room at 99 Main Street. Copies of his book will be available for purchase. The talk complements another in a series, Environmental Stewardship in the Merrimack Valley, with the Clean River Project taking place tonight from 6 until 7, also at the library. It discusses the Clean River Project's work, cleaning waterways and land areas in Massachusetts and New Hampshire for 22 years. Currently 59 degrees in downtown Haverhill at 611. There's always more in the next newscast and at WHAV.net. That's where you can sign up for the Wavelengths local news e-newspaper from the Edwin V. Johnson Newsroom. This is Wynn Damon.
4: AP News, I'm Marcela Sanchez. Former special counsel Jack Smith is defending his prosecutions of Donald Trump during the 2024 campaign. AP Washington correspondent Sagar Magani reports.
5: During a Senate hearing, Smith faced GOP accusations of being a political operative who himself should be prosecuted. He said the probe followed the rule of law.
6: Anybody who has worked with me and knows me during the course of my career knows that I would not let politics play a role.
5: And their probe found proof the president broke the law. Democrats like Dick Durbin accused Republicans of spreading baseless theories about Smith to defend the president.
7: They are nothing but a smokescreen.
5: But Smith faced bitingly personal GOP criticism from Missouri's Eric Schmidt.
8: You will go down as a total dirtbag.
5: And Louisiana's John Kennedy.
9: You make me want to throw up in my mouth.
5: Sagar Magani, Washington.
4: The U.S. military says it's completed the withdrawal of its troops from Iraq, ending a 12-year mission to fight the Islamic State group. Pentagon spokesperson Sean Parnell says U.S. troops and equipment had completed an orderly departure from the last airbase where they had been present in northern Iraq. President Trump says he and a large group of leaders of artificial intelligence companies have signed a voluntary accord that will include internal and external reviews of the technology.
10: Well, I think I'm seeing tremendous self-policing, and they understand that they have to self-police.
4: Trump is promising that his government would not limit the development of AI. Top executives from AI firms have called for delays. Many of these AI executives had lunch with Trump at the White House yesterday. Global shares mostly rose in early trading. This is AP News. AP correspondent Ed Donahue reports on the latest in the search for Nancy Guthrie.
11: A possible lead in the disappearance of Nancy Guthrie, mother of NBC Today Show co-host Savannah Guthrie, has been determined to be not credible. The Pima County Sheriff's Office says there was a possible ransom note around the time a woman in Tucson, Arizona, said in a social media post she was contacted early Sunday by someone who claimed 84-year-old Nancy Guthrie was alive and sought a ransom for her return. It's not clear if that is connected to what investigators mentioned, but after saying the note was not credible, told people to be on the lookout for scammers who want to take advantage of the situation. Nancy Guthrie was last seen at her home just outside Tucson on January 31st and was reported missing the following day. Authorities believe she was kidnapped, abducted, or otherwise taken against her will. I'm Ed Donahue.
4: And I'm Marcela Sanchez, AP News.
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12: Good morning. Now your wave weather forecast for Haverhill and the Merrimack Valley. Skies will be mostly cloudy for our Wednesday. We'll climb to around 71. Southwest winds 10 to 15 miles per hour. Partly cloudy. Areas of fog tonight. Low near 58. Southwest winds 5 to 10. Couple of scattered showers Thursday. Mostly cloudy. We'll top out at 79. Friday, variable cloudiness. Scattered showers by late afternoon. High in the upper 70s. WHAV meteorologist James Covington, your next wave weather in 30 minutes.
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0: It is the Wave, 97.9 WHAV. You know, that song has lasted much longer than the TV show. Hey, good morning. It's Wade for Breakfast. It's a Wednesday morning. And let me tell you this. Meteorologist James Covington says that for today, today he says it is going to be mostly cloudy and 71 degrees. Partly cloudy tonight, areas of fog, low 58 for tomorrow. Thursday, mostly cloudy, some scattered showers, 79 degrees. And Friday, variable cloudiness, some scattered showers late in the day with a temperature in the upper 70s. Right now, James extended forecast, mostly sunny and mild for the weekend, and Saturday's high in the upper 60s and the lower 60s. On Sunday. Traffic-wise, 495 north and southbound in Haverhill. Well, that's moving along. And let's see, 97 Broadway looks pretty good. 125 Main Street does as well. Viva Transit telling us all the buses are operating on or close to schedule. And the next MBTA, commuter rail train from Haverhill to Boston, well, that is going to be leaving at 725. Hey, kids, you know what today is? It's National Chewing Gum Day today. I haven't chewed gum for a long time. I'm afraid my teeth will fall out, whatever I have left. But National Chewing Gum Day today. I don't know how they do it, doing baseball and all that stuff, chewing the gum. And some folks chew a lot of gum and they chew it very fast. Others just, you know, like chomp on it a little bit here and there. But today is National Chewing Gum Day. So, good for you. It's Win for Breakfast right here on the Wave, 97.9 WHAV.
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3: And good morning. Currently, 59 degrees in downtown Haverhill outside the WHAV building at 30 Howe Street. Meteorologist James Covington says that for today, it's going to be mostly cloudy at a high of 71. We'll take a look at the full forecast following this news. I'm Wynn Damon. Checking traffic right now, 495 north and southbound through Haverhill. That's moving along. 97 Broadway looks pretty good. And 125 Main Street does as well. MEVA Transit telling us all the buses are operating on or close to schedule. And the next MBTA commuter rail train from Haverhill to Boston, well, that's going to be leaving at 7:25. In the news, the former Holy Family Hospital and its new parent, Merrimack Health, showed improved profitability during the last fiscal year. It was among a majority of Massachusetts hospitals that boosted their profitability, but a trade group offering a cautionary note this week due to federal policy changes that could upend the gains. According to the State Center for Health Information and Analysis, or CHIA, the former Holy Family Hospital posted the highest acute hospital total margin of 27.4%. Merrimack Health, the rebranded system encompassing large general hospital and Holy Family hospitals, with the campuses in Haverhill and Methuen, they had the highest total margin of 11.5% among multi-acute health systems. Holy Family Hospital was salvaged amid the Stewart Healthcare bankruptcy crisis. CHIA noted both entities, quote, received state funding and one-time revenues related to Merrimack Health's acquisition of Holy Family Hospital. The report also captured how much money hospitals are pouring into the use of temporary workers, a sore point for nurses who have gone on strike or are preparing to walk off the job as they push for higher wages. The hospital health system here notched a median operating margin of 0.2% in fiscal 2025, compared to a negative 2.7% in fiscal 2024. The system's median total margin was 4.7% in fiscal 2025, and the CHIA said total margins were, quote, strongly influenced by non-operating margins during this period, which included approximately $1.5 billion in unrealized investment gains. Dan McHale, Senior Vice President of Healthcare Finance and Policy at the Massachusetts Health and Hospital Association, attributed the latest financial picture to, quote, critical state investments and efforts among hospitals to prepare for evolving federal policies. McHale said in MHA's newsletter Monday, quote, well, CHIA's latest annual report shows most hospital systems were operating on thin or negative margins in fiscal year 25. Providers are now bracing for a historically challenging road ahead. The uninsured rate is expected to double as a result of the One Big Beautiful Bill Act, while costing the state around $3.5 billion annually once all health care provisions of the federal law take effect. Audrey Shelto of the Blue Cross Blue Shield of Massachusetts Foundation said last November the Health and Safety Net Fund is also facing further strain, though Governor Mark Healey proposed a new healthcare stabilization fund within a $2.24 billion supplemental budget last week. Out of 23 health systems included in the CHIA report, 17 had positive total margins, 13 had positive operating margins. Boston Medical Center Health System recorded the biggest total loss of $144.4 million, while Mass General Brigham brought in the largest total profit of nearly $2.4 billion. BMC Brighton, a hospital formerly known as St. Elizabeth's Medical Center, that the state seized by eminent domain during the Stewart Healthcare bankruptcy, posted a total loss of $91.5 million last fiscal year. The Massachusetts Attorney General's office said yesterday that it reached a $525,000 settlement agreement with a trash hauler that it said repeatedly failed to empty overflowing trash dumpsters and recycling containers across the Lawrence Public School System, delayed or disregarded residential trash pickups, and left yard waste uncollected. State Attorney General Andrea Joy Campbell said JRM Hauling and Recycling Services, a subsidiary of Republic Services, failed to honor its waste and recycling contract with Lawrence, leading to uncollected trash that caused unsanitary conditions across the city. Phoenix-based Republic Services purchased JRM Hauling and Recycling Services Peabody in 2022. The following year, as WHAV reported at the time, the company paid $9 million for a warehouse on 4.8 acres of land at 5 Fondy Road in Haverhill. Campbell's office said it began investigating Republic in 2022 following public reports of significant disruptions to waste management services in North Shore communities after Republic bought JRM Hauling and Recycling Services. It said the investigation focused on Republic's conduct in Lawrence, where, quote, the disruptions were most severe. The Attorney General's office alleged Republic violated the Massachusetts False Claims Act by misrepresenting its capacity to serve Lawrence by forecasting a seamless transition and committing to providing the same level of service that residents had been accustomed to, despite knowing that it did not have the personnel or equipment to back up those statements. It also alleged Republic pre-billed Lawrence for 4 months of waste hauling and recycling services that it knew it could not provide and for which Republic was paid. Brad Timm, a nature author and wildlife ecologist, tells the stories of everyone's backyard visitors when he discusses wildlife out your window during the Haverhill Public Library's Climate and Community Series. Timm tells the stories and uses photographs and videos from his book, Wildlife Out Your Window, to bring common backyard species to life with stories described as fun, memorable, and often surprising. It'll also provide simple, practical ways that people can help wildlife where they live, in the backyard, on the balcony, or just through the window view. The free program is going to be taking place Saturday, October 10th from 2 to 3:30 in Haverhill Public Library's Mulhendler Room at 99 Main Street. Copies of his book will be available for purchase. The talk complements another in the series of environmental stewardship in the Merrimack River with the Clean River Project. That's going to be taking place tonight from 6 until 7, also at the library, and it discusses the Clean River Project's work, cleaning waterways and land areas in Massachusetts and New Hampshire for 22 years. In WHAV sports, well, it wasn't a good night for the Red Sox. Anyway, they lost to the Yankees game one of the best of three wild card playoff series. Final score was 9-0. Although the Yankees scored late in the game, so it wasn't that bad, but it wasn't a win. So Red Sox facing a must-win situation tonight in New York, and it's game two of the best of three, and the game is slated to get underway around 8 o'clock. Boston Celtics opened up their training camp yesterday. Their first preseason game is coming up on October 8th at Cleveland. Boston Bruins had their season opener yesterday, and they beat the New York Rangers 3-0. Next Bruins game is going to be Friday at Winnipeg. Haverhill High School sports on the schedule today. It's field hockey at Stoneham at 6. Golf takes on Pentucket at Bradford Country Club at 3. And boys and girls cross country at Chelmsford at 4. Whittier Voc-Tech. It's going to be boys girls cross country at Greater Lowell at 4:30. And girls soccer takes on Lawrence at Whittier Tech at 5. Northern Essex Community College men's soccer beat Roxbury Community College yesterday 9-1. And the women's volleyball team beat Quinsigamond Community College 3-0. Currently 59 degrees in downtown Haverhill at 641. There's always more of the next newscast and at WHAV.net, where you can sign up for the Wavelengths local news e-newspaper. From the Edwin V. Johnson Newsroom, this is Wynn Damon.
4: AP Sports, I'm Mike Hempen. Cam Schlittler pitched a playoff gem as the Yankees beat the Red Sox 9-0 in Game 1 of their wildcard series. Schlittler struck out 10 in 6 1/3 innings, allowing only 2 hits. Ben Rice hit a grand slam homer and drove in 6.
5: I remember getting a W versus the Red Sox. I mean, there's nothing better than that.
4: Other playoff scores, the White Sox beat the Astros 6-3. There were nearly 7,000 empty seats in Houston. The Padres shut out the Cubs 8-0. The Braves defeated the Phillies 5-3. WNBA playoffs, the Liberty beat the Lynx 87-71, becoming the first number 8 seed to eliminate a number 1 seed in the league's 30-year history. Caitlin Clark had 27 points, 15 assists, and 7 rebounds. The Fever defeated the Aces 99-89, evening that series at a game apiece. I'm Mike Hempen, AP Sports.
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6: Good morning. Now your wave weather forecast for Haverhill and the Merrimack Valley. Skies will be mostly cloudy for our Wednesday. We'll climb to around 71. Southwest winds 10 to 15 miles per hour. Partly cloudy. Areas of fog tonight. Low near 58. Southwest winds 5 to 10. Couple of scattered showers Thursday. Mostly cloudy. We'll top out at 79. Friday, variable cloudiness. Scattered showers by late afternoon. High in the upper 70s. WHAV meteorologist James Covington, your next wave weather in 30 minutes.

0: It is Wave 97.9 WHAV in Chicago. Well, the Cubs are in the world in the playoffs, yeah. So I didn't check to see how they did last night. They're playing San Diego. I'm a baseball fan. Yeah, the Red Sox, they gave up like 5 runs in the bottom of the 8th inning. So, yeah, they lost 9-0, but again, it wasn't that bad. Well, it wasn't as bad as the as the score indicates. However, they need to win. If they don't win tonight, then that's that. And they wait till next year. Right now, we don't have to wait till next year to hear the forecast. Right outside the WHAV building at 30 Howe Street, downtown Haverhill. It's 59 degrees. Meteorologist James Covington is telling us that for today, it's going to be mostly cloudy with a high of 71. Partly cloudy tonight. Areas fog, 58 degrees. Mostly cloudy tomorrow, Thursday, scattered showers, 79. Friday, variable cloudiness, scattered showers late in the day with a temperature in the upper 70s. And right now, James' extended forecast, the way he sees it, mostly sunny and mild for the weekend. Saturday's high in the upper 60s, Sunday's high in the lower 60s. Traffic-wise, 495 north and southbound in Haverhill. Well, that looks pretty good. 97 Broadway looks pretty good as well. 125 Main Street, just a little slow right around the lights near the Plateau Line, the downtown area. Not that bad as I stand in the studio. As far as buses go, MEVA Transit telling us all the buses are operating on or close to schedule, and the next train, MBTA commuter rail train, from Haverhill to Boston, is going to be leaving at 7:25. I want to remind you about something that's going to be coming up on Sunday, which reminds me that this is one of the busiest times of the month. It takes days and days to plan this out. I'm going to change the calendars. Oh, my gosh. Anyway, we'll do that. Maybe bring in the WHAV crane, and we'll figure that one out. But anyway, coming up on Sunday, I digress, the Haverhill Hound, Rod, and Gun Club is going to be having their annual drop-in open house. That'll be Sunday from 10 to 2, and it's free, and it's at 10 Larch Road in Haverhill, and they would love to have you stop by. You get to see the property. The property offers rifle, archery, and indoor ranges. They have monthly safety classes, kayak access for fishing in Chadwick Pond, all types of activities. 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
1: Today is September 30th. On this day in 1759, a regiment of Massachusetts men serving in the French and Indian War began to talk of mutiny against their British commander. The colonel had decided not to release the volunteers when their 8-month enlistment was over. Outraged, the men refused to perform their duties. The British regulars were shocked at such insubordination and disloyalty, but the colonists were incensed that the army had not honored the terms of their contract. The French and Indian War was the first time most of these Massachusetts men had any contact with their old world cousins, and the experience revealed that the mother country and her colonies had developed very different notions of authority and liberty. 15 years later, these differences would lead to a revolution. For more about this and other Mass Moments, go online to massmoments.org. 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
1: And good morning. 59 degrees right now outside the WHAV building at 30 Howe Street, downtown Haverhill. Forecast for today, meteorologist James Covington is telling us that it's going to be mostly cloudy, the high of 71. We'll take a look at the full forecast following this news. I'm Wynn Damon. Checking traffic right now, 495 northbound through Haverhill, moving along on the southbound side. It slows down from 113 down to the Wart Hill connector. And 97 Broadway looks pretty good, although a little slow right around Lafayette Square. 125 Main Street, slow around the lights near the Plasto Line, also in the downtown area, portions of the Bradford section. Meva Transit telling us all the buses are operating on or close to schedule. And the next MBTA commuter rail train from Haverhill to Boston, that's going to be leaving at 7:25. In the news, the Haverhill City Council is poised to increase the number of outdoor food vendors next summer, but they reject a suggested location. Well, councilors took no votes last night. They heard Ward 4 City Councilor Melissa Lewandowski's summary of where members of the council's Natural Resources and Public Property Committee are leaning in response to Ward 3 Councilor Devin Ferreira's June proposal. That plan would more than double the number of vendor licenses from 6 to 14 and add 3 new locations. Lewandowski recounted objections raised by her subcommittee.
2: Some of the concerns that we had as a council included pedestrian traffic, impacts on downtown businesses, and trash or debris.
1: Under Ferreira's plan, the number of vendors allowed in Riverside Park would go from 1 to 4, and GAR Park, Swayze Field Park, and Nettleton Avenue would each go from 1 to 2 vendors. There was also interest in a hot dog stand in Washington Square. Lewandowski reported, well, there was talk of having no vendor locations at Plug Pond. The subcommittee passed a motion by Ward 1 Councilor Ralph Basilier to recommend to the full city council that they reject GAR Park as an additional location, but add one spot each at Riverside Park and Swayze Field. Lewandowski reported city solicitor Lisa Mead has also suggested that any new ordinance include the option for a vendor to request a location that the council had not considered. After last night's meeting, Basilier told WHAV GAR Park is inappropriate due to the low number of available parking spaces on Bailey Boulevard and a general lack of foot traffic. In other business, councilors gave Mayor Melinda Barrett permission to file a loan application to the state to pay the estimated $26 million costs of replacing and upgrading sewer lines. Public Works Director Robert Ward said, if approved, he anticipates the state would charge 2% interest and offer some forgiveness of the principal at the end of the term of the loan. He also added the city may qualify for an additional discount.
3: Maybe a half a percent interest rate reduction from the 2% that relates to the city of Haverhill being a housing choice community.
1: As WHAV reported first last month, the city will replace the forest main that failed in June with 2 new 36-inch parallel lines between the South Mill Street pump station and the wastewater treatment plant on South Porter Street and replace aging interior pump station piping. The failure of a 1970s-era 42-inch line sent millions of gallons of untreated sewage into the Merrimack River for several days while temporary bypasses were laid. The council also placed on file for 10 days a proposed new ordinance, which would bring greater consistency to overnight winter parking rules.
4: Business Bulletin.
1: Pride Star Trinity EMS Communications Center has again earned designation as an accredited center of excellence by the International Academies of Emergency Dispatch. Originally achieving ACE accreditation in 2017, Pride Star Trinity EMS became the first emergency medical dispatch center in Massachusetts to receive the designation. Today, it remains one of only 2 accredited centers of excellence in the Commonwealth and joins a group of just 300 accredited communications centers worldwide. Bright Star Trinity EMS President and CEO David Daly said, quote, "This reaccreditation reflects the professionalism, dedication, and unwavering commitment of every member of our communication center. Our dispatches are the first contact that our patients encounter. Their ability to remain calm, gather critical information, provide life-saving pre-arrival instructions, and ensure the right resources are dispatched can make all the difference during an emergency. ACE accreditation is considered the gold standard in emergency medical dispatch. The accreditation process evaluates every aspect of a communication center, including quality assurance, dispatcher training and certification, medical protocol compliance, continuous performance improvement, technology, leadership, and overall commitment to excellence in patient care. During the past year, Communication Center personnel, they provided emergency medical dispatch for more than 6,000 emergency calls with round-the-clock service, delivering medically approved pre-arrival instructions that included CPR, childbirth assistance, bleeding control, overdose intervention, and other services while emergency responders are en route. Jeffrey Richer, Communication Center supervisor, added, quote, "Maintaining ACE accreditation is not simply about earning a designation. It's about maintaining an organizational culture focused on continuous improvement and delivering the highest quality service possible to every patient and every community we serve." The company added, reaccreditation reinforces PrideStar Trinity EMS's long-standing commitment to innovation, quality assurance, clinical excellence, and providing compassionate care from the very first point of contact. And Brad Timm, nature author and wildlife ecologist, tells the stories of everyone's backyard visitors when he discusses wildlife out your window during the Haverhill Public Library's Climate and Community Series. Timm tells the stories and uses photographs and videos from his book, Wildlife Out Your Window, to bring common backyard species to life with stories described as fun, memorable, and often surprising. It'll also provide simple, practical ways that people can help wildlife where they live, in the backyard, on the balcony, or just through the window view. The free program is going to be taking place Saturday, October 10th from 2 to 3:30 at the Haverhill Public Library Milhendler Room at 99 Main Street. Copies of the book will be available for purchase. And the talk complements another in the series, Environmental Stewardship in the Merrimack Valley, with Clean River Project taking place tonight from 6 until 7, also in the Haverhill Public Library. It discusses the Clean River Project's work cleaning waterways and land areas in Massachusetts and New Hampshire for 22 years. In WHAV sports, the Red Sox lost to the Yankees yesterday 9-0, game one of the best of three wild card playoff series. Game two is tonight in New York. The Red Sox need a win to stay alive. The Celtics opened up their training camp yesterday, and their first preseason game is going to be on October 8th at Cleveland, and the season opener is going to be October 20th at Detroit. Boston Bruins had their season opener last night at the Garden in Boston, and they beat the New York Rangers 3-0. Haverhill High School sports, girls field hockey at Stoneham at 6 o'clock, golf against Pentucket at Bradford Country Club at 3, boys and girls cross country at Chelmsford at 4, Whittier Oak Tech boys and girls cross country at Greater Lowell at 4:30, and girls soccer takes on Lawrence at Whittier Tech at 5. Northern Essex Community College men's soccer beat Roxbury Community College yesterday 9-1, and it was women's volleyball beating Quinsigamond Community College 3-0. Currently 59 degrees downtown Haverhill at 7:09. There's always more in the next newscast and at WHAV.net, where you can sign up for the Wavelengths Local News e-newspaper. From the Edwin V. Johnson Newsroom, this is Wynn Damon.
5: AP News, I'm Marcela Sanchez. Former special counsel Jack Smith is defending his prosecutions of President Trump and his investigative tactics. Smith pushed back against repeated Republican criticism in a congressional hearing yesterday. Prosecutors in New York are taking another look at allegations against seven fraternity brothers at Cornell University, accused in a civil lawsuit of a 2024 gang rape. The AP's Julie Walker reports New York Governor Kathy Hochul has also called for an investigation.
6: The woman, identified as Jane Doe, says she was a then 20-year-old Cornell student forced into snorting ketamine, getting drunk, and engaging in sexual acts without her consent. The Tompkins County DA did not bring charges 2 years ago, saying her account at the time did not describe a crime, instead consensual sex. Now he says the case will go to a grand jury. The woman's lawyer says she was too drunk to consent, and the lawsuit filed in September includes screenshots of a Snapchat group suggesting a woman was available for sex. Cornell defends its action, saying it shut down the Chi Phi frat in 2024, expelling some students, suspending others. Julie Walker, New York.
5: The Supreme Court says the Trump administration can continue deporting people to countries other than their own, while the justices consider whether the policy is legal. The AP's Lisa Dwyer reports they'll hear arguments in December.
7: Lower courts previously found that migrants must have a meaningful chance to object before being sent to countries where they have no ties. The Supreme Court justices previously allowed the deportation flights to temporarily continue when the case came before them last year under a series of often secret agreements. I'm Lisa Dwyer.
5: More stories at apnews.com. This is AP News. Lindsay Clancy's lawyer is arguing there wasn't enough evidence to prove she killed her three children.
8: Clancy's first trial ended in a mistrial. One juror was convinced she was guilty. Her attorney, Kevin Reddington, was before Judge William Sullivan, who will determine if there will be a second trial.
9: This entire case is based on speculation. Where is the admission? Where does she say that she did this?
8: Prosecutor Shannon Buckingham responded.
10: The first point that there isn't enough evidence to prove that she did it, I would suggest is a laughable argument. And based on what Your Honor sat through several weeks of the trial, that the Commonwealth met its burden as it applies to that.
8: The defense claims Clancy had a rare condition, postpartum psychosis. The prosecution maintained she killed the children, then used multiple methods to try to end her life, and that she knew what she was doing was wrong. I'm Ed Donahue.
5: And I'm Marcela Sanchez, AP News.
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11: Good morning. Now your wave weather forecast for Haverhill and the Merrimack Valley. Skies will be mostly cloudy for our Wednesday. We'll cloud around 71. Southwest winds 10 to 15 miles per hour. Partly cloudy. Areas of fog tonight. Low near 58. Southwest winds 5 to 10. Couple of scattered showers Thursday. Mostly cloudy. We'll top out at 79. Friday, variable cloudiness. Scattered showers by late afternoon. High in the upper 70s. I'm WHAV meteorologist James Covington. Your next wave weather in 30 minutes.
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0: Yes, indeed. Hey, good morning. It's Win for Breakfast right here on the Wave, 97.9 WHAV. That's Patrick Hernandez. Still alive. Still working that cane, although he's not much into disco these days. But that made him some money. That's good. Now, 59 degrees outside the WHAV building at 30 Howe Street, downtown Haverhill. Meteorologist James Covington says it's going to be mostly cloudy today with a high of 71. Partly cloudy tonight with areas fog, low of 58. For tomorrow, Thursday, mostly cloudy, some scattered showers, 79 degrees. Variable cloudiness on Friday with scattered showers late in the day. And Friday's high in the upper 70s. Right now, his extended forecast, it's going to be mostly sunny and mild for the weekend. Saturday's high in the upper 60s and the lower 60s for Sunday. Now, traffic-wise, 495 northbound through Haverhill, moving along on the southbound side, starts to slow down between 125 and 97, past the Ward Hill connector. 97, Broadway in Haverhill, a little slow right around Lafayette Square. 125, Main Street, slow around the lights near the Plasto Line, the downtown area. Viva Transit telling us all the buses are operating on or close to schedule. And the next MBTA, commuter rail train from Haverhill to Boston, well, that is going to be leaving at 7:25. The one after that is going to be at 8:27. Well, by the way, I'd like to thank if you are one of the members that helping us pay for local news. Why, thank you so much. You really do appreciate it. Everyone at WHAV does. If you are not a member yet, no fancy handshakes or secret codes or anything like that. 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We really do appreciate it. It helps keep local journalism alive and kicking. Now, what do we have for birthdays right now? Born on this date, September 30th, Buddy Rich, the drummer, band leader. Oh, my gosh. I remember him. He used to be on Merv Griffin, smoking up a storm. and he died of a heart attack. But he was born on this day, 1917. William Wrigley, which explains why today is National Chewing Gum Day. William Wrigley, who ended up making a lot of money selling gum. And did I ever tell you that story? Eventually ended up, with the Cubs and all that stuff, Chicago Cubs. But he was a soap salesman. He was born on this date back in 1861. He was a soap salesman, and he would give away a premium of chewing gum. And then eventually he found out that people wanted the premium more than they wanted the soap, so he went into the gum manufacturing business, and there you are. It's history. Truman Capote was born on this date, 1924, talking about Merv Griffin. He used to be on that show. Johnny Mathis still with us. 1935, he's like, 91 years old, Johnny Mathis. Angie Dickinson was born on this date, 1931. Marilyn McCoo, 1943. Fran Drescher from The Nanny, 1957. So she has a birthday going on today. On the other side of things, James Dean passed away on this date, 1955, in a car accident in California. And Pete Rose passed away on this date back in 2024. When are they going to put him into the Hall of Fame? And the Flintstones, Yabba Dabba Doo, made their TV debut on this date, 1960. It's Win for Breakfast here on the Wave, 97.9 WHAV.
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3: AP Sports, I'm Mike Hempen. Cam Schlittler pitched a playoff gem as the Yankees beat the Red Sox 9-0 in Game 1 of their wildcard series. Schlittler struck out 10 in 6 1/3 innings, allowing only 2 hits. Ben Rice hit a grand slam homer and drove in 6.
4: I remember getting a W versus the Red Sox. I mean, there's nothing better than that.
3: Other playoff scores, the White Sox beat the Astros 6-3. There were nearly 7,000 empty seats in Houston. The Padres shut out the Cubs 8-0. The Braves defeated the Phillies 5-3. WNBA playoffs, the Liberty beat the Lynx 87-71, becoming the first number 8 seed to eliminate a number 1 seed in the league's 30-year history. Caitlin Clark had 27 points, 15 assists, and 7 rebounds. The Fever defeated the Aces 99-89, evening that series at a game apiece. I'm Mike Hempen, AP Sports.
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2: 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An important part of the program is talking with area newsmakers, giving you a direct link on the latest information on what's happening in the greater Haverhill area. Recently, I spoke with Dean Graziano, director of the Haverhill campus for the New England Tractor Trailer Training School and HVACR Training, and his work with the governor's office to promote the trades.
3: It started off as a career awareness week, and I get a letter back from constituent services. 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So it went from awareness week to workforce development month.
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2: Well, good morning. 59 degrees right now in downtown Haverhill outside the WHAV building at 30 Howe Street. Meteorologist James Covington says it's going to be mostly cloudy with a high of 71. We'll take a look at the full forecast. Following this news, I'm Wynn Damon. Checking traffic right now, 495 northbound through Haverhill. Moving along on the southbound side, it slows down. Near 125 down towards the Ward Hill Connector. 97 Broadway is all around the lights by Lake Street and Forest Street and Lafayette Square. 125 Main Street is all around the lights near the Plasto Line, also in the downtown area, and through a good portion of the Bradford section. Meva Transit telling us all the buses are operating on or close to schedule. And the next train, the MBTA commuter rail train from Haverhill to Boston, well, that's going to be leaving at 8:27. In the news, the former Holy Family Hospital and its new parent, Merrimack Health, showed improved profitability during the last fiscal year. It was among a majority of Massachusetts hospitals that boosted their profitability. But a trade group offered a cautionary note this week due to federal policy changes that could upend the gains. According to the State Center for Health Information and Analysis, or CHIA, the former Holy Family Hospital posted the highest acute hospital total margin of 27.4%. Merrimack Health, the rebranded system encompassing Lawrence General Hospital and Holy Family Hospital's campuses in Haverhill and Methuen, had the highest total margin, 11.5%, among multi-acute health systems. Holy Family Hospital was salvaged amid the Stewart Healthcare bankruptcy crisis. CHIA noted both entities, quote, received state funding and one-time revenues related to Merrimack Health's acquisition of Holy Family Hospital. The report also captured how much money hospitals are pouring into the use of temporary workers, a sore point for nurses who have gone on strike or are preparing to walk off the job as they push for higher wages. The hospital health system here notched a median operating margin of 0.2% in fiscal 2025, compared to negative 2.7% in fiscal 2024. The system's median total margin was 4.7% in fiscal 2025, and the CHIA report said total margins were, quote, strongly influenced by non-operating margins during this period, which included approximately $1.5 billion in unrealized investment gains. Dan McHale, Senior Vice President of Healthcare Finance and Policy at the Massachusetts Health and Hospital Association, attributed the latest financial picture to critical state investments and efforts among hospitals to prepare for evolving federal policies. McHale said in MHA's newsletter Monday, quote, while CHIA's latest annual report shows most hospital systems were operating on thin or negative margins in fiscal year 25, providers are now bracing for a historically changing road ahead. The uninsured rate is expected to double as a result. The One Big Beautiful Bill Act will cost the state around $3.5 billion annually once all health care provisions of the federal law take effect. Audrey Shelto of the Blue Cross Blue Shield of Massachusetts Foundation said last November the Health Safety Net Fund is also facing further strain, though Governor Mark Healey proposed a new health care stabilization fund within the $2.24 billion supplemental budget last week. Out of 23 health systems included in the CHIA report, 17 had positive total margins, 13 had positive operating margins. Boston Medical Center Health System recorded the biggest total loss of $144.4 million, while Mass General Brigham brought in the highest total profit of nearly $2.4 billion. BMC Brighton, a hospital formerly known as St. Elizabeth's Medical Center, that the state seized by eminent domain during the Stewart Healthcare bankruptcy, posted a total loss of $91.5 million last fiscal year. The Massachusetts Attorney General's office said yesterday it reached a $525,000 settlement agreement with a trash hauler that it said repeatedly failed to empty overflowing trash dumpsters and recycling containers across the Lawrence Public School System, delayed or disregarded residential trash pickups, and left yard waste uncollected. State Attorney General Andrea Joy Campbell said JRM Hauling and Recycling Services, a subsidiary of Republic Services, failed to honor its waste recycling contract with Lawrence, leading to uncollected trash that caused unsanitary conditions across the city. Phoenix-based Republic Services purchased JRM Hauling and Recycling Services Peabody in 2022. The following year, as WHAV reported at the time, the company paid $9 million for a warehouse on 4.8 acres of land at 5 Fonte Road in Haverhill. Campbell's office said it began investigating Republic in 2022 following public reports of significant disruptions to waste management services in North Shore communities after Republic bought JRM Hauling and Recycling Services. It said the investigation focused on Republic's conduct in Lawrence, where, quote, the disruptions were the most egregious. The Attorney General's office alleged Republic violated the Massachusetts False Claims Act by misrepresenting its capacity to serve Lawrence by forecasting a seamless transition and committing to providing the same level of service that residents have been accustomed to, despite knowing that it did not have the personnel or equipment to back up those statements. It also alleged Republic pre-billed Lawrence for 4 months of waste hauling and recycling services that it knew it could not provide and for which Republic was paid. Well, Brad Timm, nature author and wildlife ecologist, tells the stories of everyone's backyard visitors when he discusses wildlife out your window during the Haverhill Public Library's Climate and Community series. Timm tells the stories and uses photographs and videos from his book, Wildlife Out Your Window, to bring common backyard species to life with stories described as fun, memorable, and often surprising. It'll also provide simple, practical ways people can help wildlife where they live, in the backyard, on the balcony, or just through the window view. The free program is going to be taking place Saturday, October 10th from 2 to 3:30 at the Haverhill Public Library Millhandler Room at 99 Main Street. Copies of his book will be available for purchase. And the talk complements another in the series, Environmental Stewardship in the Merrimack Valley, with the Clean River Project. That's going to be taking place tonight from 6 until 7, also at the library. And it discusses the Clean River Project's work, cleaning waterways and land areas in Massachusetts and New Hampshire for 22 years. In WHAV sports, the Red Sox lost Game 1 of their best-of-three series with the Yankees, the wild-card playoff series. Final score last night was 9-0. Game 2 is tonight, a must-win game for the Yankees. Not a must-win game for the Yankees, must-win game for the Red Sox. They need a win to stay alive. If the Yankees win, they advance into the next round of the playoffs. The Boston Bruins opened up their regular season schedule yesterday, beating the Rangers 3-0. Celtics opened up their training camp yesterday, their first preseason game coming up on October 8th against Cleveland. And the season opener is going to be October 20th against the Detroit Pistons. Haverhill High School sports on the schedule today. It's field hockey at Stoneham at 6, golf against Pentucket at Bradford Country Club. That'll be at 3 o'clock, and boys and girls cross country at Chelmsford at 4. Whittier Volktec boys and girls cross country at Greater Lowell at 4:30. Girls soccer takes on Lawrence at Whittier Tech at 5. And Northern Essex Community College soccer, men's soccer team, well, they beat Roxbury Community College 9-1 yesterday, and women's volleyball team beat Quinsigamond Community College 3-0. Currently 59 degrees in downtown Haverhill at 7:40. There's always more in the next newscast and at WHAV.net, where you can sign up for the Wavelengths local news e-newspaper. From the Edwin V. Johnson Newsroom, this is Wynn Damon.
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7: I'm Marcela Sanchez with an AP News Minute. Prosecutors in New York are taking another look at allegations against seven fraternity brothers at Cornell University, accused in a civil lawsuit of a 2024 gang rape.
8: The woman, identified as Jane Doe, says she was a then 20-year-old Cornell student, forced into snorting ketamine, getting drunk, and engaging in sexual acts without her consent. The Tompkins County DA did not bring charges 2 years ago, saying her account at the time did not describe a crime, instead consensual sex. Now he says the case will go to a grand jury. The woman's lawyer says she was too drunk to consent, and the lawsuit filed in September includes screenshots of a Snapchat group suggesting a woman was available for sex.
7: The university says it shut down the Chi Phi frat in 2024, expelling some students, suspending others. New York Governor Kathy Hochul has called for an investigation into Cornell University's response. I'm Marcela Sanchez.
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10: Wave Weather!
11: Good morning. Now your Wave Weather forecast for Haverhill and the Merrimack Valley. Skies will be mostly cloudy for our Wednesday, mostly around 71. Southwest winds 10 to 15 miles per hour. Partly cloudy, areas of fog tonight, low near 58. Southwest winds 5 to 10. Couple of scattered showers Thursday, mostly cloudy, we'll top out at 79. Friday, variable cloudiness, scattered showers by late afternoon, high in the upper 70s. I'm WHAV meteorologist James Covington. Your next Wave Weather in 30 minutes.
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0: It is Wave 97.9 WHAV and Joe South. You know, that's not his real name. Right now, 59 degrees outside the WHAV building. I don't know what his real name is, but it's not Joe South. 59 degrees and the forecast for today. Meteorologist James Covington says that's his real name. It's going to be mostly cloudy with a high of 71, partly cloudy tonight. Areas of fog, 58 degrees, mostly cloudy tomorrow, Thursday. Scattered showers, 79 degrees. Variable cloudiness on Friday with scattered showers late in the day. The temperature in the upper 70s. And the extent of forecast right now, James says it's going to be mostly sunny and mild for the weekend. And temperatures will be in the upper 60s on Saturday and the lower 60s on Sunday. Sounds like a great weekend to start to rake leaves. But I have other stuff I have to get done. Now, as far as the traffic goes, 495 north and southbound in Haverhill. Northbound side looks good. Southbound side, it's slow from 125 down to the Ward Hill connector. And 97 Broadway, a little slow around the lights by Lake Street and Lafayette Square. 125 Main Street, slow around the lights near the Plasto Line, the downtown area, a good portion of the Bradford section. MEVA Transit telling us all the buses are operating on or close to schedule, and the next train, the MBTA, commuter rail train from Haverhill to Boston, well, that is going to be leaving at 8:27. Well, it's the end of the month, and I know I gotta make sure all the calendars are up to date, but it's also Super September, a food drive. Super September food drive organized in partnership with Somebody Cares New England. They do very nice work. They have a goal of collecting 5,000 cans and boxes of soup to help those in need. 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
1: Well, good morning. 59 degrees right now in downtown Haverhill at 8 o'clock. And the forecast for today, meteorologist James Covington says that it is going to be mostly cloudy, 71 degrees. We'll take a look at the full forecast following this news. I'm Wynn Damon. Checking traffic right now, 495 northbound through Haverhill, moving along on the southbound side. Slows down between 125 and 97 down to the Ward Hill Connector. 97 Broadway, a little slow around Lafayette Square, 125 Main Street, slow around the lights for Plasto, also in the downtown area, and through portions of the Bradford section. MEVA Transit telling us all the buses are operating on or close to schedule, and the next MBTA commuter rail train from Haverhill to Boston, well, that's going to be at 8:27. In the news, the Haverhill City Council is poised to increase the number of outdoor food vendors next summer, but they rejected a suggested location. Well, councilors took no votes last night. They heard Ward 4 City Councilor Melissa Lewandowski's summary of where members of the council's Natural Resources and a Public Property Committee are leaning in response to Ward 3 Councilor Devin Ferreira's June proposal. That plan would more than double the number of vendor licenses from 6 to 14 and add 3 new locations. Lewandowski recounted objections raised by her subcommittee.
2: Some of the concerns that we had as a council included pedestrian traffic, impacts on downtown businesses, and trash or debris.
1: Under Ferreira's plan, the number of vendors allowed at Riverside Park would go from 1 to 4, and GAR Park, Swayze Field Park, and Nettleton Avenue would each go from 1 to 2 vendors. There's also interest in a hot dog stand, Washington Square. Lewandowski reported, well, there was talk of having no vendor locations at Plug Pond. The subcommittee passed a motion by Ward 1 Councilor Ralph Basselier to recommend the full city council reject GAR Park as an additional location, but add one spot each at Riverside Park and Swayze Field. Lewandowski reported City Solicitor Lisa Mead also suggested that any new ordinance include the option for a vendor to request a location that the council had not considered. After last night's meeting, Basselier told WHAV GAR Park is inappropriate due to the low number of available parking spots on Bailey Boulevard and a general lack of foot traffic. In other business, councilors gave Mayor Melinda Barrett permission to file a loan application to the state to pay the estimated $26 million cost of replacing and upgrading sewer lines. Public Works Director Robert Ward said if approved, he anticipates that the state would charge 2% interest and offer some forgiveness of the principal at the end of the term of the loan. He also added that the city may qualify for an additional discount.
3: Maybe a 0.5% interest rate reduction from the 2% that relates to the city of Haverhill being a housing choice community.
1: As WHAV reported first last month, the city will replace a forest main that failed in June with 2 new 36-inch parallel lines between the South Mill Street pump station and the wastewater treatment plant on South Porter Street, and replacing aging interior pump station piping. The failure of the 1970s-era 42-inch line sent millions of gallons of untreated sewage into the Merrimack River for several days while temporary bypasses were laid. The council also placed on file for 10 days a proposed new ordinance, which would bring greater consistency to overnight winter parking rules.
4: Business Bulletin.
1: Brightstar Trinity EMS Communications Center has again earned designation as an accredited center of excellence by the International Academies of Emergency Dispatch. Originally achieving ACE accreditation in 2017, Brightstar Trinity EMS became the first emergency medical dispatch center in Massachusetts to receive the designation. Today, it remains one of only 2 accredited centers of excellence in the Commonwealth and joins a group of just 300 accredited communication centers worldwide. Brightstar Trinity EMS President and CEO David Daly said, quote, "This reaccreditation reflects the professionalism, dedication, and unwavering commitment of every member of our communications center. Our dispatches are the first contact that our patients encounter. Their ability to remain calm, gather critical information, provide life-saving pre-arrival instructions, and ensure the right resources are dispatched can all make the difference during an emergency. ACE accreditation is considered the gold standard in emergency medical dispatch. The accreditation process evaluates every aspect of the communication center, including quality assurance, dispatcher training and certification, medical protocol compliance, continuous performance improvement, technology, leadership, and overall commitment to excellence in patient care. During the past year, communications center personnel provided emergency medical dispatch for more than 6,000 emergency calls with round-the-clock service, delivering medically approved pre-arrival instructions that included CPR, childbirth assistance, bleeding control, overdose intervention, and other services while emergency responders are en route. Jeffrey Richer, Communications Center Supervisor, added, quote, "Maintaining ACE accreditation is not simply about earning a designation. It's about maintaining an organizational culture focused on continuous improvement and delivering the highest quality service possible to every patient and every community we serve." The company added, "Reaccreditation reinforces BrightStar Trinity EMS's longstanding commitment to innovation, quality assurance, clinical excellence, and providing compassionate care from the very first point of contact." And Brad Timm, nature author and wildlife ecologist, is going to be telling stories of everyone's backyard visitors when he discusses wildlife out your window. That'll be during a Haverhill Public Library Climate and Community Series event. Timm tells the stories and uses photographs and videos from his book, Wildlife Out Your Window, to bring common backyard species to life with stories described as fun, memorable, and often surprising. It'll also provide simple, practical ways that people can help wildlife where they live, in the backyard, on the balcony, or just through the window view. The free program is going to be taking place Saturday, October 10th from 2 to 3:30 at the Haverhill Public Library in the Millhandler Room at 99 Main Street. Copies of his book will be available for purchase. And the talk complements another in the series, Environmental Stewardship in the Merrimack Valley, with the Clean River Project. That's going to be taking place tonight at the Haverhill Public Library from 6 until 7. And it discusses the Clean River Project's work cleaning waterways and land areas in Massachusetts and New Hampshire for 22 years now. In WHAV sports, the Red Sox lost to the Yankees last night 9-0. They trail the best of three wildcard playoff series 1-0, and the Red Sox need to win tonight to stay alive in the postseason play. The Bruins opened up their regular season schedule last night, beating the New York Rangers 3-0. Celtics opened up their training camp yesterday, and their first preseason game coming up on October 8th at Cleveland. The season opener is going to be October 20th at Detroit. Haverhill High School sports on the schedule today. It's field hockey at Stoneham at 6. Golf against Pentucket at Bradford Country Club at 3. Boys and girls cross country at Chelmsford at 4 o'clock. Whittier Voc-Tech boys and girls cross country at Greater Lowell. That'll be at 4:30. And girls soccer takes on Lawrence at Whittier Tech at 5. And Northern Essex Community College men's soccer beat Roxbury Community College yesterday 9-1. And women's volleyball beat Quinsigamond Community College 3-0. Currently 59 degrees in downtown Haverhill at 8:09. There's always more in the next newscast and at WHAV.net. That's where you can sign up for the Wavelengths Local News e-newspaper. From the Edwin V. Johnson Newsroom, this is Wynn Damon.
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6: AP News, I'm Marcela Sanchez. Before the Senate Judiciary Committee, former special counsel Jack Smith defended his prosecutions of President Trump and his investigative tactics. The AP's Ed Donahue has more.
7: I think anybody who has worked with me and knows me during the course of my career knows that I would not let politics play a role.
8: The president was accused of conspiring to overturn the results of the 2020 race and of hoarding classified documents at his Mar-a-Lago estate in Florida. Both were abandoned after the president's 2024 election win.
7: Our investigation developed proof beyond a reasonable doubt that President Trump engaged in serious crimes against our nation.
8: Smith faced bitingly personal criticism from Republicans. Louisiana's John Kennedy grew exasperated as he pressed Smith on whether the Biden White House instructed the Justice Department to prosecute Trump. Smith said it was his decision.
9: You make me want to throw up in my mouth.
8: I'm Ed Donahue.
6: Trump says that he and a large group of leaders of artificial intelligence companies have signed a voluntary accord that will include internal and external reviews of the technology. Trump is promising that his government would not limit the development of AI, even as top executives of AI firms that have called for delays gathered in Washington yesterday. The U.S. military says it's completed the withdrawal of its troops from Iraq, ending a 12-year mission to fight the Islamic State group. Pentagon spokesperson Sean Parnell says U.S. troops and equipment had completed an orderly departure from the last airbase where they had been present in northern Iraq. Tennessee is preparing to put to death Krista Gayle Pike, now 50 years old, for a 1995 murder she committed at age 18. If carried out, it would be the state's first execution of a woman in at least 200 years. This is AP News. An important voting block for Republicans say the administration's Make America Healthy Again is not doing much. AP correspondent Donna Warder reports.
10: In a national survey by the Associated Press and KFF of more than 2,000 registered voters in rural areas, about 80% say that President Donald Trump's Make America Healthy Again, MAHA, has had either a negative effect or no impact at all on the health of people where they live. Rural voters are an important voting bloc for Trump and fellow Republicans, but some of those voters say they're getting a mixed message from the administration. One Iowa farmer, a Democrat, says the cancer rate in her state is rising, and she says the return of measles and polio scares her. And nearly half of rural voters in the survey say their communities don't have enough health care providers. I'm Donna Warder.
6: And I'm Marcela Sanchez, AP News.
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12: Good morning. Now your wave weather forecast for Haverhill and the Merrimack Valley. Skies will be mostly cloudy for our Wednesday. We'll climb to around 71. Southwest winds 10 to 15 miles per hour. Partly cloudy. Areas of fog tonight. Low near 58. Southwest winds 5 to 10. Couple of scattered showers Thursday. Mostly cloudy. We'll top out at 79. Friday, variable cloudiness. Scattered showers by late afternoon. High in the upper 70s. I'm WHAV meteorologist James Covington. Your next wave weather in 30 minutes.
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0: It is the Wave, 97.9 WHAV and the Marshall Tucker Band. What a great song. You can play air piano with that. You can play air flute with that. Oh, you can play air guitar with that. It's just wonderful. And I excel at all that stuff. It is Win for Breakfast. We have a guest that's going to be joining us, Alan Hartquist. Allison is the president of the board of directors, the Greater Haverhill Chamber of Commerce. So she's going to be giving us an update about all the things chamber, Haverhill Chamber related, coming up just a couple of minutes right here on the Wave, 97.9 WHAV. Meteorologist James Cummington says that for today, it is going to be mostly cloudy, 71 degrees, partly cloudy tonight, areas of fog, the low 58. For tomorrow, mostly cloudy, scattered showers, 79 degrees, and variable cloudiness on Friday, with scattered showers late in the day, the temperature in the upper 70s. And right now, the extended forecast, the way James sees it, mostly sunny and mild for the weekend, Saturday's high in the upper 60s, Sunday's temperature in the lower 60s. Traffic-wise, 495 north and southbound in Haverhill. Well, that's moving along. 97 Broadway in Haverhill, a little bit slow right around Lafayette Square, 125 Main Street, slow around the lights near the Plateau Line, the downtown area. And also in the Brantford section, especially around the fire station, Brantford Fire Station and the Hunking School. Remember, there's a half day of school today in Haverhill. Now, MEVA Transit telling us all the buses are operating on or close to schedule. And the next MBTA, commuter rail train from Haverhill to Boston, that's going to be at 8:27. The one after that at 9:57. 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
3: AP Sports, I'm Mike Hempen. Cam Schlittler pitched a playoff gem as the Yankees beat the Red Sox 9-0 in Game 1 of their wildcard series. Schlittler struck out 10 in 6 1/3 innings, allowing only 2 hits. Ben Rice hit a grand slam homer and drove in 6.
4: I remember getting a W versus the Red Sox. I mean, there's nothing better than that.
3: Other playoff scores, the White Sox beat the Astros 6-3. There were nearly 7,000 empty seats in Houston. The Padres shut out the Cubs 8-0. The Braves defeated the Phillies 5-3. WNBA playoffs, the Liberty beat the Lynx 87-71, becoming the first number 8 seed to eliminate a number 1 seed in the league's 30-year history. Caitlin Clark had 27 points, 15 assists, and 7 rebounds. The Fever defeated the Aces 99-89, evening that series at a game apiece. I'm Mike Hempen, AP Sports.
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5: 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In the Edwin B. Johnson Newsroom, this is Jennifer Cosgrove.
0: It is the Wave, 97.9 WHAV, and on the line with us is Allison Hartquist. She is the chairwoman of the Greater Haverhill Chamber of Commerce. And Allison, good morning to you. Thank you for joining me today.
6: Good morning, Wynn. How are you?
0: I'm doing just fine today. That reminds me of a song, Doing Fine on Cloud 9.
6: You are silly. Who sings that?
0: I want to say The Temptations.
6: Sounds good.
0: Could be wrong.
6: I'll
0: yeah.
6: give it to you.
0: Anyway, the Haverhill Chamber is doing pretty well too. How do you like that space that you have on Washington Street, 29 Washington Street, right?
6: Yes, it is amazing. It has just opened up a whole new world to not only the members, the board of directors, but I think visitors. It's easy. We're open for business. It's a beautiful space. It's a big space. And we're central, right? So the last space, we were at the iHub, which, again, beautiful building, beautiful space, but we were on, you know, you had to take an elevator to get to us. Now we are on the ground level. We have a ton of visitors that just pop in. We have the opportunity to hold events. So we're having our meeting there this morning. We have pop-up events for small, you know, mom-and-pop vendors or artisans who want to display their work. We get to decorate our windows. We have a fantastic artist. Her name is Jennifer, and she comes and does our windows. I mean, the list goes on. We love our space.
0: Oh, that's fantastic. Now, I do wander around quite a bit, and I know some communities, they have their Chamber of Commerce very well hidden, so you can't find them unless you know where they exactly are, and they're up on the second or third floor. The door's locked, and they don't want to talk to anybody. But this is perfect because you get a chance to see people as they come through the door.
6: Absolutely. We're just like the hub now, so it's awesome. It's wonderful. It's one of the best things we did.
0: Excellent. Now, tell me about some of the programs that you have coming up.
6: Well, I'm so glad we had a chance to talk for a few seconds to clear up some confusion on our calendar. It says that there's a couple events canceled. So just a heads up that they are not canceled by our doing. One of the events that was planned for October 22nd had to be moved to the 27th to accommodate a bigger venue, right, and more people. So on that day, we are partnering with, I think I've mentioned them before, Merrimack Valley Stageworks. And they are doing a production of Dolly Parton's 9 to 5. They're doing a theater production, which will come out in November. But to help promote it, we are bringing together local female executives, small business owners, nonprofit advocates, and we're connecting the 9 to 5 workplace themes with modern realities. So, you know, what are women facing in the workforce right now? They're, you know, equal pay, female leadership, corporate dynamics, you name it. We're going to discuss it with a panel of amazing local female business women, some of them that you will recognize their names. So it's opened up to all communities. We're going to have heavy appetizers, cash bar. Going to be held at the Renaissance, and again, it's on October 27th, and it's after an after-work event. So it's going to be packed. It's going to be awesome. But we have a ton going on besides that. I mean, we are starting, first, we had a really successful golf tournament a couple weeks ago. Everybody had a ton of fun. It was a beautiful day, and Amy from Cedars was gracious enough and generous enough to donate 2 5-night stays at a luxury villa in Greece. I mean, it's crazy. So everybody was really excited about that. The people who won are thrilled. And we were able to sponsor some first responders and veterans. So it was an awesome day. So a few things coming up. Let me see. We've got our, 'tis the season, right? We're walking into our holiday season. We're going to have our Lamppost re-sponsorships that will be starting in October. We're going to be having, in partnership with, Haley Pearson, right? She's the event coordinator for the city. So we're going to continue our Halloween on, October 30th, which is a Friday, because thankfully Halloween falls on, you know, the 31st on Saturday. So it's going to be a jack-o'-lantern contest. We're going to have pumpkins that you can pick up at the chamber, and you can decorate it, and then we're going to put it out on Market Square like we did last year, and then we're going to have a little contest, and you can win a prize. We have a ton of networking events coming up and creative opportunities. Again, now that we're central downtown, we can open our doors to artists like Pixie Yates, So we're going to be sponsoring her, and she's going to be coming in and doing some fun events for the holidays. So that's going to be something to look forward to. I'm excited about that. We obviously have, oh my gosh, I hate to get ahead of ourselves, but the Christmas stroll for December 4th, save the date. We've got a ton of fun stuff going on there. We are partnering with the YMCA for, once again, their dodgeball tournament, which is on December 2nd. So, Wynn, I expect you to build a team and join us for that.
0: I bet you are really good at dodgeball.
6: What makes you think that? Because I hate to lose. I'm not sure if I'm going to participate, but I will definitely be there. you can be on my team, Wynn.
0: Okay.
6: I also wanted to give a shout-out for the Haverhill Community Playground, right? It's a playground build at Golden Hill. That starts in October 20th, and they are looking for volunteers. So if you just jump on our website, you can sign up for volunteers for that. You don't have to have any construction experience. They need bodies, and it's a really feel-good event for the community. It's unbelievable how much money they have raised for this new playground. What am I missing? I feel like I'm missing so much. But yeah, jump on our website, check out our calendar. We've got a ton of stuff coming up. And I highly recommend everybody subscribe to our email newsletter. It comes out every Tuesday, and it has tons of our stuff that's upcoming. So you can do that on the front page of our website. I think at the bottom it says sign up for our email. So I recommend everybody do that.
0: All right. And while they're signing up for your email, they should sign up for the Wavelengths new e-newspaper as well, too, because that'll arrive.
6: Love.
0: Yeah, that'll arrive all together.
6: Perfect.
0: Okay, well.
6: I love partnerships, Wynn.
0: Yeah, you have, you talk about the stroll, Christmas stroll being a long way out. It's only like 8 or 9 weeks. It'll go before you know it.
6: Yeah, I think it's sooner than that. I mean, December 4th is right around the corner. It's
0: yeah.
6: Crazy.
0: And October 1st is right around yesterday. Now, a quick question. On the 9 to 5 years of women in the workforce on October 27th, is that the one that Paul Magliocchetti is involved with?
6: Yes, I could be wrong, Paul, you know, correct me if I'm wrong. I believe he's the chair of that board for Merrimack Valley Stageworks. So, yes, it's the same one. The production's going to be held at Timberlane High School in November, and they're partnering with the chamber to help promote it and to have a panel discussion with female executives, local, I should say, female executives. So it's going to be a ton of fun. But, yes, that is the same one.
0: Okay. All right. Good. Everything's connected. So thank you so much. And, we'll catch up with you. And next time around, next time around, you'll have a different hat on. And then in about a month, you'll have this hat on, too, at the chamber. So are you having trouble changing hats from time to time?
6: I'm not having trouble, but it's a lot. But it's all good.
0: That's
6: all good.
0: Excellent. All right. Well, Allison, thank you so much, and we'll be talking to you.
6: Thanks, Wynn. Appreciate you.
0: All right. I appreciate you, too. Allison Harquist, the chair of the Greater Haverhill Chamber of Commerce, and she's the chair and helping run things now. Our guest this morning, right here on The Wave, 97.9 WHAV.
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0: Good morning. Currently 59 degrees outside the WHAV building at 30 Howe Street, downtown Haverhill. Meteorologist James Covington says it's going to be mostly cloudy today with a high of 71. We'll take a look at the full forecast following this news. I'm Wynn Damon. Checking traffic, 495 north and southbound through Haverhill. That's moving along 97 Broadway. A little bit slow right around Lafayette Square, 125 Main Street. Slow around the lights near the Plateau Line. Also in the downtown area, the Basler Bridge and through a good portion of the Bradford section. Meva Transit telling us all the buses are operating on or close to schedule. And the next MBTA commuter rail train from Haverhill to Boston, well, that's going to be leaving at 9:57. In the news, the former Holy Family Hospital and its new parent, Merrimack Health, showed improved profitability during the last fiscal year. It was among a majority of Massachusetts hospitals that boosted their profitability. But a trade group offered a cautionary note this week due to federal policy changes that could upend the gains. According to the State Center for Health Information and Analysis, or CHIA, the former Holy Family Hospital posted the highest acute hospital total margin of 27.4%. Merrimack Health, the rebranded system encompassing Lawrence General Hospital and Holy Family's campuses in Haverhill and Methuen, had the highest total margin, 11.5%, among multi-acute health systems. Holy Family Hospital was salvaged amid the Stewart Healthcare bankruptcy crisis. CHIA noted both entities, quote, received state funding and one-time revenues related to Merrimack Health's acquisition of Holy Family Hospital. The report also captured how much money hospitals are pouring into the use of temporary workers, a sore point for nurses who have gone on strike or are preparing to walk off the job as they push for higher wages. The hospital health system here notched a median operating margin of 0.2% in fiscal 2025. Compared to a negative 2.7% in fiscal 2024, the system's median total margin was 4.7% in fiscal 25, and the CHIA report said total margins were strongly influenced by non-operating margins during this period, which included approximately $1.5 billion in unrealized investment gains. Dan McHale, Senior Vice President of Healthcare Finance and Policy at the Massachusetts Health and Hospital Association, attributed the latest financial picture to crucial state investments and efforts among hospitals to prepare for evolving federal policies. McHale said in MHA's newsletter Monday, quote, "While CHIA's latest annual report shows most hospital systems are operating on thin or negative margins in 2025, providers are now bracing for a historically challenging road ahead. The uninsured rate is expected to double as a result of the One Big Beautiful Bill Act, while costing the state around $3.5 billion annually once all health care provisions of the federal law take effect." Audrey Shelto of the Blue Cross Blue Shield Massachusetts Foundation said last November, the Health Safety Net Fund is also facing further strain, though Governor Mark Healey proposed a new health care stabilization fund within a $2.24 billion supplemental budget last week. Out of the 23 health systems included in the CHIA report, 17 had positive total margins and 13 had positive operating margins. Boston Medical Center Health System recorded the biggest total loss of $144.4 million, while Mass General Brigham brought in the largest total profit of nearly $2.5 billion. BMC Brighton, a hospital formerly known as St. Elizabeth's Medical Center, that the state seized by eminent domain during the Stewart Healthcare bankruptcy, posted a total loss of $91.5 million last fiscal year. And the Massachusetts Attorney General's office said yesterday that it reached a $525,000 settlement agreement with a trash hauler that it said repeatedly failed to empty overflowing trash dumpsters and recycling containers across the Lawrence Public School System, delayed or disregarded residential trash pickups, and left yard waste uncollected. State Attorney General Andrea Joy Campbell said JRM Hauling and Recycling Services, a subsidiary of Republic Services, failed to honor its waste and recycling contract with Lawrence, leading to uncollected trash that caused unsanitary conditions across the city. Phoenix-based Republic Services purchased JRM Hauling and Recycling Services Peabody in 2022. The following year, as WHAV reported at the time, the company paid $9 million for a warehouse on 4.8 acres of land at 5 Fondy Road in Haverhill. Campbell's office said it began investigating Republic in 2022 following public reports of significant disruptions to waste management services in North Shore communities after Republic bought JRM Hauling and Recycling Services. It said the investigation focused on Republic's conduct in Lawrence, where the, quote, disruptions were the most egregious. The Attorney General's office alleged Republic violated the Massachusetts False Claims Act by misrepresenting its capacity to serve Lawrence by forecasting a seamless transition and committing to providing the same level of service that residents had been accustomed to, despite knowing that it did not have the personnel or equipment to back up those statements. It also alleged Republic pre-billed Lawrence for 4 months of waste hauling and recycling services that it knew it could not provide and for which Republic was paid. In WHAV sports, the Red Sox lost to the Yankees last night 9-0 in Game 1 of the best-of-three wild-card playoff series. Red Sox face a must-win situation tonight. The game is going to be getting underway around 8 o'clock in New York. Celtics opened up their training camp yesterday, first preseason game coming up on October 8th at Cleveland. The season opener is going to be October 20th at Detroit. The Bruins opened up their regular season schedule last night, and they beat the New York Rangers 3-0. Haverhill High School sports on the schedule today. It's field hockey at Stoneham at 6, golf against Pentucket at Bradford Country Club at 3, and boys and girls cross country at Chelmsford. That gets underway at 4. Whittier Volk-Tech boys and girls cross country at Greater Lowell at 4:30, and girls soccer is home today to take on Lawrence. That gets underway at 5. Northern Essex Community College men's soccer beat Roxbury Community College yesterday 9-1. Women's volleyball beating Quinsigamond Community College 3-0. Currently 59 degrees in downtown Haverhill at 8:41. There's always more in the next newscast and at WHAV.net, where you can sign up for the Wavelengths local news e-newspaper. From the Edwin V. Johnson Newsroom, this is Wynn Damon.
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17: From around the world, these are the latest AP International News headlines. A commercial plane travelling from the United Arab Emirates to Israel has made an emergency landing in Saudi Arabia, briefly raising concerns about a possible hijacking and prompting Israel to scramble warplanes. A regional official then says a fight had broken out in the cockpit, apparently involving pilots, while passengers said the plane dipped steeply before landing. Russia's pressing on with its weeks-long missile and drone barrage of Kyiv and other areas around the Ukrainian capital, killing four people, including a child, while targeting the power grid and a key internet exchange point. The US military says it has completed the withdrawal of all American troops from Iraq, ending a 12-year mission to fight the Islamic State group. Sweden's Right Livelihood Award has been awarded to two women and two women-led organizations challenging authoritarian rule, violence, and discrimination against women. I'm Charles Tillotesma.
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20: Good morning. Now your Wave Weather forecast for Haverhill and the Merrimack Valley. Skies will be mostly cloudy for our Wednesday. We'll climb to around 71. Southwest winds 10 to 15 miles per hour. Partly cloudy, areas of fog tonight, low near 58. Southwest winds 5 to 10. Couple of scattered showers Thursday, mostly cloudy. We'll top out at 79. Friday, variable cloudiness, scattered showers by late afternoon, high in the upper 70s. I'm WHAV meteorologist James Covington. Your next Wave Weather in 30 minutes.
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0: It is the Wave, 97.9 WHAV and the Beatles. Hey, good morning. It's Win for Breakfast. It's 59 degrees outside the WHAV building at 30 Howe Street, downtown Haverhill. Meteorologist James Covington says that for today, it's going to be mostly cloudy, 71 degrees, partly cloudy. Areas of fog tonight, below 58. For tomorrow, mostly cloudy, scattered showers, 79 degrees. And Friday's forecast, variable cloudiness with scattered showers late in the day, temperature in the upper 70s. And right now, James' extended forecast says it's going to be mostly sunny and mild for the weekend. A little bit warmer on Saturday than Sunday. Saturday's high in the upper 60s, Sunday's high in the lower 60s. Traffic-wise, 495 north and southbound in Haverhill. That's moving along. 97 Broadway in Haverhill, a little bit slow right around the lights by Lafayette Square. 125 Main Street, slow around the lights between 495 and Plasto. Also by Main and Marsh and North Avenue, the downtown area, Bradford section as well. Viva Transit telling us all the buses are operating on or close to schedule, and the next MBTA commuter rail train from Haverhill to Boston, well, that's going to be at 9:57. A couple of folks born on this date that I know that you know of, right? We told you about today happens to be National Bubblegum Day. William Wrigley, born on this date, 1961. He founded the Wrigley Company after veering off from what he was doing. He was selling soap before, and then he got into the gum business. Herbert Maxwell Strong was born on this date, 1908. He invented the first synthesized diamonds. I wonder if he knew what he was up to. And Irving Kahn was born on this date. He was the guy who invented the teleprompter. I've never had to read from a teleprompter before, but I bet I could do it. Yeah, I could do it. Angie Dickinson, born on this date. She's still with us, right? John Wayne. She was in movies with John Wayne and Willie Nelson, James Harness, a whole bunch of things like that. Barry Williams. You ever watched The Brady Bunch? He was Greg Brady, still with us today, born on this date, 1954. And if you ever watched the TV show The Nanny, Fran Drescher, celebrating a birthday today. 1957 is when she was born. And it was on this date in 1630 that Massachusetts village of Shawmut changed its name to Boston. Just imagine if they would be the Shawmut Red Sox. And it doesn't have the same ring. It's Win for Breakfast right here on the Wave, 97.9 WHAV.
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1: Ivory Joe knew what it took to make a hit from past experience as radio program manager and founder of Ivory Records. In 1956, he would top the R&B charts with this song, which crossed over and hit 12th on the pop charts. And when Sonny James hit number one with a country version in 1969, Ivory Joe followed suit, releasing an album entitled I've Always Been Country. Audiences and the country music elite believed him. He was invited to perform at the Grand Ole Opry in the early 70s. 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

0: One. WHAV LP Haverhill.
1: In the news, the Haverhill City Council is poised to increase the number of outdoor food vendors next summer, but they reject a suggested location. Well, councilors took no votes last night. They heard Ward 4 City Councilor Melissa Lewandowski's summary of where members of the council's Natural Resources and Public Property Committee are leaning in response to Ward 3 Councilor Devin Ferreira's June proposal. That plan would more than double the number of vendor licenses from 6 to 14 and add 3 new locations. Lewandowski recounted objections raised by her subcommittee.
2: Some of the concerns that we had as a council included pedestrian traffic, impacts on downtown businesses, and trash or debris.
1: Under Ferreira's plan, the number of vendors allowed in Riverside Park would go from 1 to 4, and GAR Park, Swayze Field Park, and Nettleton Avenue would each go from 1 to 2 vendors. There was also interest in a hot dog stand in Washington Square. Lewandowski reported, well, there was talk of having no vendor locations at Plug Pond. The subcommittee passed a motion by Ward 1 Councilor Ralph Basilier to recommend to the full city council that they reject GAR Park as an additional location, but add one spot each at Riverside Park and Swayze Field. Lewandowski reported city solicitor Lisa Mead has also suggested that any new ordinance include the option for a vendor to request a location that the council had not considered. After last night's meeting, Basilier told WHAV GAR Park is inappropriate due to the low number of available parking spaces on Bailey Boulevard and a general lack of foot traffic. In other business, councilors gave Mayor Melinda Barrett permission to file a loan application to the state to pay the estimated $26 million costs of replacing and upgrading sewer lines. Public Works Director Robert Ward said, if approved, he anticipates the state would charge 2% interest and offer some forgiveness of the principal at the end of the term of the loan. He also added the city may qualify for an additional discount.
3: Maybe a 0.5% interest rate reduction from the 2% that relates to the city of Haverhill being a housing choice community.
1: As WHAV reported first last month, the city will replace the force main that failed in June with 2 new 36-inch parallel lines between the South Mill Street pump station and the wastewater treatment plant on South Porter Street and replace aging interior pump station piping. The failure of a 1970s-era 42-inch line sent millions of gallons of untreated sewage into the Merrimack River for several days while temporary bypasses were laid. The council also placed on file for 10 days a proposed new ordinance, which would bring greater consistency to overnight winter parking rules.
4: Business Bulletin.
1: Pride Star Trinity EMS Communication Center has again earned designation as an accredited center of excellence by the International Academies of Emergency Dispatch. Originally achieving ACE accreditation in 2017, Pride Star Trinity EMS became the first emergency medical dispatch center in Massachusetts to receive the designation. Today, it remains one of only 2 accredited centers of excellence in the Commonwealth and joins a group of just 300 accredited communications centers worldwide. Pride Star Trinity EMS President and CEO David Daly said, quote, "This reaccreditation reflects the professionalism, dedication, and unwavering commitment of every member of our communications center. Our dispatches are the first contact that our patients encounter. Their ability to remain calm, gather critical information, provide life-saving pre-arrival instructions, and ensure the right resources are dispatched can make all the difference during an emergency. ACE accreditation is considered the gold standard in emergency medical dispatch. The accreditation process evaluates every aspect of a communication center, including quality assurance, dispatcher training and certification, medical protocol compliance, continuous performance improvement, technology, leadership, and overall commitment to excellence in patient care. During the past year, Communications Center personnel, they provided emergency medical dispatch for more than 6,000 emergency calls with round-the-clock service, delivering medically approved pre-arrival instructions that included CPR, childbirth assistance, bleeding control, overdose intervention, and other services while emergency responders are en route. Jeffrey Richer, Communications Center supervisor, added, quote, "Maintaining ACE accreditation is not simply about earning a designation. It's about maintaining an organizational culture focused on continuous improvement and delivering the highest quality service possible to every patient and every community we serve." The company added, "Reaccreditation reinforces PrideStar Trinity EMS's long-standing commitment to innovation, quality assurance, clinical excellence, and providing compassionate care from the very first point of contact." There's always more in the next newscast and at WHAV.net, where you can sign up for the Wavelength's local news e-newspaper. From the Edwin V. Johnson Newsroom, this is Wynn Damon.
5: AP News, I'm Marcela Sanchez. New York Governor Kathy Hochul is calling for an investigation into Cornell University's handling of a 2024 gang rape allegation. This came after a woman alleged in a lawsuit that she was sexually assaulted by seven students at the Chi Phi fraternity house after being given alcohol and drugs. Hochul says she supports the Tompkins County District Attorney's decision to reopen the investigation, but has questions about Cornell's response and prevention systems. The university says it conducted its own investigation and issued sanctions. The Chi Phi chapter was closed in 2024. The Supreme Court is letting the Trump administration continue to deport people to countries other than their own, while the justices consider whether the policy is legal. For now, the order lifts an appeals court decision that found migrants must have a chance to object. A commercial plane traveling from Dubai in the United Arab Emirates to Israel has made an emergency landing in Saudi Arabia. AP correspondent Charles de Ledesma reports this has prompted fears.
6: The unusual plane activity briefly raised concerns about a possible hijacking and prompted Israel to scramble warplanes. Israeli media, citing security officials, said the incident had stemmed from a feud between the plane's two pilots, and everybody on board was safe. The plane landed in Tabuk, a civilian and military base in Saudi Arabia. The Fly Dubai plane had transmitted an emergency alert. Around 2.5 hours after departing from Dubai, it had abruptly descended from 33,000 feet to 17,000 within a minute, before making an erratic circle close to the Jordanian border and eventually landing about an hour later. I'm Charles de Ledesma.
5: U.S. futures are edging lower. Oil prices are now hovering between $90 and $100 per barrel. More stories at apnews.com. 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
7: AP Sports, I'm Mike Hempen. Cam Schlittler pitched a playoff gem as the Yankees beat the Red Sox 9-0 in Game 1 of their wildcard series. Schlittler struck out 10 in 6 1/3 innings, allowing only 2 hits. Ben Rice hit a grand slam homer and drove in 6.
8: I remember getting a W versus the Red Sox. I mean, there's nothing better than that.
7: Other playoff scores, the White Sox beat the Astros 6-3. There were nearly 7,000 empty seats in Houston. The Padres shut out the Cubs 8-0. The Braves defeated the Phillies 5-3. WNBA playoffs, the Liberty beat the Lynx 87-71, becoming the first number 8 seed to eliminate a number 1 seed in the league's 30-year history. Caitlin Clark had 27 points, 15 assists, and 7 rebounds. The Fever defeated the Aces 99-89, evening that series at a game apiece. I'm Mike Hempen, AP Sports.
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9: Good morning. Now your wave weather forecast for Haverhill and the Merrimack Valley. Skies will be mostly cloudy for our Wednesday. We'll climb to around 71. Southwest winds 10 to 15 miles per hour. Partly cloudy. Areas of fog tonight. Low near 58. Southwest winds 5 to 10. Couple of scattered showers Thursday. Mostly cloudy. We'll top out at 79. Friday, variable cloudiness. Scattered showers by late afternoon. High in the upper 70s. I'm WHAV meteorologist James Covington. Your next wave weather in 30 minutes.
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4: I'm Marcela Sanchez with an AP News Minute. Inflation eased a bit in August as Americans spent more, but AP Washington correspondent Sagar Magani reports prices still remain elevated.
5: The government says consumer prices rose 3.4% last month compared with a year earlier, below the 3.7% economists predicted. But on a monthly basis, prices rose from July. Still, the boost in spending helped the economy grow at a solid 2.2% pace in the second quarter, slower than in the year's first 3 months, but faster than estimated.
6: The best economy we've ever had.
5: President Trump this week said inflation will be wiped out once the Iran war ends, but high prices remain on voters' minds as the midterms approach. The Conference Board's Consumer Confidence Index this month hit the lowest point in a dozen years. Sagar Magani, Washington.
4: And I'm Marcela Sanchez.
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7: Good morning. Now your wave weather forecast for Haverhill and the Merrimack Valley. Skies will be mostly cloudy for our Wednesday, will climb to around 71. Southwest winds 10 to 15 miles per hour. Partly cloudy, areas of fog tonight, low near 58. Southwest winds 5 to 10. Couple of scattered showers Thursday, mostly cloudy, we'll top out at 79. Friday, variable cloudiness, scattered showers by late afternoon, high in the upper 70s. I'm WHAV meteorologist James Covington. Your next wave weather in 30 minutes.
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5: There's one thread that connects many of the issues facing car makers: affordability. This is Jeff Gilbert with the Car Chronicles. High car prices lead to limits elsewhere.
6: Americans are at their ceiling when it comes to the cost of a vehicle. That reduces options that manufacturers have to absorb some of the shocks that have happened.
5: It's why car makers can't pass on the cost of tariffs, says Brian Gordon, the president of the Dave Canton Group, a dealer consultant. It also means car makers and dealers have to look for every possible revenue opportunity.
6: The customer has to be at the center, because customer retention across all of the revenue streams that makes a dealership work, that is the secret sauce.
5: Gordon says affordability could play into whether Chinese car makers get to sell in the U.S. market, as many cash-strapped car buyers could demand the ability to purchase lower-cost Chinese vehicles. With the Car Chronicles, I'm Jeff Gilbert.

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1: WHAV LP Haverhill. Here's the latest WHAV news. I'm Wynn Damon. The former Holy Family Hospital and its new parent, Merrimack Health, showed improved profitability during the last fiscal year. It was among a majority of Massachusetts hospitals that boosted their profitability, but a trade group offered a cautionary note this week due to federal policy changes that could upend the gains. According to the State Center for Health Information and Analysis, or CHIA, the former Holy Family Hospital posted the highest acute hospital total margin of 27.4%. Merrimack Health, the rebranded system encompassing Lawrence General Hospital and Holy Family Hospital's campuses in Haverhill and Methuen, had the highest total margin, 11.5%, among multi-acute health systems. Holy Family Hospital was

0: salvaged amid the Steward health care bankruptcy crisis. CHIA noted both entities, quote, received state funding and one-time revenues relegated to Merrimack Health's acquisition of Holy Family Hospital. The report also captured how much money hospitals are pouring into the use of temporary workers, a sore point for nurses who have gone on strike or are preparing to walk off the job as they push for higher wages. The hospital health system here notched a median operating margin of 0.2% in fiscal 2025 compared to a negative 2.7% in fiscal 2024. The system's median total margin was 4.7% in fiscal 2025, and the CHIA report said total margins were, quote, strongly influenced by non-operating margins during this period, which included approximately $1.5 billion in unrealized investment gains. Dan McHale, Senior Vice President of Healthcare Finance and Policy at the Massachusetts Health and Hospital Association, attributed the latest financial picture to critical state investments and efforts among hospitals to prepare for evolving federal policies. McHale said in MHA's newsletter Monday, quote, while CHIA's latest annual report shows most hospital systems were operating on thin or negative margins in fiscal year 25, providers are now bracing for a historically challenging road ahead. The uninsured rate is expected to double as a result of the One Big Beautiful Bill Act, while costing the state around $3.5 billion annually once all health care provisions of the federal law take effect. Audrey Shelto of the Blue Cross Blue Shield Massachusetts Foundation said last November the uninsured rate is expected to double as a result of the One Big Beautiful Bill Act, while costing the state around $3.5 billion annually once all health care provisions of the federal law take effect. The Health Safety Net Fund is also facing further strain, though Governor Mort Healey proposed a new health care stabilization fund within a $2.24 billion supplemental budget last week. Out of the 23 health systems included in the CHIA report, 17 had positive total margins and 13 had positive operating margins. Boston Medical Center Health System recorded the biggest total loss of $144.4 million, while Mass General Brigham brought in the largest total profit of nearly $2.4 billion. BMC Brighton, a hospital formerly known as St. Elizabeth's Medical Center, that the state seized by eminent domain during the Steward health care bankruptcy, posted a total loss of $91.5 million last fiscal year. The Massachusetts Attorney General's Office said yesterday it reached a $525,000 settlement agreement with a trash hauler that it said repeatedly failed to empty overflowing trash dumpsters and recycling containers across the Lawrence Public School System, delayed or disregarded residential trash pickups, and left yard waste uncollected. State Attorney General Andrea Joy Campbell said JRM Hauling and Recycling Services, a subsidiary of Republic Services, failed to honor its waste and recycling contract with Lawrence, leading to uncollected trash that caused unsanitary conditions across the city. Phoenix-based Republic Services purchased JRM Hauling and Recycling Services of Peabody in 2022. The following year, as WHAV reported at the time, the company paid $9 million for a warehouse on 4.8 acres of land at 5 Fondy Road in Haverhill. Campbell's office said it began investigating Republic in 2022 following public reports of significant disruptions to waste management services in North Shore communities after Republic bought JRM Hauling and Recycling Services. It said the investigation focused on Republic's conduct in Lawrence, where, quote, the disruptions were most egregious. The Attorney General's office alleged Republic violated the Massachusetts False Claims Act by misrepresenting its capacity to serve Lawrence by forecasting a seamless transition and committing to providing the same level of service that residents had been accustomed to, despite knowing that it did not have the personnel or equipment to back up these statements. It also alleged Republic pre-billed Lawrence for 4 months of waste hauling and recycling services that it knew it could not provide and for which Republic was paid. And Brad Timm, nature author and wildlife ecologist, tells the stories of everyone's backyard visitors when he discusses wildlife out your window during the Haverhill Public Library's Climate and Community series. Timm tells the stories and uses photographs and videos from his book, Wildlife Out Your Window, to bring common backyard species to life with stories described as fun, memorable, and often surprising. He'll also provide simple, practical ways that people can help wildlife where they live, in the backyard, on the balcony, or just through the window view. The free program is going to be taking place Saturday, October 10th from 2 to 3:30 at the Haverhill Public Library Millhandler Room at 99 Main Street. Copies of his book will be available for purchase. The talk complements another in the series, Environmental Stewardship in the Merrimack Valley with the Clean River Project. That's going to be taking place tonight from 6 until 7, also at the Haverhill Public Library, and it'll be discussing the Clean River Project's work cleaning waterways and land areas in Massachusetts and New Hampshire for 22 years. In WHAV sports, the Red Sox take on the Yankees tonight in Game 2 of the best of three wildcard playoff series. The game is going to be played in New York, and the Red Sox need a win to stay alive. There's always more in the next newscast and at WHAV.net, where you can sign up for the Wavelengths Local News e-newspaper. From the Edwin V. Johnson Newsroom, this is Wynn Damon.
1: AP News, I'm Marcela Sanchez. Israeli Prime Minister Benjamin Netanyahu says Saudi Arabia has arrested the pilot of a Fly Dubai flight who stabbed another pilot and apparently tried to crash a plane full of Israelis. The commercial flight was traveling from the United Arab Emirates to Israel. The episode forced the aircraft to make an emergency landing in Saudi Arabia. Defense Secretary Pete Hegseth is planning to announce more cuts to the number of generals and admirals serving in the military. Hegseth plans to make the announcement in a speech to troops at the Marine Corps base Quantico in Virginia today. Pentagon officials say Hegseth will direct all the military services to double the 10% reduction he ordered last spring to the roughly 800 flag and general officer positions, making it a 20% total decrease to be completed by January of 2027. Inflation eased a bit in August as Americans spent more, but AP Washington correspondent Sagar Magani reports prices still remain high.
2: The government says consumer prices rose 3.4% last month compared with a year earlier, below the 3.7% economists predicted. But on a monthly basis, prices rose from July. Still, the boost in spending helped the economy grow at a solid 2.2% pace in the second quarter, slower than in the year's first 3 months, but faster than estimated.
3: We have the best economy we've ever had.
2: President Trump this week said inflation will be wiped out once the Iran war ends, but high prices remain on voters' minds as the midterms approach. The Conference Board's Consumer Confidence Index this month hit the lowest point in a dozen years. Sagar Magani, Washington.
1: Stocks and bonds are holding relatively steady. More stories at apnews.com. This is AP News. A high-profile sexual assault allegation at Cornell University is renewing debate over New York's consent laws.
4: A woman's allegation of gang rape involving seven Cornell fraternity members back in 2024 is bringing renewed criticism of a New York law that makes it more difficult to prosecute people who have taken advantage of others too intoxicated to consent to sex if they voluntarily drank or took drugs. The Tompkins County DA cites that law in defending his initial decision not to file criminal charges. In September, the woman filed a civil suit. The DA is now sending the case to a grand jury. New York is one of 19 states with rape or sexual assault laws that consider intoxicated victims to be mentally incapacitated only if they become drunk or were drugged without their knowledge or consent. That's according to research by the Associated Press and a report published in the Journal of the American Academy of Psychiatry and the Law. Julie Walker, New York.
1: And I'm Marcela Sanchez, AP News.
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6: Good morning. Now your wave weather forecast for Haverhill and the Merrimack Valley. Skies will be mostly cloudy for our Wednesday. We'll climb to around 71. Southwest winds 10 to 15 miles per hour. Partly cloudy. Areas of fog tonight. Low near 58. Southwest winds 5 to 10. Let's get our temperature Thursday, mostly cloudy. We'll top out at 79. Friday, variable cloudiness, scattered showers by late afternoon, high in the upper 70s. I'm WHAV meteorologist James Covington. Your next wave weather in 30 minutes.
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2: 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In the Edwin B. Johnson Newsroom, this is Jennifer Cosgrove.

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6: I'm Marcela Sanchez with an AP News Minute. Israeli Prime Minister Benjamin Netanyahu says Saudi Arabia has arrested the pilot of a Fly Dubai flight who stabbed another pilot and apparently tried to crash a plane full of Israelis. The commercial flight was traveling from the United Arab Emirates to Israel today. The incident forced the aircraft to make an emergency landing in Saudi Arabia. In Tennessee, a federal appeals court has halted the execution of Krista Gayle Pike about an hour before it was set to begin today. The judges say they want to review whether her allegations of sexual abuse and rape as a child were fully considered before she was sentenced to death. Pike, who's now 50, was convicted of a 1995 murder she committed at the age of 18. U.S. stocks and bonds are holding relatively steady today after a report said inflation across the U.S. was not as bad last month as economists expected. I'm Marcela Sanchez.
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8: Good morning. Now your wave weather forecast for Haverhill and the Merrimack Valley. Skies will be mostly cloudy for our Wednesday, mostly around 71. Southwest winds 10 to 15 miles per hour. Partly cloudy, areas of fog tonight, low near 58, southwest winds 5 to 10. Couple of scattered showers Thursday, mostly cloudy, we'll top out at 79. Friday, variable cloudiness, scattered showers by late afternoon, high in the upper 70s. Like WHAV meteorologist James Covington, your next wave weather in 30 minutes.
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2: Latest WHAV News, I'm Gwen Damon. The Haverhill City Council is poised to increase the number of outdoor food vendors next summer, but they rejected a suggested location. While the councilors did not take a vote last night, they heard Ward 4 City Councilor Melissa Lewandowski's summary of where members of the council's Natural Resources and Public Property Committee are leaning in response to Ward 3 Councilor Devin Ferreira's June proposal. That plan would more than double the number of vendor licenses from 6 to 14 and add 3 new locations. Lewandowski recounted objections raised by her subcommittee.
3: Some of the concerns that we had as a council included pedestrian traffic, impacts on downtown businesses, and trash or debris.
2: Under Ferreira's plan, the number of vendors allowed in Riverside Park would go from 1 to 4, and GAR Park, Swayze Field Park, and Nettleton Avenue would each go from 1 to 2 vendors. There was also interest in a hot dog stand in Washington Square. Lewandowski reported while there was talk about not having a vendor location at Plug Pond, the subcommittee passed a motion by Ward 1 Councilor Ralph Basilier to recommend the full City Council reject GAR Park as an additional location, but add one spot each at Riverside Park and Swayze Field. Lewandowski reported City Solicitor Lisa Mead has also suggested that any new ordinance include the option for a vendor to request a location that the council had not considered. After last night's meeting, Basilier told WHAV, GAR Park is inappropriate due to the low number of available parking spots on Bailey Boulevard and a general lack of foot traffic. In other business, councilors gave Mayor Melinda Barrett permission to file a loan.

0: loan application to the state to pay the estimated $26 million cost of replacing and upgrading sewer lines. Public Works Director Robert Ward said, if approved, he anticipates the state would charge 2% interest and offer some forgiveness of the principal at the end of the term of the loan. He also added that the city may qualify for an additional discount.
1: Maybe a 0.5% interest rate reduction from the 2% that relates to the city of Haverhill being a housing choice community.
0: As WHAV reported first last month, the city will replace a forest main that failed in June with two new 36-inch parallel lines between the South Mill Street pump station and the wastewater treatment plant on South Porter Street, and replacing aging interior pump station piping. The failure of a 1970s-era 42-inch line sent millions of gallons of untreated sewage into the Merrimack River for several days, while temporary bypasses were laid. The council also placed on file for 10 days a proposed new ordinance that would bring greater consistency to overnight winter parking rules.
2: Business Bulletin.
0: Pride Star Trinity EMS Communications Center has again earned designation as an accredited center of excellence by the International Academies of Emergency Dispatch. Originally achieving ACE accreditation in 2017, Pride Star Trinity EMS became the first emergency medical dispatch center in Massachusetts to receive the designation. Today, it remains one of only two accredited centers of excellence in the Commonwealth, and joins a group of just 300 accredited communication centers worldwide. Bright Star Trinity EMS President and CEO David Daly said, quote, "This re-accreditation reflects the professionalism, dedication, and unwavering commitment of every member of our communications center. Our dispatchers are the first contact our patients encounter. Their ability to remain calm, gather critical information, provide life-saving pre-arrival instructions, and ensure the right resources are dispatched can make all the difference during an emergency. ACE accreditation is considered the gold standard in emergency medical dispatch. The accreditation process evaluates every aspect of a communication center, including quality assurance, dispatcher training and certification, medical protocol compliance, continuous performance improvement, technology, leadership, and overall commitment to excellence in patient care. During the past year, Communications Center personnel provided emergency medical dispatch for more than 6,000 emergency calls with round-the-clock service, delivering medically approved pre-arrival instructions that include CPR, childbirth assistance, bleeding control, overdose intervention, and other services while emergency responders are en route." Jeffrey Richer, Communications Center Supervisor, added, quote, "Maintaining ACE accreditation is not simply about earning a designation. It's about maintaining an organizational culture focused on continuous improvement and delivering the highest quality service possible to every patient in every community we serve." The company added, "Reaccreditation reinforces Pride Star Trinity EMS's long-standing commitment to innovation, quality assurance, clinical excellence, and providing compassionate care from the very first point of contact." And Brad Timm, nature author and wildlife ecologist, tells the stories of everyone's backyard visitors when he discusses wildlife out your window during the Haverhill Public Library's Climate and Community series. Tim tells the stories and uses photographs and videos from his book, Wildlife Out Your Window, to bring common backyard species to life with stories described as fun, memorable, and often surprising. He'll also provide simple, practical ways that people can help wildlife where they live, in the backyard, on the balcony, or just through the window view. The free program is going to be taking place Saturday, October 10th from 2 to 3:30 at the Haverhill Public Library Mulhandler Room at 99 Main Street. Copies of his book will be available for purchase. The talk complements another in the series, Environmental Stewardship in the Merrimack Valley with the Clean River Project. That's going to be taking place tonight from 6 until 7, also at the Haverhill Public Library, and it'll be discussing the Clean River Project's work cleaning waterways and land areas in Massachusetts and New Hampshire for 22 years. In WHAV Sports, the Red Sox take on the Yankees tonight in Game 2 of the best of three wildcard playoff series. The game is going to be played in New York, and the Red Sox need a win to stay alive. There's always more in the next newscast and at WHAV.net, where you can sign up for the Wavelength's local news e-newspaper. From the Edwin V. Johnson Newsroom, this is Win Damon.
3: AP News. Good morning, I'm Ed Donahue. Israeli Prime Minister Benjamin Netanyahu says there was a very serious security incident on a flight from Dubai to Israel. He says almost all the passengers on the flight were Israelis. During the flight, as they approached the country, one of the pilots stabbed the other pilot, and apparently he tried to crash the plane with its occupants. Passengers and crew staged a dramatic intervention. The AP's Joe Fetterman is in Jerusalem.
4: The attacker was then subdued by other passengers and crew members. The motive of the attack and the exact circumstances of the fight are still being determined. But Israeli Prime Minister Benjamin Netanyahu has warned in recent days that the country faced a heightened security alert.
3: Netanyahu says the pilot was arrested. The Pentagon says it has formally ended the fight against Islamic State militants in Iraq. Here's the AP's Sagar Magani.
5: An Iraqi military spokesman says today marks the completion of his nation's sovereignty. The last American troops have left an Iraqi airbase, capping a mission that started a dozen years ago.
6: We are committed to working in support of Iraq.
5: When the Obama administration started taking action against militants who'd seized large swaths of Iraq, 2 years later,
7: ISIL is on the defensive.
5: Now, 10 years later, the mission is over. The U.S. and Iraq agreed 2 years ago to wind it down, with the Islamic State group reduced to scattered cells. But Iranian-backed groups are cheering the pullout, and some Iraqis fear it'll embolden a militant resurgence. Sagar Magani, Washington.
3: The government says the economy grew at a solid 2.2% pace between April and June. The government also says inflation cooled a bit last month. Stocks are mostly higher in early trading on Wall Street. This is AP News. An important voting bloc for Republicans say the administration's Make America Healthy Again isn't doing much.
8: In a national survey by the Associated Press and KFF of more than 2,000 registered voters in rural areas, about 80% say that President Donald Trump's Make America Healthy Again, MAHA, has had either a negative effect or no impact at all on the health of people where they live. Rural voters are an important voting bloc for Trump and fellow Republicans, but some of those voters say they're getting a mixed message from the administration. One Iowa farmer, a Democrat, says the cancer rate in her state is rising, and she says the return of measles and polio scares her. And nearly half of rural voters in the survey say their communities don't have enough health care providers. I'm Donna Warder.
3: Carnegie Mellon University says hedge fund CEO Ken Griffin is donating $3 billion to start a new campus in Miami to focus on societal challenges. I'm Ed Donahue, AP News.
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9: Good morning. Now your wave weather forecast for Haverhill and the Merrimack Valley. Skies will be mostly cloudy for our Wednesday. We'll climb to around 71. Southwest winds 10 to 15 miles per hour. Partly cloudy. Areas of fog tonight. Low near 58. Southwest winds 5 to 10. Couple of scattered showers Thursday. Mostly cloudy. We'll top out at 79. Friday, variable cloudiness, scattered showers by late afternoon, high in the upper 70s. I'm WHAV meteorologist James Covington. Your next wave weather in 30 minutes.
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4: I'm Marcela Sanchez with an AP News Minute. Israeli Prime Minister Benjamin Netanyahu says Saudi Arabia has arrested the pilot of a Fly Dubai flight who stabbed another pilot and apparently tried to crash a plane full of Israelis. The commercial flight was traveling from the United Arab Emirates to Israel today. The incident forced the aircraft to make an emergency landing in Saudi Arabia. In Tennessee, a federal appeals court has halted the execution of Krista Gayle Pike about an hour before it was set to begin today. The judges say they want to review whether her allegations of sexual abuse and rape as a child were fully considered before she was sentenced to death. Pike, who's now 50, was convicted of a 1995 murder she committed at the age of 18. U.S. stocks and bonds are holding relatively steady today after a report said inflation across the U.S. was not as bad last month as economists expected. I'm Marcela Sanchez.
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5: Good morning. Now your wave weather forecast for Haverhill and the Merrimack Valley. Skies will be mostly cloudy for our Wednesday. We'll climb to around 71. Southwest winds 10 to 15 miles per hour. Partly cloudy, areas of fog tonight, low near 58. Southwest winds 5 to 10. Couple of scattered showers Thursday, mostly cloudy, we'll top out at 79. Friday, variable cloudiness, scattered showers by late afternoon, high in the upper 70s. Like WHAV meteorologist James Covington, your next wave weather in 30 minutes.
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2: The latest WHAV news, I'm Wynn Damon. The former Holy Family Hospital and its new parent, Merrimack Health, showed improved profitability during the last fiscal year. It was among a majority of Massachusetts hospitals that boosted their profitability, but a trade group offered a cautionary note this week due to federal policy changes that could upend the gains. According to the State Center for Health Information and Analysis, or CHIA, the former Holy Family Hospital posted the highest acute hospital total margin of 27.4%. Merrimack Health, the rebranded system encompassing Lawrence General Hospital and Holy Family Hospital's campuses in Haverhill and Methuen had the highest total margin, 11.5%, among multi-acute health systems. Holy Family Hospital was salvaged amid the Stewart Healthcare bankruptcy crisis. CHIA noted both entities, quote, received state funding and one-time revenues relegated to Merrimack Health's acquisition of Holy Family Hospital. The report also captured how much money hospitals are pouring into the use of temporary workers, a sore point for nurses who have gone on strike or are preparing to walk off the job as they push for higher wages. The hospital health system here notched a median operating margin of 0.2% in fiscal 2025 compared to a negative 2.7% in fiscal 2024. The system's median total margin was 4.7% in fiscal 2025, and the CHIA report said total margins were, quote, strongly influenced by non-operating margins during this period, which included approximately $1.5 billion in unrealized investment gains. Dan McHale, Senior Vice President of Healthcare Finance and Policy at the Massachusetts Health and Hospital Association, attributed the latest financial picture to critical state investments and efforts among hospitals to prepare for evolving federal policies. McHale said in MHA's newsletter Monday, quote, while CHIA's latest annual report shows most hospital systems were operating on thin or negative margins in fiscal year 25, providers are now bracing for a historically challenging road ahead. The uninsured rate is expected to double as a result of the One Big Beautiful Bill Act, while costing the state around $3.5 billion annually once all health care provisions of the federal law take effect. Audrey Shelto of the Blue Cross Blue Shield Massachusetts Foundation said last November the uninsured rate is expected to double as a result of the One Big Beautiful Bill Act, while costing the state around $3.5 billion annually once all health care provisions of the federal law take effect. The Health Safety Net Fund is also facing further strain, though Governor Maura Healey proposed a new health care stabilization fund within a $2.24 billion supplemental budget last week. Out of the 23 health systems included in the CHIA report, 17 had positive total margins and 13 had positive operating margins. Boston Medical Center Health System recorded the biggest total loss of $144.4 million, while Mass General Brigham brought in the largest total profit of nearly $2.4 billion. BMC Brighton, a hospital formerly known as St. Elizabeth's Medical

0: center that the state seized by eminent domain during the Stewart Healthcare bankruptcy posted a total loss of $91.5 million last fiscal year. The Massachusetts Attorney General's office said yesterday it reached a $525,000 settlement agreement with a trash hauler that it said repeatedly failed to empty overflowing trash dumpsters and recycling containers across the Lawrence Public School System, delayed or disregarded residential trash pickups, and left yard waste uncollected. State Attorney General Andrea Joy Campbell said JRM Hauling and Recycling Services, a subsidiary of Republic Services, failed to honor its waste and recycling contract with Lawrence, leading to uncollected trash that caused unsanitary conditions across the city. Phoenix-based Republic Services purchased JRM Hauling and Recycling Services of Peabody in 2022. The following year, as WHAV reported at the time, the company paid $9 million for a warehouse on 4.8 acres of land at 5 Fondy Road in Haverhill. Campbell's office said it began investigating Republic in 2022 following public reports of significant disruptions to waste management services in North Shore communities after Republic bought JRM Hauling and Recycling Services. It said the investigation focused on Republic's conduct in Lawrence, where, quote, the disruptions were most egregious. The Attorney General's office alleged Republic violated the Massachusetts False Claims Act by misrepresenting its capacity to serve Lawrence by forecasting a seamless transition and committing to providing the same level of service that residents had been accustomed to, despite knowing that it did not have the personnel or equipment to back up these statements. It also alleged Republic pre-billed Lawrence for 4 months of waste hauling and recycling services that it knew it could not provide and for which Republic was paid. And Brad Timm, nature author and wildlife ecologist, tells the stories of everyone's backyard visitors when he discusses wildlife out your window during the Haverhill Public Library's Climate and Community series. Timm tells the stories and uses photographs and videos from his book, Wildlife Out Your Window, to bring common backyard species to life with stories described as fun, memorable, and often surprising. He'll also provide simple, practical ways that people can help wildlife where they live, in the backyard, on the balcony, or just through the window view. The free program is going to be taking place Saturday, October 10th from 2 to 3:30 at the Haverhill Public Library Millhandler Room at 99 Main Street. Copies of his book will be available for purchase. The talk complements another in the series, Environmental Stewardship in the Merrimack Valley with the Clean River Project. That's going to be taking place tonight from 6 until 7, also at the Haverhill Public Library, and it'll be discussing the Clean River Project's work cleaning waterways and land areas in Massachusetts and New Hampshire for 22 years. In WHAV sports, the Red Sox take on the Yankees tonight in Game 2 of the best of three wildcard playoff series. The game is going to be played in New York, and the Red Sox need a win to stay alive. There's always more in the next newscast and at WHAV.net, where you can sign up for the Wavelengths Local News e-newspaper. From the Edwin V. Johnson Newsroom, this is Wynn Damon.
1: AP News, I'm Ed Donahue. There was chaos on a plane traveling from Dubai to Israel.
2: The plane started to lose control. So all the people, they scream, they think they are going.
1: Israeli Prime Minister Benjamin Netanyahu says a pilot stabbed another pilot and then apparently tried to crash the aircraft, carrying dozens of Israelis. Passengers and crew subdued the attacker, and the plane eventually made a safe emergency landing in Saudi Arabia. Jasmine Ocasis' daughter was on the plane.
2: A few Israelis, they ran away to the guy. He took a knife and tried to kill the pilot. They take his hand and put him on the floor. There was a lot of blood around.
1: Netanyahu says the pilot was arrested. Israel scrambled warplanes amid concerns about a possible hijacking. The Commerce Department says the economy grew at a solid pace, 2.2% between April and June.
3: And consumer spending increased a healthy 3.8%. Gus Fauché is chief economist with PNC Financial Services Group.
4: Consumers continue to increase their spending. In spite of weak consumer confidence, consumers are actually purchasing more, adjusted for prices. And we also continue to see strong business investment, a lot of that related to investment in AI.
3: The housing market has been negatively affected by high mortgage rates, but investment in housing rose 2.8%, taking up for the first time since the end of 2024. Donna Warder, Washington.
1: The government also says inflation slowed a bit last month as people ramped up their spending, though price gains remained elevated. The execution in Tennessee of Krista Gayle Pike has been halted just an hour before it was set to begin. A federal appeals court wants to review whether her claims of childhood abuse were fully considered at sentencing. This is AP News.
5: I'm Seth Soutell, and this is Markets in a Minute. Stocks are rising on Wall Street after the government reported that inflation wasn't as bad as expected last month. That took some pressure off the bond market, where worries about inflation getting worse have sent Treasury yields sharply higher. Higher Treasury yields raise the cost of borrowing money, not just for the U.S. government, but also businesses, homebuyers, and households across the economy. The S&P 500 rose 0.5% in the first hour of trading Wednesday. The Dow edged up 14 points. That's basically flat in percent terms. The NASDAQ composite climbed 0.9%. The yield on the two-year treasury fell to 4.86%. Seth Soutell, New York.
1: Lou Ferrigno, the actor who played the Incredible Hulk on TV, was at the Vatican.
6: I'm looking forward to seeing the Pope in person because the fact that our world, our country needs someone like him, a great leader about kindness and peace, because there's so much turmoil happening in this world.
1: Ferrigno was in Pope Leo's general audience at St. Peter's Square. I'm Ed Donahue, AP News.
7: Wave weather.
8: Good afternoon. Now your wave weather forecast for Haverhill and the Merrimack Valley. Remaining mostly cloudy for Wednesday afternoon. We'll climb to around 71. Southwest winds 10 to 15 miles per hour. Partly cloudy. Areas of fog tonight. Low near 58. Southwest winds 5 to 10. Couple of scattered showers Thursday. Mostly cloudy. We'll top out at 79. Friday, variable cloudiness, scattered showers by late afternoon, high in the upper 70s. I'm WHAV meteorologist James Coffington. Your next wave weather in 30 minutes.
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5: I'm Ed Donahue with an AP News Minute. Israeli Prime Minister Benjamin Netanyahu says a pilot stabbed another pilot during a flight from the United Arab Emirates to Israel. Netanyahu says, I spoke with one of the Israeli passengers. He told me the plane went into a spin and began to dive. He told me that against all odds, he managed to break into the cockpit with one of the crew members, and together they neutralized the stabbing pilot while he was trying to sabotage the plane's systems. Additional aircraft crew members on the plane entered the cockpit and managed to stabilize the aircraft. Yasmin Okasis's daughter was on the plane.
6: They ran away to the guy. He took a knife and tried to kill the pilot. They take his hand and put him on the floor.
5: Netanyahu says Saudi Arabia arrested a pilot of the flight. It's not clear what motivated the attack. More information at apnews.com. I'm Ed Donahue.
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7: Good afternoon. Now your wave weather forecast for Haverhill and the Merrimack Valley. Remaining mostly cloudy for a Wednesday afternoon, while clear around 71. Southwest winds 10 to 15 miles per hour. Partly cloudy, areas of fog tonight, low near 58. Southwest winds 5 to 10. Couple of scattered showers Thursday, mostly cloudy, we'll top out at 79. Friday, variable cloudiness, scattered showers by late afternoon, high in the upper 70s. I'm WHAV meteorologist James Covington. Your next wave weather in 30 minutes.
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1: WHAV LP Haverhill. Here's the latest WHAV news. I'm Wynn Damon. The Haverhill City Council is poised to increase the number of outdoor food vendors next summer, but they rejected a suggested location. While the councilors did not take a vote last night, they heard Ward 4 City Councilor Melissa Lewandowski's summary of where members of the council's Natural Resources and Public Property Committee are leaning in response to Ward 3 Councilor Devin Ferreira's June proposal. That plan would more than double the number of vendor licenses from 6 to 14 and add 3 new locations. Lewandowski recounted objections raised by her subcommittee.
2: Some of the concerns that we had as a council included pedestrian traffic, impacts on downtown businesses, and trash or debris.
1: Under Ferreira's plan, the number of vendors allowed in Riverside Park would go from 1 to 4, and GAR Park, Swayze Field Park, and Nettleton Avenue would each go from 1 to 2 vendors. There was also interest in a hot dog stand in Washington Square. Lewandowski reported while there was talk about not having a vendor location at Plug Pond, the subcommittee passed a motion by Ward 1 Councilor Ralph Basileer to recommend the full city council reject GAR Park as an additional location, but add one spot each at Riverside Park and Swayze Field. Lewandowski reported city solicitor Lisa Mead has also suggested that any new ordinance include the option for a vendor to request a location that the council had not considered. After last night's meeting, Basileer told WHAV, GAR Park is inappropriate due to the low number of available parking spots on Bailey Boulevard and a general lack of foot traffic. In other business, councilors gave Mayor Melinda Barrett permission to file a loan application to the state to pay the estimated $26 million cost of replacing and upgrading sewer lines. Public Works Director Robert Ward said, if approved, he anticipates the state would charge 2% interest and offer some forgiveness of the principal at the end of the term of the loan. He also added that the city may qualify for an additional discount.
3: Maybe a 0.5% interest rate reduction from the 2% that relates to the city of Haverhill being a housing choice community.
1: As WHAV reported first last month, the city will

0: Place of Forest Main that failed in June with two new 36-inch parallel lines between the South Mill Street pump station and the wastewater treatment plant on South Porter Street and replacing aging interior pump station piping. The failure of a 1970s-era 42-inch line sent millions of gallons of untreated sewage into the Merrimack River for several days while temporary bypasses were laid. The council also placed on file for 10 days a proposed new ordinance that would bring greater consistency to overnight winter parking rules.
1: Business Bulletin.
0: Pride Star Trinity EMS Communications Center has again earned designation as an accredited center of excellence by the International Academies of Emergency Dispatch. Originally achieving ACE accreditation in 2017, Pride Star Trinity EMS became the first emergency medical dispatch center in Massachusetts to receive the designation. Today, it remains one of only two accredited centers of excellence in the Commonwealth and joins a group of just 300 accredited communication centers worldwide. Pride Star Trinity EMS President and CEO David Daly said, quote, "This re-accreditation reflects the professionalism, dedication, and unwavering commitment of every member of our communication center. Our dispatchers are the first contact our patients encounter. Their ability to remain calm, gather critical information, provide life-saving pre-arrival instructions, and ensure the right resources are dispatched can make all the difference during an emergency. ACE accreditation is considered the gold standard in emergency medical dispatch. The accreditation process evaluates every aspect of a communication center, including quality assurance, dispatcher training and certification, medical protocol compliance, continuous performance improvement, technology, leadership, and overall commitment to excellence in patient care. During the past year, Communications Center personnel provided emergency medical dispatch for more than 6,000 emergency calls with round-the-clock service, delivering medically approved pre-arrival instructions that include CPR, childbirth assistance, bleeding control, overdose intervention, and other services while emergency responders are en route." Jeffrey Richer, Communications Center Supervisor, added, quote, "Maintaining ACE accreditation is not simply about earning a designation. It's about maintaining an organizational culture focused on continuous improvement and delivering the highest quality service possible to every patient in every community we serve." The company added, "Reaccreditation reinforces Pride Star Trinity EMS's long-standing commitment to innovation, quality assurance, clinical excellence, and providing compassionate care from the very first point of contact." And Brad Tim, nature author and wildlife ecologist, tells the stories of everyone's backyard visitors when he discusses wildlife out your window during the Haverhill Public Library's Climate and Community series. Tim tells the stories and uses photographs and videos from his book, Wildlife Out Your Window, to bring common backyard species to life with stories described as fun, memorable, and often surprising. He'll also provide simple, practical ways that people can help wildlife where they live, in the backyard, on the balcony, or just through the window view. The free program is going to be taking place Saturday, October 10th from 2 to 3:30 at the Haverhill Public Library Millhandler Room at 99 Main Street. Copies of his book will be available for purchase. The talk complements another in the series, Environmental Stewardship in the Merrimack Valley with the Clean River Project. That's going to be taking place tonight from 6 until 7, also at the Haverhill Public Library, and it'll be discussing the Clean River Project's work cleaning waterways and land areas in Massachusetts and New Hampshire for 22 years. In WHAV sports, the Red Sox take on the Yankees tonight in Game 2 of the best of three wildcard playoff series. The game is going to be played in New York, and the Red Sox need a win to stay alive. There's always more in the next newscast and at WHAV.net, where you can sign up for the Wavelengths Local News e-newspaper. From the Edwin V. Johnson Newsroom, this is Wynn Damon.
2: AP News, I'm Ed Donahue. There was chaos on a plane traveling from Dubai to Israel.
3: The plane started to lose control, So all the people, they scream, they think they are going.
2: Israeli Prime Minister Benjamin Netanyahu says a pilot stabbed another pilot and then apparently tried to crash the aircraft carrying dozens of Israelis. Passengers and crew subdued the attacker, and the plane eventually made a safe emergency landing in Saudi Arabia. Jasmine Ocasis' daughter was on the plane.
3: A few Israelis, they ran away to the guy. He took a knife and tried to kill the pilot. They take his hand and put him on the floor. There was a lot of blood around.
2: Netanyahu says the pilot was arrested. Israel scrambled warplanes amid concerns about a possible hijacking. The Commerce Department says the economy grew at a solid pace, 2.2% between April and June.
4: And consumer spending increased a healthy 3.8%. Gus Fauché is chief economist with PNC Financial Services Group.
5: Consumers continue to increase their spending. In spite of weak consumer confidence, consumers are actually purchasing more, adjusted for prices. And we also continue to see strong business investment, a lot of that related to investment in AI.
4: The housing market has been negatively affected by high mortgage rates, but investment in housing rose 2.8%, ticking up for the first time since the end of 2024. Donna Warder, Washington.
2: The government also says inflation slowed a bit last month as people ramped up their spending, though price gains remained elevated. The execution in Tennessee of Krista Gayle Pike has been halted just an hour before it was set to begin. A federal appeals court wants to review whether her claims of childhood abuse were fully considered at sentencing. This is AP News.
6: I'm Seth Soutell, and this is Markets in a Minute. Stocks are rising on Wall Street after the government reported that inflation wasn't as bad as expected last month. That took some pressure off the bond market, where worries about inflation getting worse have sent Treasury yields sharply higher. Higher Treasury yields raise the cost of borrowing money, not just for the U.S. government, but also businesses, homebuyers, and households across the economy. The S&P 500 rose 0.5% in the first hour of trading Wednesday. The Dow edged up 14 points. That's basically flat in percent terms. The NASDAQ composite climbed 0.9%. The yield on the two-year treasury fell to 4.86%. Seth Soutell, New York.
2: Lou Ferrigno, the actor who played the Incredible Hulk on TV, was at the Vatican.
7: I'm looking forward to see the Pope in person because the fact that our world, our country needs someone like him, a great leader about kindness and peace, because there's so much turmoil happening in this world.
2: Ferrigno was in Pope Leo's general audience at St. Peter's Square. I'm Ed Donahue, AP News.
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8: Good afternoon. Now your wave weather forecast for Haverhill and the Merrimack Valley. Remaining mostly cloudy for Wednesday afternoon, while thunder around 71. Southwest winds 10 to 15 miles per hour. Partly cloudy, areas of fog tonight, low near 58. Southwest winds 5 to 10. Couple of scattered showers Thursday, mostly cloudy, we'll top out at 79. Friday, variable cloudiness, scattered showers by late afternoon, high in the upper 70s. I'm WHAV meteorologist James Coffington. Your next wave weather in 30 minutes.
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3: 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An important part of the program is talking with area newsmakers, giving you a direct link on the latest information on what's happening in the greater Haverhill area. Recently, I spoke with Dean Graziano, director of the Haverhill campus for the New England Tractor Trailer Training School and HVACR Training, and his work with the governor's office to promote the trades.
4: It started off as a career awareness week, and I get a letter back from Constituent Services. This is something we like to do for the month. So it went from awareness week to workforce development month.
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5: I'm Ed Donahue with an AP News Minute. The government says the economy grew at a solid 2.2% in the second quarter. Inflation slowed a bit last month,
6: though prices remain high. The government says consumer prices rose 3.4% last month compared with a year earlier, below the 3.7% economists predicted. But on a monthly basis, prices rose from July. Still, the boost in spending helped the economy grow at a solid 2.2% pace in the second quarter, slower than in the year's first 3 months, but faster than estimated.
7: We have the best economy we've ever had.
6: President Trump this week said inflation will be wiped out once the Iran war ends, but high prices remain on voters' minds as the midterms approach. The Conference Board's Consumer Confidence Index this month hit the lowest point in a dozen years. Sagar Meghani, Washington.
5: I'm Ed Donahue.
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8: Good afternoon. Now your wave weather forecast for Haverhill and the Merrimack Valley. Remaining mostly cloudy for Wednesday afternoon. We'll climb to around 71. Southwest winds 10 to 15 miles per hour. Partly cloudy. Areas of fog tonight. Low near 58. Southwest winds 5 to 10. Couple of scattered showers Thursday. Mostly cloudy. We'll top out at 79. Friday, variable cloudiness, scattered showers by late afternoon, high in the upper 70s. I'm WHAV meteorologist James Covington. Your next wave weather in 30 minutes.
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0: Cause I gotta have faith. 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Cause I gotta have faith.
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3: Here's the latest WHAV news. I'm Wynn Damon. The former Holy Family Hospital and its new parent, Merrimack Health, showed improved profitability during the last fiscal year. It was among a majority of Massachusetts hospitals that boosted their profitability, but a trade group offered a cautionary note this week due to federal policy changes that could upend the gains. According to the State Center for Health Information and Analysis, or CHIA, the former Holy Family Hospital posted the highest acute hospital total margin of 27.4%. Merrimack Health, the rebranded system encompassing Lawrence General Hospital and Holy Family Hospital's campuses in Haverhill and Methuen, had the highest total margin, 11.5%, among multi-acute health systems. Holy Family Hospital was salvaged amid the Stewart Healthcare bankruptcy crisis. CHIA noted both entities, quote, received state funding and one-time revenues relegated to Merrimack Health's acquisition of Holy Family Hospital. The report also captured how much money hospitals are pouring into the use of temporary workers, a sore point for nurses who have gone on strike or are preparing to walk off the job as they push for higher wages. The hospital health system here notched a median operating margin of 0.2% in fiscal 2025 compared to a negative 2.7% in fiscal 2024. The system's median total margin was 4.7% in fiscal 2025, and the CHIA report said total margins were, quote, strongly influenced by non-operating margins during this period, which included approximately $1.5 billion in unrealized investment gains. Dan McHale, Senior Vice President of Healthcare Finance and Policy at the Massachusetts Health and Hospital Association, attributed the latest financial picture to critical state investments and efforts among hospitals to prepare for evolving federal policies. McHale said in MHA's newsletter Monday, quote, while CHIA's latest annual report shows most hospital systems were operating on thin or negative margins in fiscal year 25, providers are now bracing for a historically challenging road ahead. The uninsured rate is expected to double as a result of the One Big Beautiful Bill Act, while costing the state around $3.5 billion annually once all health care provisions of the federal law take effect. Audrey Shelto of the Blue Cross Blue Shield Massachusetts Foundation said last November the uninsured rate is expected to double as a result of the One Big Beautiful Bill Act, while costing the state

0: paid around $3.5 billion annually once all health care provisions of the federal law take effect. The Health Safety Net Fund is also facing further strain, though Governor Maura Healey proposed a new health care stabilization fund within a $2.24 billion supplemental budget last week. Out of the 23 health systems included in the CHIA report, 17 had positive total margins and 13 had positive operating margins. Boston Medical Center Health System recorded the biggest total loss of $144.4 million, while Mass General Brigham brought in the largest total profit of nearly $2.4 billion. BMC Brighton, a hospital formerly known as St. Elizabeth's Medical Center, that the state seized by eminent domain during the Stewart Health Care bankruptcy, posted a total loss of $91.5 million last fiscal year. The Massachusetts Attorney General's Office said yesterday it reached a $525,000 settlement agreement with a trash hauler that it said repeatedly failed to empty overflowing trash dumpsters and recycling containers across the Lawrence Public School System, delayed or disregarded residential trash pickups, and left yard waste uncollected. State Attorney General Andrea Joy Campbell said JRM Hauling and Recycling Services, a subsidiary of Republic Services, failed to honor its waste and recycling contract with Lawrence, leading to uncollected trash that caused unsanitary conditions across the city. Phoenix-based Republic Services purchased JRM Hauling and Recycling Services of Peabody in 2022. The following year, as WHAV reported at the time, the company paid $9 million for a warehouse on 4.8 acres of land at 5 Fondy Road in Haverhill. Campbell's office said it began investigating Republic in 2022 following public reports of significant disruptions to waste management services in North Shore communities after Republic bought JRM Hauling and Recycling Services. It said the investigation focused on Republic's conduct in Lawrence, where, quote, the disruptions were most egregious. The Attorney General's office alleged Republic violated the Massachusetts False Claims Act by misrepresenting its capacity to serve Lawrence by forecasting a seamless transition and committing to providing the same level of service that residents had been accustomed to, despite knowing that it did not have the personnel or equipment to back up these statements. It also alleged Republic pre-billed Lawrence for 4 months of waste hauling and recycling services that it knew it could not provide and for which Republic was paid. And Brad Timm, nature author and wildlife ecologist, tells the stories of everyone's backyard visitors when he discusses wildlife out your window during the Haverhill Public Library's Climate and Community series. Timm tells the stories and uses photographs and videos from his book, Wildlife Out Your Window, to bring common backyard species to life with stories described as fun, memorable, and often surprising. He'll also provide simple, practical ways that people can help wildlife where they live, in the backyard, on the balcony, or just through the window view. The free program is going to be taking place Saturday, October 10th from 2 to 3:30 at the Haverhill Public Library Millhandler Room at 99 Main Street. Copies of his book will be available for purchase. The talk complements another in the series, Environmental Stewardship in the Merrimack Valley with the Clean River Project. That's going to be taking place tonight from 6 until 7, also at the Haverhill Public Library, and it'll be discussing the Clean River Project's work cleaning waterways and land areas in Massachusetts and New Hampshire for 22 years. In WHAV sports, the Red Sox take on the Yankees tonight in Game 2 of the best of three wildcard playoff series. The game is going to be played in New York, and the Red Sox need a win to stay alive. There's always more in the next newscast and at WHAV.net, where you can sign up for the Wavelengths Local News e-newspaper. From the Edwin V. Johnson Newsroom, this is Wynn Damon.
1: AP News, I'm Ed Donahue. A plane from Dubai has landed in Israel. Passengers are telling their stories.
2: It was very, very terrifying.
3: Did you see the struggle? You were part of the struggle with the kidnapped?
2: No. Although I sit in the front of the plane, there was a group of young people and they fought with the second pilot.
1: Israeli Prime Minister Benjamin Netanyahu says a pilot stabbed another pilot during the flight and then apparently tried to crash the plane. Passengers and crew subdued the attacker, and the plane made a safe emergency landing in Saudi Arabia. Some passengers were emotional.
2: My brother behind me screamed that we're going to die.
1: The Fly Dubai flight issued an emergency alert and abruptly descended thousands of feet as people screamed. Israel scrambled warplanes over concerns about a possible hijacking. Netanyahu says Saudi Arabia arrested the pilot of the flight. On social media, President Trump hailed the U.S. withdrawal of the last American troops from Iraq, ending a decades-long military presence that he said marks the end of a very expensive excursion into hell. He said the shift was a victory for the U.S., Iraq, and a sign of victory over the Islamic State group, which troops have been fighting for a dozen years. The Federal Reserve's internal watchdog says the agency broadly mismanaged an expansive building renovation project, but did not find any criminal violations, as alleged by Trump administration prosecutors. In Los Angeles, a woman accused of firing at the home of Rihanna and A$AP Rocky has been indicted by a grand jury on attempted murder and other counts. Former Homeland Security Secretary Kristi Noem has filed for divorce from her husband of 34 years, a filing made back in April in Noem's home state of South Dakota, but posted this week online, cites irreconcilable differences. This is AP News. The AP's Lisa Dwyer reports the guy who played the Incredible Hulk on TV fulfilled a childhood dream by meeting with Pope Leo.
4: Luke Rigno.
5: What was that?
4: Starred as a Marvel character during its 1977 to 1982 U.S. television run.
5: Where'd he come from?
6: My family come from Amalfi, Italy.
4: Rigno chatted briefly with the American Pope at the end of Pope Leo's general audience in St. Peter's Square.
6: I'm very, very honored to be here to see Pope Leo because it's my whole life. It's a dream coming true.
4: Frigno, a retired professional bodybuilder, starred as Hulk in the CBS series before going on to other television and film roles, including those filmed in Rome, and says he appreciates the Pope's message.
6: Our world, our country needs someone like him, a great leader about kindness and peace, because there's so much turmoil happening in this world.
4: I'm Lisa Dwyer.
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8: Good afternoon. Now your wave weather forecast for Haverhill and the Merrimack Valley. Remaining mostly cloudy for Wednesday afternoon, we'll climb to around 71. Southwest winds 10 to 15 miles per hour. Partly cloudy, areas of fog tonight, low near 58. Southwest winds 5 to 10. Couple of scattered showers Thursday, mostly cloudy, we'll top out at 79. Friday, variable cloudiness, scattered showers by late afternoon, high in the upper 70s. I'm WHAV meteorologist James Covington. Your next wave weather in 30 minutes.
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4: I'm Ed Donahue with an AP News Minute. American troops are out of Iraq.
5: Getting the hell out of there.
4: On social media, President Trump described it as the end of a very expensive excursion into hell.
5: Today, I'm pleased to announce that the last American forces are leaving Iraq.
4: The president says the withdrawal by today's deadline was orderly.
5: It was a quagmire. Many, many years it lasted. But soon that part of history will be over. This is a great day for America. And importantly, we leave with Iraq having a wonderful new prime minister, Ali al-Zaidi.
4: President Trump says this is a victory for the U.S.
5: This is a victory for Iraq and a decisive victory over ISIS, which has been completely decimated.
4: Baghdad is touting the end of the U.S. mission as a sign of the country's increasing strength and sovereignty. More information at apnews.com. I'm Ed Donahue.
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6: Good afternoon. Now your wave weather forecast for Haverhill and the Merrimack Valley. Remaining mostly cloudy for Wednesday afternoon. We'll climb to around 71. Southwest winds 10 to 15 miles per hour. Partly cloudy, areas of fog tonight, low near 58, southwest winds 5 to 10. Couple of scattered showers Thursday, mostly cloudy, we'll top out at 79. Friday, variable cloudiness, scattered showers by late afternoon, high in the upper 70s. I'm WHAV meteorologist James Covington, your next Wave weather in 30 minutes.
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2: Here's the latest WHAV news. I'm Gwen Damon. The Haverhill City Council is poised to increase the number of outdoor food vendors next summer, but they rejected a suggested location. While the councilors did not take a vote last night, they heard Ward 4 City Councilor Melissa Lewandowski's summary of where members of the council's Natural Resources and Public Property Committee are leaning in response to Ward 3 Councilor Devin Ferreira's June proposal. That plan would more than double the number of vendor licenses from 6 to 14 and add 3 new locations. Lewandowski recounted objections raised by her subcommittee.
3: Some of the concerns that we had as a council included pedestrian traffic, impacts on downtown businesses, and trash and debris.
2: Under Ferreira's plan, the number of vendors allowed in Riverside Park would go from 1 to 4, and GAR Park, Swayze Field Park, and Nettleton Avenue would each go from 1 to 2 vendors. There was also interest in a hot dog stand in Washington Square. Lewandowski reported while there was talk about not having a vendor location at Plug Pond, the subcommittee passed a motion by Ward 1 Councilor Ralph Basileer to recommend the full city council reject GAR Park as an additional location, but add 1 spot each at Riverside Park and Swayze Field. Lewandowski reported City Solicitor Lisa Mead has also suggested that any new ordinance include the option for a vendor to request a location that the council had not considered. After last night's meeting, Basileer told WHAV, GAR Park is

0: inappropriate due to the low number of available parking spots on Bailey Boulevard and a general lack of foot traffic. In other business, councillors gave Mayor Melinda Barrett permission to file a loan application to the state to pay the estimated $26 million cost of replacing and upgrading sewer lines. Public Works Director Robert Ward said, if approved, he anticipates the state would charge 2% interest and offer some forgiveness of the principal at the end of the term of the loan. He also added that the city may qualify for an additional discount.
1: Maybe a 0.5% interest rate reduction from the 2% that relates to the city of Haverhill being a housing choice community.
0: As WHAV reported first last month, the city will replace a forest main that failed in June with two new 36-inch parallel lines between the South Mill Street pump station and the wastewater treatment plant on South Porter Street and replacing aging interior pump station piping. The failure of a 1970s-era 42-inch line sent millions of gallons of untreated sewage into the Merrimack River for several days while temporary bypasses were laid. The council also placed on file for 10 days a proposed new ordinance that would bring greater consistency to overnight winter parking rules.
2: Business Bulletin.
0: Pride Star Trinity EMS Communication Center has again earned designation as an accredited center of excellence by the International Academies of Emergency Dispatch. Originally achieving ACE accreditation in 2017, Pride Star Trinity EMS became the first emergency medical dispatch center in Massachusetts to receive the designation. Today, it remains one of only two accredited centers of excellence in the Commonwealth and joins a group of just 300 accredited communication centers worldwide. Bright Star Trinity EMS President and CEO David Daly said, quote, "This reaccreditation reflects the professionalism, dedication, and unwavering commitment of every member of our communication center. Our dispatchers are the first contact our patients encounter. Their ability to remain calm, gather critical information, provide life-saving pre-arrival instructions, and ensure the right resources are dispatched can make all the difference during an emergency. ACE accreditation is considered the gold standard in emergency medical dispatch. The accreditation process evaluates every aspect of a communication center, including quality assurance, dispatcher training and certification, medical protocol compliance, continuous performance improvement, technology, leadership, and overall commitment to excellence in patient care. During the past year, Communications Center personnel provided emergency medical dispatch for more than 6,000 emergency calls with round-the-clock service, delivering medically approved pre-arrival instructions that include CPR, childbirth assistance, bleeding control, overdose intervention, and other services while emergency responders are en route. Jeffrey Richer, Communications Center Supervisor, added, quote, "Maintaining ACE accreditation is not simply about earning a designation. It's about maintaining an organizational culture focused on continuous improvement and delivering the highest quality service possible to every patient and every community we serve." The company added, reaccreditation reinforces Pride Star Trinity EMS's long-standing commitment to innovation, quality assurance, clinical excellence, and providing compassionate care from the very first point of contact. And Brad Tim, nature author and wildlife ecologist, tells the stories of everyone's backyard visitors when he discusses wildlife out your window during the Haverhill Public Library's Climate and Community series. Tim tells the stories and uses photographs and videos from his book, Wildlife Out Your Window, to bring common backyard species to life with stories described as fun, memorable, and often surprising. He'll also provide simple, practical ways that people can help wildlife where they live, in the backyard, on the balcony, or just through the window view. The free program is going to be taking place Saturday, October 10th from 2 to 3:30 at the Haverhill Public Library Millhandler Room at 99 Main Street. Copies of his book will be available for purchase. The talk complements another in the series, Environmental Stewardship in the Merrimack Valley, with the Clean River Project. That's going to be taking place tonight from 6 until 7, also at the Haverhill Public Library, and it'll be discussing the Clean River Project's work, cleaning waterways and land areas in Massachusetts and New Hampshire for 22 years. In WHAV sports, the Red Sox take on the Yankees tonight in Game 2 of the best of three wildcard playoff series. The game is going to be played in New York, and the Red Sox need a win to stay alive. There's always more in the next newscast and at WHAV.net, where you can sign up for the Wavelengths Local News e-newspaper. From the Edwin V. Johnson Newsroom, this is Wynn Damon.
3: AP News. I'm Ed Donahue. American troops are out of Iraq.
4: Getting the hell out of there.
3: On social media, President Trump described it as the end of a very expensive excursion into hell. The president says the withdrawal by today's deadline was orderly.
5: I set a clear mission, gave our commanders the tools to finish it, and refused to let a temporary presence become a permanent one. A lot of people wanted us to be permanently there. I had a choice to stay or to leave, and felt without question that it was time for America to go home.
3: President Trump says this is a victory for the U.S. Baghdad touted the end of the U.S. mission as a sign of the country's increasing strength and sovereignty. Prime Minister Benjamin Netanyahu says a huge disaster was averted after a pilot tried to unsuccessfully crash a plane filled with Israeli tourists. The AP's Joe Fetterman is in Jerusalem.
6: The incident occurred on board a flight from the United Arab Emirates to Israel. Netanyahu says the pilot stabbed his co-pilot and then attempted to seize control of the plane. Says the aircraft plunged toward the ground before passengers and crew members burst into the cockpit and overtook the attacker. They managed to land safely in Saudi Arabia.
3: Netanyahu says the pilot was arrested in Saudi Arabia. The Justice Department filed a complaint against federal judges in Minnesota over their remarks to the media related to the Trump administration's immigration enforcement surge. The Justice Department is demanding the judges recuse themselves from all criminal or civil cases involving the Department of Homeland Security. The Senate failed to advance a bill that attempts to address voter worries about data centers and their impact on their energy bills. British Prime Minister Andy Burnham says the UK has strong indications Iran played a part in an incident involving five men arrested near a U.S.-run air base in England. Those five men were later freed on bail. This is AP News. New legal twists stop the execution of one of the youngest women to be sent to death row.
7: Krista Pike was 18 when she killed a Tennessee classmate in a jealous rage in 1995. She was sentenced to death. The Sixth Circuit U.S. Court of Appeals halted her execution after witnesses and others were already gathered in Nashville for the execution. The court says it wants to review whether Pike's claims of childhood abuse were fully considered at sentencing. That decision has been appealed to the Supreme Court. Randy York, the former Knoxville Police Department investigator who took Krista Pike's confession, remembers Pike's demeanor.
8: She thought she was going to be a celebrity.
7: Prosecutors say Pike lured 19-year-old Colleen Schlemmer to a secluded area where she and her boyfriend tortured and killed Schlemmer.
8: When you're a monster, it don't make a difference to me how you got there. You're a monster.
7: I'm Lisa Dwyer.
3: I'm Ed Donahue, AP News.
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9: Good afternoon. Now your wave weather forecast for Haverhill and the Merrimack Valley. Remaining mostly cloudy for Wednesday afternoon, we'll climb to around 71. Southwest winds 10 to 15 miles per hour. Partly cloudy, areas of fog tonight, low near 58. Southwest winds 5 to 10. Couple of scattered showers Thursday, mostly cloudy, we'll top out at 79. Friday, variable cloudiness, scattered showers by late afternoon, high in the upper 70s. I'm WHAV meteorologist James Covington. Your next wave weather in 30 minutes.
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4: The latest WHAV news, I'm Wynn Damon. The former Holy Family Hospital and its new parent, Merrimack Health, showed improved profitability during the last fiscal year. It was among a majority of Massachusetts hospitals that boosted their profitability, but a trade group offered a cautionary note this week due to federal policy changes that could upend the gains. According to the State Center for Health Information and Analysis, or CHIA, the former Holy Family Hospital posted the highest acute hospital total margin of 27.4%. Merrimack Health, the rebranded system encompassing Lawrence General Hospital and Holy Family Hospital's campuses in Haverhill and Methuen had the highest total margin, 11.5%, among multi-acute health systems. Holy Family Hospital was salvaged amid the Stewart Healthcare bankruptcy crisis. CHIA noted both entities, quote, received state funding and one-time revenues relegated to Merrimack Health's acquisition of Holy Family Hospital. The report also captured how much money hospitals are pouring into the use of temporary workers, a sore point for nurses who have gone on strike or are preparing to walk off the job as they push for higher wages. The hospital health system here notched a median operating margin of 0.2% in fiscal 2025 compared to a negative 2.7% in fiscal 2024. The system's median total margin was 4.7% in fiscal 2025, and the CHIA report said total margins were, quote, strongly influenced by non-operating margins during this period, which included approximately $1.5 billion in unrealized investment gains. Dan McHale, Senior Vice President of Healthcare Finance and Policy at the Massachusetts Health and Hospital Association, attributed the latest financial picture to critical state investments and efforts among hospitals to prepare for evolving federal policies. McHale said in MHA's newsletter Monday, quote, while CHIA's latest annual report shows most hospital systems were operating on thin or negative margins in fiscal year 25, providers are now bracing for a historically challenging road ahead. The uninsured rate is expected to double as a result of the One Big Beautiful Bill Act, while costing the state around $3.5 billion annually once all health care provisions of the federal law take effect. Audrey Shelto of the Blue Cross Blue Shield Massachusetts Foundation said last November the uninsured rate is expected to double as a result of the One Big Beautiful Bill Act, while costing the state around $3.5 billion annually once all health care provisions of the federal law take effect. The Health Safety Net Fund is also facing further strain, though Governor Maura Healey proposed a new health care stabilization fund within a $2.24 billion supplemental budget last week. Out of the 23 health systems included in the CHIA report, 17 had positive total margins and 13 had positive operating margins. Boston Medical Center Health System recorded the biggest total loss of $144.4 million, while Mass General Brigham brought in the largest total profit of nearly $2.4 billion. BMC Brighton, a hospital formerly known as St. Elizabeth's Medical Center, that the state seized by eminent domain during the Stewart Healthcare bankruptcy, posted a total loss of $91.5 million last fiscal year. The Massachusetts Attorney General's Office said yesterday it reached a $525,000 settlement agreement with a trash hauler that it said repeatedly failed to empty overflowing trash dumpsters and recycling containers across the Lawrence Public School System, delayed or disregarded residential trash pickups, and left yard waste uncollected. State Attorney General Andrea Joy Campbell said JRM Hauling and Recycling Services, a subsidiary of Republic Services, failed to honor its waste and recycling contract with Lawrence, leading to uncollected trash that caused unsanitary conditions across the city. Phoenix-based Republic Services purchased JRM Hauling and Recycling Services of Peabody in 2022. The following year, as WHAV reported at the time, the company paid $9 million for a warehouse on 4.8 acres of land at 5 Fondy Road in Haverhill. Campbell's office said it began investigating Republic in 2022 following public reports of significant disruptions to waste management services in North Shore communities after Republic bought JRM Hauling and Recycling Services. It said the investigation focused on Republic's conduct in Lawrence, where, quote, the disruptions were most egregious. The Attorney General's office alleged Republic violated the Massachusetts False Claims Act by misrepresenting its capacity to serve Lawrence by forecasting a seamless transition and committing to providing the same level of service that residents had been accustomed to, despite knowing that it did not have the personnel or equipment to back up these statements. It also alleged Republic pre-billed Lawrence for 4 months of waste hauling and recycling services that it knew it could not provide and for which Republic was paid. And Brad Timm, nature author and wildlife ecologist, tells the stories of everyone's backyard visitors when he discusses wildlife out your window during the Haverhill Public Library's Climate and Community series. Timm tells the stories and uses photographs and videos from his book, Wildlife Out Your Window, to bring common backyard species to life with stories described as fun, memorable, and often surprising. He'll also provide simple, practical ways that people can help wildlife where they live, in the backyard, on the balcony, or just through the window view. The free program is going to be taking place Saturday, October 10th from 2 to 3:30 at the Haverhill Public Library Millhandler Room at 99 Main Street. Copies of his book will be available for purchase. The talk complements another in the series, Environmental Stewardship in the Merrimack Valley with the Clean River Project. That's going to be taking place tonight from 6 until 7, also at the Haverhill Public Library, and it'll be discussing the Clean River Project's work cleaning waterways and land areas in Massachusetts and New Hampshire for 22 years. In WHAV sports, the Red Sox take on the Yankees tonight in Game 2 of the best-of-3 wildcard playoff series. The game is going to be played in New York, and the Red Sox need a win to stay alive. There's always more in the next newscast and at WHAV.net, where you can sign up for the Wavelengths Local News e-newspaper. From the Edwin V. Johnson Newsroom, this is Wynn Damon.
0: I'm Ed Donahue with an AP News Minute. The government says inflation cooled a bit and the economy grew at a solid 2.2% between April and June.
5: And consumer spending increased a healthy 3.8%. Gus Fauché is chief economist with PNC Financial Services Group.
6: Consumers continue to increase their spending. In spite of weak consumer confidence, consumers are actually purchasing more, adjusted for prices. And we also continue to see strong business investment, a lot of that related to investment in AI.
5: The housing market has been negatively affected by high mortgage rates, but investment in housing rose 2.8%, ticking up for the first time since the end of 2024. Donna Warder, Washington.
0: Dr. Nicole Sapphire, President Trump's third nominee for Surgeon General, is moving closer to confirmation. A Senate committee advanced her nomination with a 12-11 vote. Sapphire expressed support for vaccines during her confirmation hearing. I'm Ed Donahue.
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7: Good afternoon. Now your wave weather forecast for Haverhill and the Merrimack Valley. Remaining mostly cloudy for Wednesday afternoon. We'll climb to around 71. Southwest winds 10 to 15 miles per hour. Partly cloudy, areas of fog tonight, low near 58, southwest winds 5 to 10. Couple of scattered showers Thursday, mostly cloudy, we'll top out at 79. Friday, variable cloudiness, scattered showers by late afternoon, high in the upper 70s. I'm WHAV meteorologist James Covington. Your next wave weather in 30 minutes.
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0: Today is September 30th. On this day in 1759, a regiment of Massachusetts men serving in the French and Indian War began to talk of mutiny against their British commander. The colonel had decided not to release the volunteers when their 8-month enlistment was over. Outraged, the men refused to perform their duties. The British regulars were shocked at such insubordination and disloyalty, but the colonists were incensed that the army had not honored the terms of their contract. The French and Indian War was the first time most of these Massachusetts men had any contact with their old world cousins, and the experience revealed that the mother country and her colonies had developed very different notions of authority and liberty. 15 years later, these differences would lead to a revolution. For more about this and other Mass Moments, go online to massmoments.org. 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
1: Here's the latest WHAV news. I'm Wynn Damon. The Haverhill City Council is poised to increase the number of outdoor food vendors next summer, but they rejected a suggested location. While the councilors did not take a vote last night, they heard Ward 4 City Councilor Melissa Lewandowski's summary of where members of the council's Natural Resources and Public Property Committee are leaning in response to Ward 3 Councilor Devin Ferreira's June proposal. That plan would more than double the number of vendor licenses from 6 to 14 and add 3 new locations. Lewandowski recounted objections raised by her subcommittee.
2: Some of the concerns that we had as a council included pedestrian traffic, impacts on downtown businesses, and trash and debris.
1: Under Ferreira's plan, the number of vendors allowed in Riverside Park would go from 1 to 4, and GAR Park, Swayze Field Park, and Nettleton Avenue would each go from 1 to 2 vendors. There was also interest in a hot dog stand in Washington Square. Lewandowski reported while there was talk about not having a vendor location at Plug Pond, the subcommittee passed a motion by Ward 1 Councilor Ralph Basilier to recommend the full city council reject GAR Park as an additional location, but add 1 spot each at Riverside Park and Swayze Field. Lewandowski reported City Solicitor Lisa Mead has also suggested that any new ordinance include the option for a vendor to request a location that the council had not considered. After last night's meeting, Basilier told WHAV, GAR Park is inappropriate due to the low number of available parking spots on Bailey Boulevard and a general lack of foot traffic. In other business, councilors gave Mayor Melinda Barrett permission to file a loan application to the state to pay the estimated $26 million cost of replacing and upgrading sewer lines. Public Works Director Robert Ward said, if approved, he anticipates the state would charge 2% interest and offer some forgiveness of the principal at the end of the term of the loan. He also added that the city may qualify for an additional discount.
3: Maybe a 0.5% interest rate reduction from the 2% that relates to the city of Haverhill being a housing choice community.
1: As WHAV reported first last month, the city will replace a force main that failed in June with 2 new 36-inch parallel lines between the South Mill Street pump station and the wastewater treatment plant on South Porter Street and replacing aging interior pump station piping. The failure of a 1970s-era 42-inch line sent millions of gallons of untreated sewage into the Merrimack River for several days while temporary bypasses were laid. The council also placed on file for 10 days a proposed new ordinance that would bring greater consistency to overnight winter parking rules.
4: Business Bulletin.
1: Pride Star Trinity EMS Communications Center has again earned designation as an accredited center of excellence by the International Academies of Emergency Dispatch. Originally achieving ACE accreditation in 2017, Pride Star Trinity EMS became the first emergency medical dispatch center in Massachusetts to receive the designation. Today, it remains one of only 2 accredited centers of excellence in the Commonwealth and joins a group of just 300 accredited communication centers worldwide. Pride Star Trinity EMS President and CEO David Daly said, quote, "This re-accreditation reflects the professionalism, dedication, and unwavering commitment of every member of our communication center. Our dispatchers are the first contact our patients encounter. Their ability to remain calm, gather critical information, provide life-saving pre-arrival instructions, and ensure the right resources are dispatched can make all the difference during an emergency. ACE accreditation is considered the gold standard in emergency medical dispatch. The accreditation process evaluates every aspect of a communication center, including quality assurance, dispatcher training and certification, medical protocol compliance, continuous performance improvement, technology, leadership, and overall commitment to excellence in patient care. During the past year, Communications Center personnel provided emergency

0: the medical dispatch for more than 6,000 emergency calls with round-the-clock service, delivering medically approved pre-arrival instructions that include CPR, childbirth assistance, bleeding control, overdose intervention, and other services while emergency responders are en route. Jeffrey Richer, Communications Center Supervisor, added, quote, maintaining ACE accreditation is not simply about earning a designation. It's about maintaining an organizational culture focused on continuous improvement and delivering the highest quality service possible to every patient in every community we serve. The company added, reaccreditation reinforces PrideStar Trinity EMS's long-standing commitment to innovation, quality assurance, clinical excellence, and providing compassionate care from the very first point of contact. And Brad Tim, nature author and wildlife ecologist, tells the stories of everyone's backyard visitors when he discusses wildlife out your window during the Haverhill Public Library's Climate and Community series. Tim tells the stories and uses photographs and videos from his book, Wildlife Out Your Window, to bring common backyard species to life with stories described as fun, memorable, and often surprising. He'll also provide simple, practical ways that people can help wildlife where they live, in the backyard, on the balcony, or just through the window view. The free program is going to be taking place Saturday, October 10th from 2 to 3:30 at the Haverhill Public Library Millhandler Room at 99 Main Street. Copies of his book will be available for purchase. The talk complements another in the series, Environmental Stewardship in the Merrimack Valley with the Clean River Project. That's going to be taking place tonight from 6 until 7, also at the Haverhill Public Library, and it'll be discussing the Clean River Project's work cleaning waterways and land areas in Massachusetts and New Hampshire for 22 years. In WHAV sports, the Red Sox take on the Yankees tonight in Game 2 of the best of three wildcard playoff series. The game is going to be played in New York, and the Red Sox need a win to stay alive. There's always more in the next newscast and at WHAV.net, where you can sign up for the Wavelengths Local News e-newspaper. From the Edwin V. Johnson Newsroom, this is Win Damon.
1: AP News, I'm Ed Donahue. Dentist Shota Masayev was one of the passengers on a flight to Israel where a pilot stabbed another pilot and then apparently tried to crash the plane. He says after we saw the graph, it was 16,000 feet. We understand from the event that there are another 5 to 6 seconds to a critical event to control the plane. This is a situation where people commit suicide and take the lives of others, of children, of women, of people unrelated to anything. Passengers and crew managed to contain the pilot. Prime Minister Benjamin Netanyahu says he was arrested. It's not clear what the motive was for the attack. Defense Secretary Pete Hegseth confirmed the military will cut 20% of its generals and admirals.
2: Now, the media calls that a purge. I call it accountability and long overdue.
1: The military is 7 months into the war with Iran with no clear end in sight. A Florida woman was indicted on charges of firing a rifle at the California home of Rihanna and ASAP Rocky.
3: The grand jury charged Ivana Lisette Ortiz with attempted murder with an assault weapon after Ortiz was deemed mentally competent to stand trial. Authorities allege that Ortiz drove from Orlando to the couple's Beverly Hills area property in March and fired at least 20 rounds. Bullets hit an Airstream trailer the couple was in at the time and a nursery where their three kids were with their nanny. No one was injured. Ortiz pleaded not guilty and could face life in prison if convicted. I'm Lisa Dwyer.
1: A couple in California has been charged with murder after authorities say they shot their son-in-law to death in a public park. Jonathan McKenzie's death comes as he and the couple's daughter were part of a bitter divorce and custody battle. More information at apnews.com. This is AP News. The Right Livelihood Award honors women taking on autocrats, discrimination, and unchecked AI.
4: The recipients of the international award are Pakistani lawyer Jalila Haider, an Ethiopian-born AI researcher, a Georgian legal rights group, and a network of women farmers across southern Africa. Ole Vonutskul, executive director of the Right Livelihood Award, praises the work of Pakistan's Haider in particular.
5: Jalila Haider from Pakistan receives the award for breaking barriers as the first female lawyer from her Hazara community to challenge ethnic, state, and patriarchal persecution, guided by the conviction that no human being is illegal.
4: Uskul adds, the Rural Women's Assembly, an alliance of 180,000 women from 11 African countries, is recognised for organising rural women across Southern Africa into a united force defending land. I'm Charles Tulatesma.
6: I'm Ed Donahue, AP News.
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8: Good afternoon. Now your wave weather forecast for Haverhill and the Merrimack Valley. Remaining mostly cloudy for Wednesday afternoon, we'll climb to around 71. Southwest winds 10 to 15 miles per hour. Partly cloudy, areas of fog tonight, low near 58. Southwest winds 5 to 10. Couple of scattered showers Thursday, mostly cloudy, we'll top out at 79. Friday, variable cloudiness, scattered showers by late afternoon, high in the upper 70s. I'm WHAV meteorologist James Covington. Your next wave weather in 30 minutes.
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4: 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An important part of the program is talking with area newsmakers, giving you a direct link on the latest information on what's happening in the greater Haverhill area. Recently, I spoke with Dean Graziano, director of the Haverhill campus for the New England Tractor Trailer Training School and HVACR Training, and his work with the governor's office to promote the trades.
5: It started off as a career awareness week, and I get a letter back from Constituent Services. 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So it went from awareness week to workforce development month.
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4: Here's the latest WHAV news. I'm Wynn Damon. The former Holy Family Hospital and its new parent, Merrimack Health, showed improved profitability during the last fiscal year. It was among a majority of Massachusetts hospitals that boosted their profitability, but a trade group offered a cautionary note this week due to federal policy changes that could upend the gains. According to the State Center for Health Information and Analysis, or CHIA, the former Holy Family Hospital posted the highest acute hospital total margin of 27.4%. Merrimack Health, the rebranded system encompassing Lawrence General Hospital and Holy Family Hospital's campuses in Haverhill and Methuen, had the highest total margin, 11.5%, among multi-acute health systems. Holy Family Hospital was salvaged amid the Stewart Healthcare bankruptcy crisis. CHIA noted both entities, quote, received state funding and one-time revenues relegated to Merrimack Health's acquisition of Holy Family Hospital. The report also captured how much money hospitals are pouring into the use of temporary workers, a sore point for nurses who have gone on strike or are preparing to walk off the job as they push for higher wages. The hospital health system here notched a median operating margin of 0.2% in fiscal 2025 compared to a negative 2.7% in fiscal 2024. The system's median total margin was 4.7% in fiscal 2025, and the CHIA report said total margins were, quote, strongly influenced by non-operating margins during this period, which included approximately $1.5 billion in unrealized investment gains. Dan McHale, Senior Vice President of Healthcare Finance and Policy at the Massachusetts Health and Hospital Association, attributed the latest financial picture to critical state investments and efforts among hospitals to prepare for evolving federal policies. McHale said in MHA's newsletter Monday, quote, while CHIA's latest annual report shows most hospital systems were operating on thin or negative margins in fiscal year 25, providers are now bracing for a historically challenging road ahead. The uninsured rate is expected to double as a result of the One Big Beautiful Bill Act, while costing the state around $3.5 billion annually once all health care provisions of the federal law take effect. Audrey Shelto of the Blue Cross Blue Shield Massachusetts Foundation said last November the uninsured rate is expected to double as a result of the One Big Beautiful Bill Act, while costing the state around $3.5 billion annually once all health care provisions of the federal law take effect. The Health Safety Net Fund is also facing further strain. Though Governor Maura Healey proposed a new health care stabilization fund within a $2.24 billion supplemental budget last week, Out of the 23 health systems included in the CHIA report, 17 had positive total margins and 13 had positive operating margins. Boston Medical Center Health System recorded the biggest total loss of $144.4 million, while Mass General Brigham brought in the largest total profit of nearly $2.4 billion. BMC Brighton, a hospital formerly known as St. Elizabeth's Medical Center, that the state seized by eminent domain during the Stewart Healthcare bankruptcy, posted a total loss of $91.5 million last fiscal year. The Massachusetts Attorney General's Office said yesterday it reached a $525,000 settlement agreement with a trash hauler that it said repeatedly failed to empty overflowing trash dumpsters and recycling containers across the Lawrence Public School System, delayed or disregarded residential trash pickups, and left yard waste uncollected. State Attorney General Andrea Joy Campbell said JRM Hauling and Recycling Services, a subsidiary of Republic Services, failed to honor its waste and recycling contract with Lawrence, leading to uncollected trash that caused unsanitary conditions across the city. Phoenix-based Republic Services purchased JRM Hauling and Recycling Services of Peabody in 2022. The following year, as WHAV reported at the time, the company paid $9 million for a warehouse on 4.8 acres of land at 5 Fondy Road in Haverhill. Campbell's office said it began investigating Republic in 2022 following public reports of significant disruptions to waste management services in North Shore communities after Republic bought JRM Hauling and Recycling Services. It said the investigation focused on Republic's conduct in Lawrence, where, quote, the disruptions were most egregious. The Attorney General's office alleged Republic violated the Massachusetts False Claims Act by misrepresenting its capacity to serve Lawrence by forecasting a seamless transition and committing to providing the same level of service that residents had been accustomed to, despite knowing that it did not have the personnel or equipment to back up these statements. It also alleged Republic pre-billed Lawrence for 4 months of waste hauling and recycling services that it knew it could not provide and for which Republic was paid. And Brad Timm, nature author and wildlife ecologist, tells the stories of everyone's backyard visitors when he discusses wildlife out your window during the Haverhill Public Library's Climate and Community series. Timm tells the stories and uses photographs and videos from his book, Wildlife Out Your Window, to bring common backyard species to life with stories described as fun, memorable, and often surprising. He'll also provide simple, practical ways that people can help wildlife where they live, in the backyard, on the balcony, or just through the window view. The free program is going to be taking place Saturday, October 10th from 2 to 3:30 at the Haverhill Public Library Millhandler Room at 99 Main Street. Copies of his book will be available for purchase. The talk complements another in the series, Environmental Stewardship in the Merrimack Valley with the Clean River Project. That's going to be taking place tonight from 6 until 7, also at the Haverhill Public Library, and it'll be discussing the Clean River Project's work cleaning waterways and land areas in Massachusetts and New Hampshire for 22 years. In WHAV sports, the Red Sox take on the Yankees tonight in Game 2 of the best of three wildcard playoff series. The game is going to be played in New York, and the Red Sox need a win to stay alive. There's always more in the next newscast and at WHAV.net, where you can sign up for the Wavelengths Local News e-newspaper. From the Edwin V. Johnson Newsroom, this is Wynn Damon.
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3: I'm Ed Donahue with an AP News Minute. Stocks finished mixed. The Dow down 443 points. Defense Secretary Pete Hegseth confirmed the military will cut 20% of its generals and admirals.
7: Now, the media calls that a purge. I call it accountability and long overdue.
3: Hegseth spoke to junior officers and enlisted leaders at the Marine Corps base Quantico in Virginia.
7: No more diversity quotas, no more gender pronouns, no more identity months. Only the warrior ethos. And I know you feel it.
3: Hegseth says this is no longer the woke department or weak department.
7: Translation of that? No fatties, no trannies, no beardos, no weirdos, no wimps, no radicals. Just warriors. Just tough, ready, committed troops.
3: The announcement comes 7 months into the war with Iran with no clear end in sight. I'm Ed Donahue.
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9: Good afternoon. Now your wave weather forecast for Haverhill and the Merrimack Valley. Remaining mostly cloudy for a Wednesday afternoon, while thunder around 71. Southwest winds 10 to 15 miles per hour. Partly cloudy, areas of fog tonight, low near 58. Southwest winds 5 to 10. A couple of scattered showers Thursday, mostly cloudy, we'll top out at 79. Friday, variable cloudiness, scattered showers by late afternoon, high in the upper 70s. I'm WHAV meteorologist James Covington. Your next wave weather in 30 minutes.
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3: Here's the latest WHAV news. I'm Wynn Damon. The Haverhill City Council is poised to increase the number of outdoor food vendors next summer, but they rejected a suggested location. While the councilors did not take a vote last night, they heard Ward 4 City Councilor Melissa Lewandowski's summary of where members of the council's Natural Resources and Public Property Committee are leaning in response to Ward 3 Councilor Devin Ferreira's June proposal. That plan would more than double the number of vendor licenses from 6 to 14 and add 3 new locations. Lewandowski recounted objections raised by her subcommittee.
4: Some of the concerns that we had as a council included pedestrian traffic, impacts on downtown businesses, and trash or debris.
3: Under Ferreira's plan, the number of vendors allowed in Riverside Park would go from 1 to 4, and GAR Park, Swayze Field Park, and Nettleton Avenue would each go from 1 to 2 vendors. There was also interest in a hot dog stand in Washington Square. Lewandowski reported while there was talk about not having a vendor location to Plug Pond, the subcommittee passed a motion by Ward 1 Councilor Ralph Basilier to recommend the full city council reject GAR Park as an additional location, but add 1 spot each at Riverside Park and Swayze Field. Lewandowski reported city solicitor Lisa Mead has also suggested that any new ordinance include the option for a vendor to request a location that the council had not considered. After last night's meeting, Basilier told WHAV, GAR Park is inappropriate due to the low number of available parking spots on Bailey Boulevard and a general lack of foot traffic. In other business, councilors gave Mayor Melinda Barrett permission to file a loan application to the state to pay the estimated $26 million cost of replacing and upgrading sewer lines. Public Works Director Robert Ward said, if approved, he anticipates the state would charge 2% interest and offer some forgiveness of the principal at the end of the term of the loan. He also added that the city may qualify for an additional discount.
5: Maybe a 0.5% interest rate reduction from the 2% that relates to the city of Haverhill being a housing choice community.
3: As WHAV reported first last month, the city will replace a force main that failed in June with 2 new 36-inch parallel lines between the South Mill Street pump station and the wastewater treatment plant on South Porter Street, and replacing aging interior pump station piping. The failure of a 1970s-era 42-inch line sent millions of gallons of untreated sewage into the Merrimack River for several days, while temporary bypasses were laid. The council also placed on file for 10 days a proposed new ordinance that would bring greater consistency to overnight winter parking rules.
6: Business Bulletin.
3: Pride Star Trinity EMS Communications Center has again earned designation as an accredited center of excellence by the International Academies of Emergency Dispatch. Originally achieving ACE accreditation in 2017, Pride Star Trinity EMS became the first emergency medical dispatch center in Massachusetts to receive the designation. Today, it remains one of only 2 accredited centers of excellence in the Commonwealth and joins a group of just 300 accredited communication centers worldwide. Bright Star Trinity EMS President and CEO David Daly said, quote, "This re-accreditation reflects the professionalism, dedication, and unwavering commitment of every member of our communication center. Our dispatchers are the first contact our patients encounter. Their ability to remain calm, gather critical information, provide life-saving pre-arrival instructions, and ensure the right resources are dispatched can make all the difference during an emergency. ACE accreditation is considered the gold standard in emergency medical dispatch. The accreditation process evaluates every aspect of a communication center, including quality assurance, dispatcher training and certification, medical protocol compliance, continuous performance improvement, technology, leadership, and overall commitment to excellence in patient care.

0: During the past year, Communications Center personnel provided emergency medical dispatch for more than 6,000 emergency calls with round-the-clock service, delivering medically approved pre-arrival instructions that include CPR, childbirth assistance, bleeding control, overdose intervention, and other services while emergency responders are en route. Jeffrey Richer, Communications Center Supervisor, added, quote, maintaining ACE accreditation is not simply about earning a designation. It's about maintaining an organizational culture focused on continuous improvement and delivering the highest quality service possible to every patient and every community we serve. The company added, reaccreditation reinforces PrideStar Trinity EMS's long-standing commitment to innovation, quality assurance, clinical excellence, and providing compassionate care from the very first point of contact. And Brad Timm, nature author and wildlife ecologist, tells the stories of everyone's backyard visitors when he discusses wildlife out your window during the Haverhill Public Library's Climate and Community series. Tim tells the stories and uses photographs and videos from his book, Wildlife Out Your Window, to bring common backyard species to life with stories described as fun, memorable, and often surprising. He'll also provide simple, practical ways that people can help wildlife where they live, in the backyard, on the balcony, or just through the window view. The free program is going to be taking place Saturday, October 10th from 2 to 3:30 at the Haverhill Public Library Millhandler Room at 99 Main Street. Copies of his book will be available for purchase. The talk complements another in the series, Environmental Stewardship in the Merrimack Valley with the Clean River Project. That's going to be taking place tonight from 6 until 7, also at the Haverhill Public Library, and it'll be discussing the Clean River Project's work cleaning waterways and land areas in Massachusetts and New Hampshire for 22 years. In WHAV sports, the Red Sox take on the Yankees tonight in Game 2 of the best of three wildcard playoff series. The game is going to be played in New York, and the Red Sox need a win to stay alive. There's always more in the next newscast and at WHAV.net, where you can sign up for the Wavelength's local news e-newspaper. From the Edwin V. Johnson Newsroom, this is Wynn Damon.
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3: AP News, I'm Ben Thomas. Drama aboard a flight from the United Arab Emirates to Israel today. Ed Donahue reports Israeli Prime Minister Benjamin Netanyahu says one of the pilots stabbed the other.
4: Netanyahu says, I spoke with one of the Israeli passengers. He told me the plane went into a spin and began to dive. He managed to break into the cockpit with one of the crew members, and together they neutralized the stabbing pilot while he was trying to sabotage the plane's systems. Additional air crew members on the plane entered the cockpit and managed to stabilize the aircraft. Yasmin Abukakis' daughter was on the plane.
5: The guy, he took a knife and try to kill the pilots. They take his hand and put him on the floor.
4: Netanyahu says Saudi Arabia arrested a pilot of the flight. It's not clear what motivated the attack. I'm Ed Donahue.
3: Defense Secretary Pete Hegseth has confirmed the U.S. military will cut 20% of its generals and admirals.
6: We are no longer the woke department.
3: Telling junior officers and enlisted leaders at Marine Corps base Quantico.
6: No fatties, no trannies, no beardos, no weirdos. No wimps, no radicals, just warriors.
3: The last U.S. troops have left Iraq, ending a 12-year mission against the Islamic State group. Most stocks fell on Wall Street. The Dow lost 0.9%, the S&P 0.3%, the Nasdaq 0.2%. And Lisa Dwyer reports charges are expected for the parents of a Michigan toddler who pulled a loaded pistol out of his backpack at daycare.
7: No one was injured Monday when the boy held a gun in a holster at Children's World Early Learning Center. A staff member is being praised for their quick and safe intervention. One of the child's parents is a police officer in the Detroit area, although the gun was not described as a work firearm. Under Michigan law, firearms must be locked up at home when children are present. I'm Lisa Dwyer.
3: This is AP News. The Southwest getting hit by remnants of Hurricane Polo.
8: Battering roadways and flooding residents as that moisture moves inland. Some had to evacuate over concerns about a dam in New Mexico failing, says National Weather Service meteorologist Greg Lundeen in the area.
9: Basically, we got more rain than that flood that dam could actually handle. So it did start to overtop in a couple areas. The dam is still standing. It's still there.
8: Garfield resident Gavin Smith spoke with KTSM-TV.
10: We got stuff together and went into town, and then we decided we was going to come back and see how bad it was when we heard that the dam had broke some. So, and we knew it hit that side of the road.
8: Polo had lashed Mexico before weakening, but the storm's moisture is now helping to fuel moderate to heavy rain and flooding and will continue through the weekend, according to meteorologists. I'm Julie Walker.
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12: Good afternoon. Now your wave weather forecast for Haverhill and the Merrimack Valley. Remaining mostly cloudy for Wednesday afternoon, while cloudy around 71. Southwest winds 10 to 15 miles per hour. Partly cloudy, areas of fog tonight, low near 58. Southwest winds 5 to 10. Couple of scattered showers Thursday, mostly cloudy, we'll top out at 79. Friday, variable cloudiness, scattered showers by late afternoon, high in the upper 70s. I'm WHAV meteorologist James Covington. Your next wave weather in 30 minutes.
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7: Here's the latest WHAV news. I'm Wynn Damon. The former Holy Family Hospital and its new parent, Merrimack Health, showed improved profitability during the last fiscal year. It was among a majority of Massachusetts hospitals that boosted their profitability, but a trade group offered a cautionary note this week due to federal policy changes that could upend the gains. According to the State Center for Health Information and Analysis, or CHIA, the former Holy Family Hospital posted the highest acute hospital total margin of 27.4%. Merrimack Health, the rebranded system encompassing Lawrence General Hospital and Holy Family Hospital's campuses in Haverhill and Methuen had the highest total margin, 11.5%, among multi-acute health systems. Holy Family Hospital was salvaged amid the Stewart Healthcare bankruptcy crisis. CHIA noted both entities, quote, received state funding and one-time revenues relegated to Merrimack Health's acquisition of Holy Family Hospital. The report also captured how much money hospitals are pouring into the use of temporary workers, a sore point for nurses who have gone on strike or are preparing to walk off the job as they push for higher wages. The hospital health system here notched a median operating margin of 0.2% in fiscal 2025 compared to a negative 2.7% in fiscal 2024. The system's median total margin was 4.7% in fiscal 2025, and the CHIA report said total margins were, quote, strongly influenced by non-operating margins during this period, which included approximately $1.5 billion in unrealized investment gains. Dan McHale, Senior Vice President of Healthcare Finance and Policy at the Massachusetts Health and Hospital Association, attributed the latest financial picture to critical state investments and efforts among hospitals to prepare for evolving federal policies. McHale said in MHA's newsletter Monday, quote, while CHIA's latest annual report shows most hospital systems were operating on thin or negative margins in fiscal year 25, providers are now bracing for a historically challenging road ahead. The uninsured rate is expected to double as a result of the One Big Beautiful Bill Act, while costing the state around $3.5 billion annually once all health care provisions of the federal law take effect. Audrey Shelto of the Blue Cross Blue Shield Massachusetts Foundation said last November the uninsured rate is expected to double as a result of the One Big Beautiful Bill Act, while costing the state around $3.5 billion annually once all health care provisions of the federal law take effect. The Health Safety Net Fund is also facing further strain. Though Governor Mark Healey proposed a new health care stabilization fund within a $2.24 billion supplemental budget last week. Out of the 23 health systems included in the CHIA report, 17 had positive total margins and 13 had positive operating margins. Boston Medical Center Health System recorded the biggest total loss of $144.4 million, while Mass General Brigham brought in the largest total profit of nearly $2.4 billion. BMC Brighton, a hospital formerly known as St. Elizabeth's Medical Center, that the state seized by eminent domain during the Stewart Healthcare bankruptcy, posted a total loss of $91.5 million last fiscal year. The Massachusetts Attorney General's Office said yesterday it reached a $525,000 settlement agreement with a trash hauler that it said repeatedly failed to empty overflowing trash dumpsters and recycling containers across the Lawrence Public School System, delayed or disregarded residential trash pickups, and left yard waste uncollected. State Attorney General Andrea Joy Campbell said JRM Hauling and Recycling Services, a subsidiary of Republic Services, failed to honor its waste and recycling contract with Lawrence, leading to uncollected trash that caused unsanitary conditions across the city. Phoenix-based Republic Services purchased JRM Hauling and Recycling Services of Peabody in 2022. The following year, as WHAV reported at the time, the company paid $9 million for a warehouse on 4.8 acres of land at 5 Fondy Road in Haverhill. Campbell's office said it began investigating Republic in 2022 following public reports of significant disruptions to waste management services in North Shore communities after Republic bought JRM Hauling and Recycling Services. It said the investigation focused on Republic's conduct in Lawrence, where, quote, the disruptions were most egregious. The Attorney General's office alleged Republic violated the Massachusetts False Claims Act by misrepresenting its capacity to serve Lawrence by forecasting a seamless transition and committing to providing the same level of service that residents had been accustomed to, despite knowing that it did not have the personnel or equipment to back up these statements. It also alleged Republic pre-billed Lawrence for 4 months of waste hauling and recycling services that it knew it could not provide and for which Republic was paid. And Brad Timm, nature author and wildlife ecologist, tells the stories of everyone's backyard visitors when he discusses wildlife out your window during the Haverhill Public Library's Climate and Community series. Timm tells the stories and uses photographs and videos from his book, Wildlife Out Your Window, to bring common backyard species to life with stories described as fun, memorable, and often surprising. He'll also provide simple, practical ways that people can help wildlife where they live, in the backyard, on the balcony, or just through the window view. The free program is going to be taking place Saturday, October 10th from 2 to 3:30 at the Haverhill Public Library Millhandler Room at 99 Main Street. Copies of his book will be available for purchase. The talk complements another in the series, Environmental Stewardship in the Merrimack Valley with the Clean River Project. That's going to be taking place tonight from 6 until 7, also at the Haverhill Public Library, and it'll be discussing the Clean River Project's work cleaning waterways and land areas in Massachusetts and New Hampshire for 22 years. In WHAV sports, the Red Sox take on the Yankees tonight in Game 2 of the best of three wildcard playoff series. The game is going to be played in New York, and the Red Sox need a win to stay alive. There's always more in the next newscast and at WHAV.net, where you can sign up for the Wavelengths Local News e-newspaper. From the Edwin V. Johnson Newsroom, this is Wynn Damon.
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9: I'm Ben Thomas with an AP News Minute. Fresh data on the economy today. Sagamagane reports it shows inflation slowed a bit in August.
10: The government says consumer prices rose 3.4% last month compared with a year earlier, below the 3.7% economists predicted. But on a monthly basis, prices rose from July. Still, the boost in spending helped the economy grow at a solid 2.2% pace in the second quarter, slower than in the year's first 3 months, but faster than estimated. Sagar Magani, Washington.
9: On Wall Street, most stocks fell. The Dow lost 443 points, or 0.9%. The S&P dropped 0.3%, the NASDAQ 0.2%. Oil prices swung higher. The international standard Brent crude settled just above $98 per barrel. U.S. gasoline prices dropped another 2 cents. AAA put the national average for regular grade this morning just below $4.44 per gallon. I'm Ben Thomas.
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11: Good afternoon. Now your wave weather forecast for Haverhill and the Merrimack Valley. Remaining mostly cloudy for Wednesday afternoon. We'll climb to around 71. Southwest winds 10 to 15 miles per hour. Partly cloudy. Areas of fog tonight. Low near 58. Southwest winds 5 to 10. Couple of scattered showers Thursday. Mostly cloudy. We'll top out at 79. Friday, variable cloudiness. Scattered showers by late afternoon. High in the upper 70s. I'm WHAV meteorologist James Covington. Your next wave weather in 30 minutes.
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1: Ivory Joe knew what it took to make a hit from past experience as radio program manager and founder of Ivory Records. In 1956, he would top the R&B charts with this song, which crossed over and hit 12th on the pop charts. And when Sonny James hit number one with a country version in 1969, Ivory Joe followed suit, releasing an album entitled I've Always Been Country. Audiences and the country music elite believed him. He was invited to perform at the Grand Ole Opry in the early 70s. 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
1: 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Here's the latest WHAV news. I'm Wynn Damon. The Haverhill City Council is poised to increase the number of outdoor food vendors next summer, but they rejected a suggested location. While the councilors did not take a vote last night, they heard Ward 4 City Councilor Melissa Lewandowski's summary of where members of the council's Natural Resources and Public Property Committee are leaning in response to Ward 3 Councilor Devin Ferreira's June proposal. That plan would more than double the number of vendor licenses from 6 to 14.

0: location of Plug Pond. The subcommittee passed a motion by Ward 1 Councilor Ralph Basileer to recommend the full City Council reject GAR Park as an additional location, but add one spot each at Riverside Park and Swayze Field. Lewandowski reported City Solicitor Lisa Mead has also suggested that any new ordinance include the option for a vendor to request a location that the council had not considered. After last night's meeting, Basileer told WHAV, GAR Park is inappropriate due to the low number of available parking spots on Bailey Boulevard and a general lack of foot traffic. In other business, councilors gave Mayor Melinda Barrett permission to file a loan application to the state to pay the estimated $26 million cost of replacing and upgrading sewer lines. Public Works Director Robert Ward said, if approved, he anticipates the state would charge 2% interest and offer some forgiveness of the principal at the end of the term of the loan. He also added that the city may qualify for an additional discount.
1: Maybe a 0.5% interest rate reduction from the 2% that relates to the city of Haverhill being a housing choice community.
0: As WHAV reported first last month, the city will replace a forest main that failed in June with two new 36-inch parallel lines between the South Mill Street pump station and the wastewater treatment plant on South Porter Street, and replacing aging interior pump station piping. The failure of a 1970s-era 42-inch line sent millions of gallons of untreated sewage into the Merrimack River for several days, while temporary bypasses were laid. The council also placed on file for 10 days a proposed new ordinance that would bring greater consistency to overnight winter parking rules.
2: Business Bulletin.
0: Pride Star Trinity EMS Communications Center has again earned designation as an accredited center of excellence by the International Academies of Emergency Dispatch. Originally achieving ACE accreditation in 2017, Pride Star Trinity EMS became the first emergency medical dispatch center in Massachusetts to receive the designation. Today, it remains one of only two accredited centers of excellence in the Commonwealth and joins a group of just 300 accredited communication centers worldwide. Pride Star Trinity EMS President and CEO David Daly said, quote, "This reaccreditation reflects the professionalism, dedication, and unwavering commitment of every member of our communication center. Our dispatchers are the first contact our patients encounter. Their ability to remain calm, gather critical information, provide life-saving pre-arrival instructions, and ensure the right resources are dispatched can make all the difference during an emergency. ACE accreditation is considered the gold standard in emergency medical dispatch. The accreditation process evaluates every aspect of a communication center, including quality assurance, dispatcher training and certification, medical protocol compliance, continuous performance improvement, technology, leadership, and overall commitment to excellence in patient care. During the past year, Communications Center personnel provided emergency medical dispatch for more than 6,000 emergency calls with round-the-clock service, delivering medically approved pre-arrival instructions that include CPR, childbirth assistance, bleeding control, overdose intervention, and other services while emergency responders are en route. Jeffrey Richer, Communications Center Supervisor, added, quote, "Maintaining ACE accreditation is not simply about earning a designation. It's about maintaining an organizational culture focused on continuous improvement and delivering the highest quality service possible to every patient and every community we serve." The company added, reaccreditation reinforces Pride Star Trinity EMS's long-standing commitment to innovation, quality assurance, clinical excellence, and providing compassionate care from the very first point of contact. And Brad Tim, nature author and wildlife ecologist, tells the stories of everyone's backyard visitors when he discusses wildlife out your window during the Haverhill Public Library's Climate and Community series. Tim tells the stories and uses photographs and videos from his book, wildlife out your window to bring common backyard species to life with stories described as fun, memorable, and often surprising. It'll also provide simple, practical ways that people can help wildlife where they live

0: in the backyard, on the balcony, or just through the window view. The free program is going to be taking place Saturday, October 10th from 2 to 3:30 at the Haverhill Public Library Millhandler Room at 99 Main Street. Copies of his book will be available for purchase. The talk complements another in the series, Environmental Stewardship in the Merrimack Valley with the Clean River Project. That's going to be taking place tonight from 6 until 7, also at the Haverhill Public Library, and it'll be discussing the Clean River Project's work, cleaning waterways and land areas in Massachusetts and New Hampshire for 22 years. In WHAV sports, the Red Sox take on the Yankees tonight in Game 2 of the best of three wildcard playoff series. The game is going to be played in New York, and the Red Sox need a win to stay alive. There's always more in the next newscast and at WHAV.net, where you can sign up for the Wavelengths Local News e-newspaper. From the Edwin V. Johnson Newsroom, this is Wynn Damon.
1: AP News, I'm Ben Thomas. Defense Secretary Pete Hegseth has announced major changes to the U.S. military in what he calls his State of the Force address. Ed Donahue has details.
2: Hegseth confirmed the military will cut 20% of its generals and admirals.
3: Now, the media calls that a purge. I call it accountability and long overdue.
2: Hegseth spoke to junior officers and enlisted leaders at the Marine Corps base Quantico in Virginia.
3: No more diversity quotas, no more gender pronouns, no more identity months. Only the warrior ethos.
2: Hegseth says this is no longer the woke department or weak department.
3: Translation of that? No fatties, no trannies, no beardos, no weirdos, no wimps, no radicals. Just warriors. Just tough, ready, committed troops.
2: Hegseth also announced a new drone-focused warfare command. The reduction in leadership comes 7 months into a war with Iran with no clear end in sight. Ed Donahue, Washington.
1: Scary moments aboard a passenger plane flying from Dubai to Tel Aviv. Joe Fetterman describes what happened.
4: This incident is still under investigation, but officials say that the pilots got into a fight, with one of them brandishing a knife. The attacker was then subdued by other passengers and crew members. The motive of the attack and the exact circumstances of the fight are still being determined. But Israeli Prime Minister Benjamin Netanyahu has warned in recent days that the country faced a heightened security alert.
1: Netanyahu says Saudi Arabia arrested the attacking pilot. U.S. military has completed the withdrawal of troops from Iraq, ending a 12-year mission against the Islamic State group. And British Prime Minister Andy Burnham says the UK has strong indications Iran played a part in an incident involving 5 men arrested this week near a U.S.-run airbase in England. This is AP News. Seth Sutel now with the AP Markets Report.
5: Most stocks fell on Wall Street as markets contend with the downside of a U.S. economy that keeps growing. The S&P 500 fell 0.3%. The index had been higher for much of the day after the government reported that inflation wasn't as bad as expected last month. The Dow fell 443 points. That's about 0.9%. The Nasdaq Composite rose 0.2%. The stock market is continuing to feel pressure from rising bond yields, which make it more expensive for everyone to borrow money. Treasury yields stayed high in the bond market after the government reported that the U.S. economy was even stronger during the spring than earlier thought. The yield on the 10-year Treasury rose to 5.29%. Seth Sutel, New York.
1: Oil prices swung higher, Brent crude settling just above $98 per barrel. AAA puts the average for gas just below $4.44 per gallon. There's more news at apnews.com. I'm Ben Thomas. 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
7: Good evening. Now your wave weather forecast for Haverhill and the Merrimack Valley. Partly cloudy, areas of fog tonight, low near 56. Southwest winds 5 to 10 miles per hour. Mostly cloudy, becoming breezy with isolated showers. Fairly Thursday, low near 78. Southwest winds 10 to 20. Cloudy, breezy with fog or drizzle Thursday night, low near 64. Cloudy, breezy with afternoon showers Friday, high in the lower 80s. I'm WHAV meteorologist James Cuffington. Your next wave weather in 30 minutes.
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3: I'm Ben Thomas with an AP News Minute. The last U.S. troops have left Iraq, ending a 12-year mission against the Islamic State group.
4: This day is a victory for the United States. It's a victory for Iraq.
3: President Trump.
4: And a decisive victory over ISIS.
3: Charles de Ledesma has more.
5: The withdrawal, agreed on 2 years ago, comes against the backdrop of the ongoing war between the U.S. and Iran that has sometimes spilled over into Iraq, with Iran-backed militias firing on U.S. troops and the U.S. striking the group's strongholds. Baghdad's touted the end of the U.S. mission as a sign of the country's increasing strength and sovereignty. The withdrawal is also being celebrated by Iran-backed groups, and that has raised concerns among some other Iraqis, particularly in the Kurdish region. Meanwhile, questions loom around the future of the Iraqi militias, which the Baghdad government wants, with little success so far, to disarm. I'm Charles de Ledesma.
3: And I'm Ben Thomas.
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6: Good evening. Now your wave weather forecast for Haverhill and the Merrimack Valley. Partly cloudy, areas of fog tonight, low near 56, southwest winds 5 to 10 miles per hour. Mostly cloudy, becoming breezy with isolated showers. Fairly Thursday, high near 78, southwest winds 10 to 20. Cloudy, breezy with fog or drizzle Thursday night, low near 64. Cloudy, breezy with afternoon showers Friday, high in the lower 80s. I'm WHAV meteorologist James Covington. Your next wave weather in 30 minutes.
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0: There's one thread that connects many of the issues facing car makers: affordability. This is Jeff Gilbert with the Car Chronicles. High car prices lead to limits elsewhere.
1: Americans are at their ceiling when it comes to the cost of a vehicle. That reduces options that manufacturers have to absorb some of the shocks that have happened.
0: It's why car makers can't pass on the cost of tariffs, says Brian Gordon, the president of the Dave Canton Group, a dealer consultant. It also means car makers and dealers have to look for every possible revenue opportunity.
1: The customer has to be at the center, because customer retention across all of the revenue streams that makes a dealership work, that is the secret sauce.
0: Gordon says affordability could play into whether Chinese car makers get to sell in the U.S. market, as many cash-strapped car buyers could demand the ability to purchase lower-cost Chinese vehicles. With the Car Chronicles, I'm Jeff Gilbert.
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0: on the Merrimack Valley. Partly cloudy, areas of fog tonight, low near 56. Southwest winds 5 to 10 miles per hour. Mostly cloudy, becoming breezy with isolated showers. Fairway Thursday, high near 78. Southwest winds 10 to 20. Cloudy, breezy with fog or drizzle Thursday night, low near 64. Cloudy, breezy with afternoon showers Friday, high in the lower 80s. I'm WHKV meteorologist James Covington. Your next wave weather in 30 minutes.
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4: I'm Ben Thomas with an AP News Minute. An important voting bloc for Republicans say the Trump administration's Make America Healthy Again initiative isn't doing much for them. Donna Warder has new poll findings.
5: In a national survey by the Associated Press and KFF of more than 2,000 registered voters in rural areas, about 80% say that President Donald Trump's Make America Healthy Again, MAHA, has had either a negative effect or no impact at all on the health of people where they live. Rural voters are an important voting bloc for Trump and fellow Republicans, but some of those voters say they're getting a mixed message from the administration. One Iowa farmer, a Democrat, says the cancer rate in her state is rising, and she says the return of measles and polio scares her. And nearly half of rural voters in the survey say their communities don't have enough health care providers. I'm Donna Warder.
4: There's more news at apnews.com. I'm Ben Thomas.
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6: Good evening. Now your wave weather forecast for Haverhill and the Merrimack Valley. Partly cloudy, areas of fog tonight, low near 56, southwest winds 5 to 10 miles per hour. Mostly cloudy, becoming breezy with isolated showers, Fairway Thursday, low near 78, southwest winds 10 to 20. Cloudy, breezy with fog or drizzle, Thursday night, low near 64. Cloudy, breezy with afternoon showers, Friday, high in the lower 80s. I'm WHAV meteorologist James Coffington. Your next wave weather in 30 minutes.
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